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2: Victorian authorities are planning to round up 5,000 little penguins over several weeks to vaccinate them against what?
3: Bird flu?
2: It is bird flu. Thousands of little penguins from Phillip Island will be herded into a pen. They're going to get a vaccine against bird flu. Yeah. Victorian authorities have said this will be the largest vaccination of wild birds globally. Unbelievable.
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2: That's a lot.
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2: They're opting for no fluoride in their water as well.
4: Sort of Pete Evans haircut.
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3: Hi, I'm Phoebe Humphrey. Another one of the big banks has reported a sharp drop in home loan applications since the federal budget. ANZ says its applications were down 12% from budget night to the end of July. It comes as the bank posts a slight jump in quarterly profit to $1.9 billion. Tasmania has confirmed its first case of the H5 bird flu. A seabird was found on the northwest coast of the state, confirmed to have the virus. The strain has been detected across five other states. The Assistant Treasurer says a joint Commonwealth New South Wales bailout for Australia's largest aluminium plant is vital for our supply chain. The Tomago plant in New South Wales will receive $2.5 billion over 10 years, locking in more than 1,100 jobs. Daniel Molino telling the ABC, we just need to look at the last decade to know how crucial this is.
4: What we've seen globally is that supply chain resilience is becoming increasingly important. We saw that in the post-COVID world where supply chains seized up. We've seen that with the Middle East. We're one of the few countries in the world with end-to-end aluminium supply chain.
3: 147 unidentified drones have been detected at Air Force bases across Australia. ASIO is being urged to investigate after drones were spotted near Sydney, Adelaide, Townsville and Newcastle. And the aviation watchdog is investigating a control issue on a Jetstar flight from Perth after the A321 unexpectedly climbed during its descent into Sydney on Monday night. Jetstar says its pilots followed standard procedures and the plane landed without incident.
2: 5CS, your sport now.
3: In sport, Australia's first test against Bangladesh in Darwin gets underway shortly. It's an ageing team too, with only one player under 30, although that's not an issue for skipper Pat Cummins.
5: We might be a little bit older, but we feel, you know, as fit and ready to go as we ever have.
3: And history has been made with 18-year-old Socceroos player Lucas Herrington shattering the record for the most expensive Aussie transfer. The former Brisbane Roar star is heading to the English Premier League after signing a five-year deal with Hull, reportedly worth $33 million. That's the latest news and sport.
2: Clear some space in your brain. Forget where you parked. Delete your Netflix password and maybe let go of your Year 9 locker combination, because Jonesy and Amanda are conducting a highly scientific experiment.
6: So how much completely random information can you remember when there's $2,000 riding on it? Let's just practice, okay? Gary, Dubbo, 1984... Purple, 63.
2: No notes, no cheating.
7: And no asking Gary.
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2: Every day, Jonesy and Amanda will give you a random list of things to remember. Repeat the exact sequence and you could win $2,000. Jonesy and Amanda's Memory Recall, with help from...
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2: 5CS weather.
11: Partly cloudy today with possible showers in the mid-north. On the waters, winds variable to about 10 knots, seas below 1 metre. Top temps ranging from 13 in the Clare Valley to 18 in Port Augusta. If you're heading to Adelaide today, showers and a top of 17. Tomorrow, partly cloudy, top temps ranging from 14 in the Clare Valley to 19 in Port Augusta.
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0: Hey guys, it's Wilksy here. After 30-odd years of fishing Spencer Gulf, I reckon I know a thing or two. 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We'll let you know what's biting and maybe give you a few tips. 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
4: Hi, I'm Cindy Humphrey. Thousands of high school and uni students across the country are set to stage a walkout today to protest Pauline Hanson and One Nation. Demonstrations are being held in state and territory capitals this afternoon, with many angry at the party's policies. The Federal Education Minister has urged students to remain in class. Labor says a late change to the news bargaining incentive will see media companies receive more money. The revised bill is being introduced to Parliament today, lifting the number of deals tech giants have to make for news content to exempt themselves from a levy. Assistant Treasurer Daniel Molino telling the ABC they've listened to feedback.
5: Because we're changing the reference year to 1 year forward, it incorporates another year of growth in digital advertising revenue, so the total pool for media will be bigger by that year of growth.
4: Whistleblower David McBride has walked free from a Canberra prison after being granted parole. The former army lawyer was sentenced to nearly 6 years in jail back in 2024 after helping steal secret defence documents and leaking them to the press. He'll serve the rest of his sentence under supervision. Aussie taxpayers will tip in $2.5 billion to keep the Tomago aluminium smelter running past 2028. The deal will support more than 1,000 direct jobs in the New South Wales Hunter region. And Tasmania has become the sixth state to record a bird flu case. Testing has confirmed a dead seabird found in the northwest of the state was carrying the virus, Tassie's first case. More than 200 have been confirmed across Australia.
0: 5CS, your sport now.
4: In sport, the opening test between Australia and Bangladesh is underway in Darwin. Australia won the toss and elected to bat first, with the Aussies none for 31 at last check. Skipper Pat Cummins telling Seven it's good to be back.
6: It's been a long time coming. We've had great preparation the last 8 months since the last test. So we've been buzzing, waiting for this day for a long time.
4: To AFL, Bulldog Tim English has been ruled out for the rest of the year after suffering a knee injury. And round 24 of the NRL kicks off tonight between the Panthers and Roosters. That's the latest news and sport.
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7: Join me from 6 a.m. We'll be catching up with our racing legend, John Lett, who's going to clue us in on the racing this weekend, as well as our fishing expert, David Wilkes, to give us some advice ahead of the weekend, where the weather looks like it is going to calm down. You may be able to catch something. And $260 up for grabs. Just tell me what our secret sound is after 8:30 on The Big Breakfast and you walk away with a big stack of cash.
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7: Partly cloudy today with possible showers in the mid-north. On the waters, winds variable to about 10 knots, seas below 1 metre. Top temps ranging from 13 in the Clare Valley to 18 in Port Augusta. If you're heading to Adelaide today, showers and a top of 17. Tomorrow, partly cloudy, top temps ranging from 14 in the Clare Valley to 19 in Port Augusta.

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Our New Year's resolution was to play more music and less talk. 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
2: 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They're going to get a vaccine against bird flu. Yeah. 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
3: Hi, I'm Cindy Humphrey. The New South Wales Premier has stepped in for Anthony Albanese after the PM was asked about his melon comments. The Prime Minister stumbled when grilled about his remarks made on a podcast following being gifted the fruit by his Japanese counterpart. Chris Minns intervening to talk about the Tomago smelter bailout.
4: The Japanese ambassadors made very clear statements, indeed, about how warm our dinner was. It was
5: fantastic. Go and ask 1,000 workers what they care about today. Honestly, this is the biggest announcement for this region in a generation.
3: It comes as the federal and New South Wales governments have committed $2.5 billion towards the plant. The deal will lock in more than 1,100 jobs. Thousands of students are set to take part in a mass walkout this afternoon against One Nation. Rallies will be held in capitals across the country to protest the party's policies and its leader, Pauline Hanson. Telstra's CEO received an 11% pay rise last year to $6.8 million. Vicky Brady's pay packet boost coming off the back of 1,200 job cuts at the telco, but her bonus was docked following last month's network outage. More than 16,000 cars have been recalled due to a tech fault. Toyota issuing the notice for 2024 to 2025 models of its Camry hybrid sedan. The car giant says there is a potential fault with its instrument cluster software. And Caroline Levitt is leaving the White House. The 28-year-old press secretary has quit after recently welcoming a baby.
2: 5CS, your sport now.
3: In sport, a disappointing start for Darwin's Jake Weatherald in the top-end test against Bangladesh. The opener coming unstuck on 23 in Australia's first innings.
6: Edged out, he's gone. Lindas takes the catch, Marmot gets the breakthrough, and Weatherald dismissed.
3: On 7, Travis Head has also been dismissed on 22. At last check, the Aussies were 3 for 64. And Socceroo Lucas Harrington has signed a 5-year deal reportedly worth $33 million with English Premier League side Hull. That's the latest news and sport.
2: Clear some space in your brain. Forget where you parked. Delete your Netflix password. And maybe let go of your Year 9 locker combination. Because Jonesy and Amanda are conducting a highly scientific experiment.
7: So how much completely random information can you remember when there's $2,000 riding on it? Let's just practice, okay? Gary, Dubbo, 1984, purple, 63.
2: No notes, no cheating.
8: And no asking Gary.
9: Who's Gary?
2: Every day, Jonesy and Amanda will give you a random list of things to remember. Repeat the exact sequence and you could win $2,000. Jonesy and Amanda's Memory Recall with help from
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2: 5CS weather.
12: Partly cloudy today with possible showers in the mid-north. On the waters, winds variable to about 10 knots, seas below 1 metre. Top temps ranging from 13 in the Clare Valley to 18 in Port Augusta. If you're heading to Adelaide today, showers and a top of 17. Tomorrow, partly cloudy, top temps ranging from 14 in the Clare Valley to 19 in Port Augusta.
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Oh, what a good one. REO Speedwagons, keep on loving you, the 80s lunch. G'day, it's Lockie. Looking back at an interesting time, of course, the 1980s, a time where questionable fashion choices, well, they were just fashion choices back then. They weren't questionable. These days, you'd say they're vintage fashion choices, but everything comes back into fashion from time to time. Some of those acid wash jeans from the 80s might be worth a bit if they're in good nick these days. Pretty soon, the 80s lunch, Jimmy Barnes, Stevie Nicks. Also, let's get back into it. Jerry Harrison, The Casual Gods, it's Rev It Up, a song used to market Hyundai Excels in the 1990s. It's good.

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Stevie Nicks here at the 80s lunch without the Fleetwood Mac sound in the background. No, Stevie Nicks in some parts of the 80s was very much the sole trader doing the solo thing. Fleetwood Mac still doing their own thing as well, though. Maybe they went their own way, to coin a pun from Fleetwood Mac song titles. Pretty soon, the 80s lunch continues without puns. Lionel Richie, right now, Jimmy Barnes.

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0: Wrapping up the 80s lunch for today. We'll have another crack tomorrow. One final 80s lunch for the week. Have a great Thursday afternoon. Around SA is next.
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3: It is bird flu. Thousands of little penguins from Phillip Island will be herded into a pen. They're going to get a vaccine against bird flu. Yeah. Victorian authorities have said this will be the largest vaccination of wild birds globally. Unbelievable.
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1: Hey, I'm Brooke Seychelle. The future of Australia's largest aluminium smelter has been secured. The federal and New South Wales governments will jointly invest $2.5 billion to keep the Tomago plant operating beyond 2028. The deal secures more than 1,000 direct jobs in the region. Whistleblower David McBride has been granted parole today, walking free from a Canberra prison. The former military lawyer served more than 2 years in jail after being convicted for stealing top-secret defence documents and leaking it to the press in 2024. He'll serve the rest of his sentence under supervision as he undergoes treatment for lung cancer. Aussies are being urged to not get sucked into risky online investments by offers of cash, discounts or frequent flyer points. ASIC Commissioner Simone Constant says some dodgy investments can wipe your money quickly.
2: Are concerned that some online brokers are targeting retail investors with complex or high-risk products without clearly disclosing the risks or conducting the checks they should.
1: Millions of Aussies are skipping dental care due to cost. A survey from the Australian Dental Association has found 2 million of us are avoiding care because it's unaffordable. It comes as the government consulted dentists on a national oral health plan back in 2024, which is yet to be finalised. And a special treat.

0: for Aussie fans of the Jonas Brothers, with the group named as the headline halftime act for next month's NFL clash between the Rams and the 49ers at the MCG.
1: 5CS, your sport now.
0: Australia is in early strife at 4 for 74 against Bangladesh at lunch on day one of the top end test. Manus Labuschagne unable to steady the ship after both openers fell, dismissed for just one.
2: That's edged and that is taken. Labuschagne standing his ground. He's been sent on his way. Everdott breaks through.
0: Audio on 7. And the LA Lakers basketball team has been sold for a record $17 billion Australian dollars.
1: Clear some space in your brain. Forget where you parked. Delete your Netflix password and maybe let go of your Year 9 locker combination, because Jonesy and Amanda are conducting a highly scientific experiment.
3: So how much completely random information can you remember when there's $2,000 riding on it? Let's just practice, okay? Gary, Dubbo, 1984, purple, 63.
1: No notes, no cheating.
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1: 5CS weather.
8: Partly cloudy today with possible showers in the mid-north. On the waters, winds variable to about 10 knots, seas below 1 metre. Top temps ranging from 13 in the Clare Valley to 18 in Port Augusta. If you're heading to Adelaide today, showers and a top of 17. Tomorrow, partly cloudy, top temps ranging from 14 in the Clare Valley to 19 in Port Augusta.
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8: Well, howdy and welcome to Around SA with someone who is not Chris Guscott. It is Jordan Curtis filling in for Chris yet again for the next 3 hours. He's been flat out busy the last couple of days at the EP Field Days in Cleve, and no doubt in much need of a rest. And so they've tapped me on the shoulder, asked me to put down the cricket for a couple of hours today and tomorrow to fill in for Chris, which difficult for me, seeing as there is Test cricket on. So I'll try to keep my attention on the radio this afternoon and tomorrow afternoon, and should be all good, should be all golden. Now, filling in the gaps, filling in the space for Chris, what are we going to do? Well, we'll figure that one out over the next few hours. I've had a chat this week with Ian Moss, Australian music legend. He's going to be hitting the road, touring once again with Troy Cassar-Daly, and should be a great chats with him. We'll hear more throughout the show. The, pardon my language, Shitbox Rally is set to start off this weekend as well, kicking off from Adelaide on Saturday, going all the way up to Darwin. So we'll hear from James Freeman, CEO and founder of the Shitbox Rally as well throughout the program. And of course, if you want to send a text message in, feel free to do so. I'm not going to see it. Chris will on Monday, so make sure it is weird as possible. Just I always encourage that whenever I take over for him. Make sure you are sending in some random stuff just to keep him guessing what we were actually talking about when he comes back in on Monday. Beyond that, this is Around SA. Jordan Curtis is my name, and we'll get into it.

0: It's Round SA. Jordan Curtis filling in for Chris Guscott this afternoon. And we are, of course, keeping a close eye on the bird flu outbreak across South Australia. We have been the hardest hit of anywhere in Australia so far. First cases popping up in WA last month, and now we have seen already a mass mortality event in the southeast of SA, and worry that we are going to be seeing a few more of those. Looks like some animals across the country in captivity will be, and natives in captivity will be, getting a vaccination against the bird flu virus, which, like I said, it's not fun. It's a scary one, and we're going to be seeing a lot of very depressing headlines on this. It is unfortunate that, unlike people, we can't expect birds to mask up or socially isolate. We have absolutely no control over how birds move around. They are free animals. They are wild animals. So they are pretty much at their own mercy. They don't understand how outbreaks work. They don't understand the fact that they are getting sick. And that's why we have been seeing a lot of warnings that we could be preparing for more mass mortality events, in particular with pelicans. In fact, it's predicted about 70% of adults and breeding-aged pelicans in breeding colonies could be impacted and even killed off by this particular virus, which is a very, very scary thought indeed. Everyone loves a pelican, and that comes down to, I think, Storm Boy, which is, what, 50 years old now. So that story in particular has left a very fond mark on a lot of Australians and how they feel about pelicans, and the idea that we may be seeing a potential mass mortality for pelicans in the not-too-distant future. It's very depressing indeed. So what it comes down to, and what the conservationists around Australia are saying, is that in order to give the birds and all native animals really the best opportunity at survival, you need to take away the factors that may be risking their lives outside of the bird flu. So the bird flu is not something we can really contain or control. Like I said, the birds can do what they want. We have no real say over their behaviour, so they're going to spread it one way or the other amongst themselves. But if we can minimise feral animals in our native environments, you know, making sure you're keeping your cats locked up indoors, making sure that your dogs on a walk aren't picking up random dead birds and getting too close to them. It's all about playing it as smart as we can as individuals, and as conservation efforts try to make things as simple and easy as possible for our birds and our native animals to survive. So pretty scary situation, and like I said, we're probably going to have to see some pretty scary headlines in the not-too-distant future. Coming your way on Around SA, I reckon we're going to hear from Ian Moss as he's getting ready to set tour around Australia yet again with Troy Cassidaly.
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0: Join me from 6 a.m. We'll be catching up with our racing legend, John Lett, who's going to clue us in on the racing this weekend, as well as our fishing expert, David Wilkes, to give us some advice ahead of the weekend, where the weather looks like it is going to calm down. You may be able to catch something. And $260 up for grabs. Just tell me what our secret sound is after 8:30 on The Big Breakfast, and you walk away with a big stack of cash.
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0: It's Around SA. Jordan Curtis with you this morning, and a pretty exciting one for me this week as well. Catching up with a legend of Australian music who's about to set tour around the country with another legend of Australian music. In fact, you're getting a lot of bang for your buck if you are so interested in seeing legends of Australian music on stage. He's an ARIA Hall of Famer, inducted with his band called Chisel. He's got a lot of hits with Chisel and in his own right. I spoke this week with Ian Moss, who's touring with Troy Cassar daily.
1: Jordan, how are you going, mate?
0: Yeah, not too bad. And got to say, it's always fun to see two big names, which you probably wouldn't expect to be related or working together in Australian music, but you and Troy Cassar daily coming together again for another national tour.
1: Yeah, look, people might expect that. So, oh, Troy, isn't he a country guy? Oh, Mossy, isn't he a rock guy? But our roots or our likes and tastes go far broader. I started working with Troy about 20 years ago when he was doing a blues and soul album, and ended up doing a duet on a song which is about to be a live version of which is about to be our. Sorry about that noise.
0: Got a werewolf in the car.
1: Current single, a song written in 1969 called Dark End of the Street. And we actually did a recording of that 20 years ago. So we're both into, I think they're different fruits of the same tree, really. They all go back to blues, country, rock, and everything goes back to blues. And that's the common link.
0: And is that what we can expect from this latest tour? A bit more of a blues feel?
1: Oh, look, some of songs, Troy songs, tinged in country, but they're kind of still, they're rock and blues at the same time. Me, I've got Bow River and Tucker's Daughter and Telephone Booth. I'll still be doing those songs, of course. That's what it's all about, giving people songs that they know and love. And we're on stage pretty much all night together doing acoustic, just swapping song for song, backing each other up.
0: And, you have toured together before and obviously a good enough experience together to want to go at it again?
1: Absolutely. And we're from the last tour, which is 4 years ago, the Together Alone tour, we recorded a bunch of shows and then we wanted to put out something live. And we're listening to quite a few different shows, but there's one that stood out head and shoulders above the rest, and that was when we played at the big Bendigo Jail back in November 2022, I think it was, which is now called the Alumbra Theatre. It's been it's not a jail anymore, but it's a beautiful theatre, and it's also a museum. They've still got the cells and the gallows there. In fact, the gallows were between us and the exit. The way out, so we thought we'd better play good or we might not get past those gallows.
0: Well, for anyone who wants to leave early, yeah, go through the gallows.
1: Exactly.
0: Well, I guess when it comes to venues like that, it probably does paint a good picture of why you wouldn't want to choose regional venues for this tour, because there is so much history across our country, and it's great to be able to to perform in historic venues.
1: Well, that's true, and we're both, country lads. I was born and raised in Alice Springs. Troy was raised in Grafton, and quite frankly, it's funny, when we're ever out in the country town, you just need to relax that little bit and feel at home. So that's why we'll always consider it regional areas.
0: Yeah, I did notice that with the media release for this tour, they said that the demand was so great for the regions that you've added city shows as well. It doesn't usually go that way. Usually you start with the city shows and add more shows beyond that, but it's sort of done in reverse with this tour.
1: Yeah, that's the thing. That's our commitment to the country first and get that all happening and ready first, and then, just chuck some city dates on the end. Yeah, it's a good way to go.
0: And obviously, you've got a long-standing relationship then with Troy, and you've toured before. You got to know each other pretty well. So, what is life on the road like traveling with Troy? Any quirky travel habits from the man?
1: Look, we tend to. Troy's not that big on the long drives. So I love it. It doesn't matter. I'll drive to Perth and back from Sydney. So we generally just meet at the venue. Occasionally, we've got to team up just to. Just more for logistics, But yeah, now we'll have sit in the back of a van or whatever, and have someone drive, and we'll have acoustic guitars out and be just jamming away and having fun.
0: And with this new tour, what can we expect?
1: Yeah, pretty much like I say, we've got that swag of hits from both of us. You know, from my side, Bow River, Telephone Booth, Tucker's Daughter. But we've also got both put out new products since the last tour. And there's some co-writes there. Nullarbor Plain from my Rivers Run Dry album, for example. There's another one. And Troy's got some new ones. So more of the same, but more new, but more. Wait, there's more.
0: Yeah, always looking out for more. Well, you can grab your tickets to the Together Alone tour dates all across the country. And, Mossy, thank you so much for your time today.
1: Thank you, Jordan. All the best.
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0: It's Around SA. Jordan Curtis with you this afternoon, filling in for Chris, who is taking some time off after doing the hard yards to the EP field days over the course of the last few days. And good on him for doing just that. And now I get to take over for him while trying not to be too distracted watching the cricket on the telly at the moment. But, you know, Test cricket starting in August, it's not really natural, is it? It's not the way that God intended, but I'll take it. I'll absolutely take it. Starting the summer of cricket in winter. More than happy for that. Coming your way in the next hour, we're going to hear from James Freeman, CEO and founder of the Shitbox Rally. It's so weird to say that. I don't like swearing on air, but it's justifiable when it comes to cancer research and cancer fundraising. And we'll hear from him in the next hour. And we've got plenty more to talk about as well over the course of the show. It's Around SA.
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4: It is bird flu. Thousands of little penguins from Phillip Island will be herded into a pen. They're going to get a vaccine against bird flu. Yeah. Victorian authorities have said this will be the largest vaccination of wild birds globally. Unbelievable.
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3: Hey there, I'm Brooke Seychell. Pauline Hanson has broken her silence on a homophobic slur made by a former One Nation candidate. It comes after footage emerged of Parminder Singh claiming homosexuality was a mental illness. The party leader has distanced herself from the remarks, saying the views expressed by Mr. Singh were inconsistent with her own. Meanwhile, thousands of high school and uni students across the country have walked out of classrooms today to protest Ms. Hanson and One Nation. A major support package has been unveiled for the country's largest aluminium smelter. The federal and New South Wales governments are committing $2.5 billion to secure the future of the Tomago plant in the Hunter region. PM Anthony Albanese says the deal will keep the smelter open past 2028.
4: It's one that's very much in the interests of the nation.
3: Australia's telecommunications watchdog says the rules need a reset after nearly 27,000 complaints from regional and remote customers in the past 2 years. A new report paints a bleak picture for millions living outside major cities and calls for sweeping reforms. It includes recommendations for the federal government to overhaul its regulations to ensure they're fit for purpose in the digital age. And Tasmania has recorded its first bird flu case. Testing has confirmed a dead seabird in the Northwest was carrying the virus. It's now the sixth state to record the H5 strain, while Australia has more than 200 confirmed cases.
2: 5CS, your sport now.
3: Sam Mitchell concedes the Hawks crumbled against the Lions in last week's 67-point loss. Hawthorn's coach says his squad needs to bring a competitive mindset to the contest.
5: Most of our under 10 coaches said, you know, be tough, go when it's your turn, all those types of things. And if you don't do the basics of the game well enough, you're not going to compete against the best sides, and we found that out pretty bluntly last week.
3: And Steve Smith and Alex Carey are trying to dig Australia out of a poor start against Bangladesh in the top-end test. The Aussies lost 4 wickets before lunch, but were 4 for 129 a short time ago.
6: Hey guys, it's Wilksy here. After 30-odd years of fishing Spencer Gulf, I reckon I know a thing or two. 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
2: 5CS weather.
8: Partly cloudy today with possible showers in the mid-north. On the waters, winds variable to about 10 knots, seas below 1 metre. Top temps ranging from 13 in the Clare Valley to 18 in Port Augusta. If you're heading to Adelaide today, showers and a top of 17. Tomorrow, partly cloudy, top temps ranging from 14 in the Clare Valley to 19 in Port Augusta.
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8: It's Around SA. Jordan Curtis with you today. We're filling in. No, I'm filling in, using the plural there for myself. I am singular, and I am filling in for Chris Guscott on the program this afternoon as he rests his feet, kicks him up, and has a little bit of a break following the EP field days over the last couple of days. And you know what? Fair enough. It's no easy thing to go to a field days and stand around and talk on the radio for a couple of days straight. So I'll be taking the reins for today and for tomorrow. And that's just as well, because I've got plenty of things to talk about, including the Shitbox Rally. It raises money for Cancer Council SA and or Cancer Council Australia. And it is a very worthwhile event to support. So we'll hear from James Freeman, CEO of the Shitbox Rally, as they get ready to kick off this latest event. As of Saturday, leaving Adelaide on Saturday. Plenty more to talk about as well throughout the show, which we'll get to in good time. It is Around SA. Two more hours together.

0: You're on Aranda Say. Jordan Curtis with you today, filling in for Chris, of course, who's been busy on the EP field days the last couple of last couple of days. And while we are on the Eyre Peninsula, a bit of a scary one for our residents around Kimber, with a truck fire causing smoke to spread throughout the town, with an exclusion zone established there on the Eyre Highway. So 5 p.m. is when the highway will be closed as well by SAPOL. So just for the rest of this afternoon, and emergency services, of course, are working to keep the area safe and contain it. Currently, the CFS do have a smoke advice warning in place, which, of course, is something to take heed of. Smoke can affect your health, and you know, it's not good for you. We know that. The only thing you should be going in your lungs is fresh air. So stay informed and be aware of the health impacts of smoke for yourself and others, especially if you are at risk of things like asthma, or currently living with asthma and other respiratory illnesses. Can make things a little bit difficult when the air is smoky. Symptoms of exposure to smoke include shortness of breath, wheezing, coughing, burning eyes, a running nose, chest tightness, chest pain, dizziness, light headaches. So keep on top of that and seek medical attention from your local GP if your symptoms become severe, or, of course, if need be, calling 000. So keep an eye on that one with the CFS having been working on this particular fire and the conditions since this morning. So one to keep tabs on. But, yeah, scary stuff in Kimber. Not really what you want to do for a Thursday morning, that's to say the least, on Thursday afternoon. Coming your way next, we're going to talk about the Shitbox Rally.
1: 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Forget where you parked. 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
2: 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Gary, Dubbo, 1984... Purple, 63.
1: No notes, no cheating.
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4: 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Ugh.
1: 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Jonesy and Amanda's Memory Recall, with help from
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0: It's Around SA. Jordan Curtis with you this afternoon, filling in for Chris, of course, and some fun times ahead for the next week with the Shipbox Rally back on the cards. And I'm joined by CEO of the rally, James Freeman. How are you?
1: Good, Jordan. Thank you.
0: It's always a bit of fun talking about the Shipbox Rally because I don't normally get to swear on the radio, but this one I think is justified. Another round of the Shipbox Rally. What's it all about?
1: Raising funds for cancer research is what it's all about, mate. And then also, obviously, helping. We get a lot of people that come in the rallies that, like myself, have gone through some really, really difficult times and are doing the rally in honour of somebody that they may have lost or somebody that has fought the good fight. Or potentially we get people that come on the rally that have cancer themselves as well. So we are very sort of cancer support focused in what we do. And, you know, all year the teams work really, really hard to do their fundraising. And at the end of that year, they have the reward. And the reward is the rally. And the rally is going to start in Adelaide on Saturday morning. And we're going to head north.
0: And cancer is one of those things that really does impact so many people. My mum passed away a couple of years ago with cancer, and it's a story that I'm sure many Australians will share. So obviously there's a lot of passion behind events like the rally.
1: Yeah, there is. And you know, for us, it's, you know, I started the rally 16 years ago after losing both mum and dad to cancer. And so it's very personal, experience for myself, but very personal. It's run through that sort of personal touch and a run through heart. So we very, very much care about the people that come on the rallies and the reasons why they're rallying. We very much do everything we do from the heart. So yeah, unfortunately, cancer is very prevalent. All of the funds that we raise go to the Cancer Council. And then from there, the Cancer Council invest those funds into different research programs. So over the last 16 years, we've funded over 80 cancer researchers in Australia. And it's been really interesting, and it is really interesting talking to the researchers and seeing the changes in and the developments in cancer research over that 16-year period and how exciting even the next 5 years in research is. So yeah, I mean, it's going to the right places for sure, and hearing directly from the researchers is a big part of what we do at Box Rallies as well and promote the research.
0: So leaving this Saturday from Adelaide, how many cars can we expect to see taking part in the rally? How many teams have joined the fight this year?
1: 243 rally teams. And then we have our support vehicles on top of that. So there are quite a lot of us. There are about 500 people, or actually a little over 500 people. And departing Adelaide Saturday morning, and we're heading to Darwin on this rally. The interesting thing, of course, is that between Adelaide and Alice Springs, we're not touching the Stuart Highway. So it'll be a really fantastic first few days. And we're up your way, so obviously come up via Port, up towards Port Pirie and then up to Port Augusta on day one before we head further north up to Parachuna.
0: And around South Australia, we have had, especially in the north, quite a lot of rain. And with that, a lot of challenging roads, I'm sure. Is that something everyone, all the teams are ready to navigate?
1: Yeah. They'll be fine. We're in constant communication with the Roads and Transport Department in South Australia. And, of course, when the rains came through this last weekend, we were sweating bullets. we really were. And it wouldn't be the first time that we've had to make last minute changes, but we've been able to, everything's still going to plan. So that's really, really fantastic. And being able to have those relationships and working with some really professional organizations makes things, a little bit easier. But nonetheless, the start of this year has been very, very challenging with, fuel crises and then the weather that's come through and some of the weather has been, completely unexpected. We had a rally earlier this year where we were going to do the Burswell track and that was completely flooded out through unseasonal rains, and the weather seems to be all over the place.
0: And of course, it's not just the teams and the participants on the road, but I guess you get a lot of support from all the towns that you visit along the way as well, because they'd be no doubt pretty excited to be a part of it.
1: Yeah, that's right. That's a good question. We certainly do. We inject an enormous amount of revenue into the local communities, and we go for very, very remote and isolated. On the drive from start to the destination. So, yeah, some of these places we turn up and we massively over exceed the population of that little township. And it's pretty wonderful. I mean, we've got a lot of people in our rallies that we all help out and make sure everyone gets through. But the most amount of revenue we can do is inject into the local community is fantastic. So, it ends up working really well for the stopovers as well. And as you said, it's great fun. It's lots of humor. It's something completely different. So, yeah, it's nice for the stopovers when we come through, I think.
0: For sure. And for anyone who's interested in, I guess, copping a look at the cars as they come through and just being a part of the event, where should people be hanging out across the next week to be a part of it?
1: Well, we'll be taking the highway north up to from Adelaide up to Port Augusta. So from your neck of the woods, if they come up to highway and give us a wave through, that'll be great. We will be departing Adelaide 8:30 on Saturday morning and then heading north. There are a lot of cars and they come through in sort of packets. As they make their way north, Paratuna on the first day, William Creek on the second, Mount Dare the third, Alice the fourth. Big day, the next day we make our way up to Daly Waters, then we're across to Timber Creek in the Northern Territory and then up to Darwin. So yeah, seven day adventure with a lot of unsealed dirt road driving in $1,500 cars.
0: No worries. Well, we'll leave it there. James, thank you so much for your time today and all the best with the rally this week.
1: Thanks, Jordan. Really appreciate it. Thank you.
0: James Freeman, CEO and founder of the Shitbox Rally. 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
0: Join me from 6 a.m. We'll be catching up with our racing legend, John Letts, who's going to clue us in on the racing this weekend, as well as our fishing expert, David Wilkes, to give us some advice ahead of the weekend where the weather looks like it is going to calm down. You may be able to catch something. And $260 up for grabs. 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
1: It's Randa Say, Jordan Curtis with you today, filling in for Chris, who is out of action for the next couple of afternoons. And you know what? That's A-OK, because he's been pretty busy with the Eyre Peninsula field days, and just means I get to take over and carry on as I do, and have a bit of fun with it with you together this afternoon. We've got one more hour before, of course, Jonesy and Amanda take over, so we'll have a bit of fun on our way there. One more hour to come on Around SA.
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6: Hey, I'm Brooke Seychelle. Nearly 150 drones have been spotted in restricted airspace around Australian defence bases, raising security concerns. The Prime Minister shot down calls for ASIO to investigate the breaches, though. Anthony Albanese assuring the public the situation's under control.
7: Defence will work with New South Wales Police on these issues to make sure that the area around the airport can operate safely, because that is absolutely critical.
6: Meanwhile, the opposition leader has again called on Anthony Albanese to take responsibility for Melongate. Earlier this morning, New South Wales Premier Chris Minns stepped in when the PM was asked about his comments on the gift from the Japanese Prime Minister on a podcast. Speaking at Question Time today, Angus Taylor criticised Albo again.
8: Why won't the Prime Minister man up, stop hiding behind his colleagues, and take responsibility for his grubby behaviour?
6: ANZ has reported a drop-off in home loan applications in the wake of housing tax overhauls. The major bank says it's experienced a 12% fall in applications from budget night to the end of July. The bank also posted a slight jump in quarterly profit to $1.9 billion. And Donald Trump has praised outgoing White House Press Secretary Caroline Leavitt after she announced her resignation. The 28-year-old will wrap up her role at the end of the month following the birth of her second child.
0: 5CS, your sport now.
6: A Tigers triple premiership star is hanging up the boots. Dion Prestia has informed teammates that this weekend's clash against the Saints at the MCG will be his last. The 33-year-old has played 253 AFL games for Richmond and the Gold Coast. Meanwhile, the Parramatta Eels are on the hunt for a new head honcho. Longtime CEO Jim Sorrentinos will step down at the end of the season after a decade at the helm. And Australia is on the back foot against Bangladesh on day one of the top end test. The Aussies are 8 for 183 as of tea break.
9: 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At 5CS, we know better. It's why we're keeping news right here. Sure, we'll bring you updates from around the world, the country and the state. We'll also keep you in the loop with what's happening with the Port Pirie Council, the latest along the Copper Coast and across the Clare Valley and surrounds. Local, trusted, free and in real time. 5CS, local news first.
0: 5CS weather.
1: Partly cloudy with possible showers in the mid-north. On the waters, winds variable to about 10 knots, seas below 1 metre. Overnight lows ranging from 2 in the Clare Valley to 6 in Whyalla. Tomorrow, partly cloudy on the waters, northwesterly winds below 10 knots, seas below half.

0: metre. Top temps ranging from 14 in the Clare Valley to 19 in Port Augusta.
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2: You're on Around SA, Jordan Curtis, filling in for Chris this afternoon, who, of course, has been so busy with the Air Peninsula field days that he needs a couple of days rest to regroup and to bounce back into the swing of things on Monday morning. So, afternoon, I should say, although he gets into the office in the morning. Who knows? Doesn't matter. It doesn't matter. Either way, you've got me for one more hour Around SA. Coming up in this hour, we're going to hear from Richard Whitten at Finder, who's spoken to me this week about the RBA, their decision on keeping rates on hold, which is fantastic news for mortgages, and probably suggest maybe the economy is starting to not be as drastic or dramatic as it has been throughout the year so far. When inflation slows down, that's when they get a little bit more confident about not having to put rates up. So we'll hear more on that with Richard Whitten later on in this hour. Beyond that, what else can we talk about? I don't know. Let's make it up together as we go. You're on Around SA.

0: You're on Around SA, Jordan Curtis filling in for Chris Guscott this afternoon. And this week I had a chat with Richard Whitten from Finder about the RBA, the Reserve Bank, making their decision to put interest rates on hold, which of course is a bit of a sigh of relief for a lot of mortgage holders.
1: Yes, it's good news. We've had three rate rises in the last year or so, and that's, you know, rates are high. They're as high as they've been. Let's just put it this way. If they go any higher, they'll be at a high we've not seen since 2011. So, you know, that would be pretty painful. So, yeah, definitely good news today.
0: So what does this mean for mortgage holders then, outside of being able to unclench a little bit?
1: Well, yes, it just means that you won't get another repayment increase in the next few weeks on your home loan. Your lender will most likely keep rates exactly where they are. So rather than having to pay an extra $100 a month, or just about what the average borrower ends up seeing, every time rates increase like this, people can just, yeah, they can keep making the same repayments, frees up a little bit more in the budget, hopefully, or at least means, yeah, not getting squeezed as much each month with the home loan repayments.
0: And, I guess at this time of, time of economic history, things are pretty tough all across the board. And I guess, are we seeing an impact on, I know, decisions made by the government recently to change up how the housing market is taxed? Are we seeing that have an impact at the moment as well?
1: Yes, that's definitely having an impact. As part of, I think, the reason why the Reserve Bank held the cash rate this week is because house prices have actually started to come down, and that has lined up very neatly with the tax changes announced in May in the federal budget that are making it a little bit less tax effective to invest in property and other things too. We are seeing over across nationwide, we're seeing a dip in property now, started with Sydney and Melbourne, and now other markets like Brisbane, Adelaide as well, Canberra, even regional property, which has been quite strong. We're all seeing, sort of 1% ish monthly sort of drop over the last few months. So prices coming down, which helps bring inflation down overall. And that means we might not see rate rises because obviously, the RBA raises interest rates partly to make people spend less, borrow less, and hopefully, bringing all the costs down. And house prices are a very big component of inflation. So the fact that they're falling suggests that in some ways, I guess, the tax policy is working.
0: I guess you will see a lot of headlines around property prices falling as painted as a bad thing on account of, you know, people aren't getting as top dollar for their house as they probably would have. And that is, of course, a concern. But it's also, on the flip side, great news for people who are looking to buy a house and don't want to saddle themselves with as large amount of debt.
1: Yes, exactly. It's very much, it's impossible to please everyone with some of these things, I guess. If you're about to buy a home, it's probably good news. If you're about to sell and you maybe haven't had your home for that long, or you paid top dollar, you might actually be, you know, breaking even or even losing out slightly. That's probably the worst case. If you've owned a home for many, many years, even with these falling prices now, you probably still, you know, have made a lot of money overall. So I think, it's definitely a balanced thing. Some people benefit, some people lose out. It's often the way.
0: Yeah, make a lot of money, but also have had a home for X amount of years, which is, which is what you buy a house for, is to live in it, essentially. So can't be that much of a loser if property prices are starting to fall now. So by the sounds of it, despite the fact that maybe some people's house isn't worth as much, they are still winners in the sense that with prices coming down, their mortgages will benefit from that.
1: Well, potentially, yes. So if you're looking to, if rates don't go up, that's a big benefit. Or if rates start to fall, that will help you. That will help all borrowers. And if you do sell, you know, with a slight dip too, but if you're trying to buy your next place, you may actually benefit there too. If you're, upgrading, you might find that, my next house is more expensive than my current one, but that's a little bit cheaper too. So it can kind of balance out there as well.
0: We're going to take a quick break. We're on Around SA. Jordan Curtis filling in for Chris Guscott this afternoon as he recovers from his time at the EP Field Days over the last few days. And we'll hear more from Richard Whitten from Finder on rate rises and what we can expect over the next few decisions from the RBA and whether or not a rise is actually on the cards in the not-too-distant future.
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0: You're on Around SA, John and Curtis filling in for Chris Guscott this afternoon, and we're hearing from Richard Whitten, home loans expert at Finder, about the RBA and their decision to keep rates on hold. Although I did ask Richard about what we can expect in the not too distant future, what the experts are predicting the RBA might do in regards to more rate rises before the end of the year.
1: Yes, so at Finder, we survey about 30 to 40 economists and experts every month, and we ask them lots of questions. One thing we ask them is, not just for the next RBA meeting, but for the future ones, when do you think, you know, do you think the Reserve Bank will lift the cash rate again? If so, when? A lot of our experts still think another rate increase is coming this year. November seems to be the most likely month. But yeah, every time we ask that question, it's starting to get less and less. So we're seeing, I guess, the possibility of a rate rise, another rate rise this year, is still on the cards, but it's probably maybe a less than 50% chance now. And I guess a lot depends on, yeah, if house prices keep falling, if the inflation rate stays where it is or starts to dip more, which it seems to be slowing down, that will obviously help as well. And yeah, we'll see how that goes. There's factors that are very hard to predict. Like, obviously, you know, we see fuel prices spike depending on what happens with the US-Iran war. If that heats up again, petrol prices go up. That can add a big effect on inflation too. But this big downward sort of trend with property at the moment, if that continues, that will definitely really lower inflation and might really decrease the chance of another rate rise this year. Still a long way off talking about a rate cut, which is what a lot of people would like to see. But yeah, flat is better than up.
0: Yes, and another impact or a driver for inflation is the fuel excise and cutting it. That adds to inflation, and I guess so the government have a big decision to make on that, considering fuel prices are so expensive at the moment, whether or not they want to go that avenue. But if they keep it in place, then there will be downward pressure on inflation, which would be a good thing.
1: That's true. Yes, government policy has a huge effect on inflation, obviously. If they reintroduced the excise, that would help in the short term. Although the way the RBA analyzes inflation, they are sort of careful to look at things like temporary cuts from the government, because those things obviously are easy to predict and measure. They look at the underlying inflation that removes some of those temporary factors as well, to try and get a clearer sense of that kind of deep inflation, which is where things like house prices are much more sort of a kind of a permanent indicator, whereas fuel prices, they fluctuate quite a lot. But certainly, yeah, if we get high fuel prices over the long run again, that wouldn't surprise me if they maybe do think about putting some sort of excise cut back in. But yeah, it's very hard to know.
0: No worries. And I guess at this point of time, people are probably still feeling the pinch on their home loan, so it's always good to have a chat to your bank or maybe look at refinancing if necessary.
1: Absolutely. Just because it was a hold this week doesn't mean it's like there's never a bad time to look at your home loan rate and compare rates and find that's our whole mission, get people to check. You may find that, you know, your rate is higher than you think, or you look around and you compare rates and you realize, oh, but there are better deals out there. Maybe you can actually save yourself some money even if rates aren't changing. You might even find that sometimes your lender can actually be lowering rates to bring in new borrowers while keeping you on a higher rate for the same loan. That sometimes happens. And it's actually very easy to call your lender and say, hey, can you give me the same deal that you're advertising on the website? Can I get that deal? And most of the time, lender will agree, and they'll happily do that for you.
0: Richard Whitten, home loans expert at Finder for Around SA. Jordan Curtis filling in for Chris Guscott, of course, and just about ready to wrap things up on the show. We'll get to that in a moment.
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3: 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Gary, Dubbo, 1984, purple, 63.
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0: It's Around SA. Jordan Curtis filling in for Chris Guscott and signing off for this afternoon as well. Thank you very much for joining me. And good news is you get to hear my voice again same time tomorrow as I fill in for Chris. He gets an extra long weekend after his journey to Cleve for the EP Field Days of the last few days. And as I always want to remind you, get on the text line, text through Chris, anything that comes to mind, anything random that you may want to just throw his way. So when he gets back in on Monday and he checks the text line, he's completely confused as to what the heck we were actually talking about. So keep it random, keep it funny, and I'll see you again tomorrow morning. Sorry, afternoon. Forget my time of day. See you tomorrow.
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5: It is bird flu. 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They're going to get a vaccine against bird flu. 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
10: Hi, I'm Brooke Seychelle. The PM, Anthony Albanese, says a deal to secure the future of the Tomago smelter will protect jobs and Australia's sovereign capability. The federal and New South Wales governments are jointly committing $2.5 billion to keep the Hunter plant running beyond 2028.
11: It is in our national interest to have an economy that has manufacturing that is not dependent upon something somewhere else occurring.
10: Meanwhile, whistleblower David McBride has walked free from a Canberra prison after being released on parole. The former military lawyer was jailed in 2024 after pleading guilty to stealing classified defence documents. McBride has thanked supporters.
12: I thank the Attorney General for granting me parole, and I'll make a longer statement later. I'm just happy to be here with my wonderful family.
10: Overseas, the US says it plans to introduce gloves that deliver painful electric shocks to its ICE agents. The device manufacturer says the gloves are not lethal. However, experts and officials fear they could be misused. And if you haven't filled out your census form, there's still time. Census General Manager Jenny Telford says officials won't start contacting households they haven't heard from until next week.
13: Fines is not something we're aiming for. We are aiming for a high level of response. We worry about fines down the track if we need to, but right now we just want you all to be counted.
10: 8 million households have completed the survey so far.
3: 5CS, your sport now.
10: Team sheets for the AFL will be released today. Taylor Walker remains in doubt for Adelaide's clash with Frio tomorrow night in Perth, despite making the trip west. Meanwhile, the Saints will make a call on whether injured duo Liam Ryan and Tom DeConing line up for Saturday's must-win clash against

0: the Tigers. And Australia is off to a shaky start on day one of the test against Bangladesh in Darwin. Steve Smith notching up a half century before tea break. At last check, Bangladesh were trailing the Aussies by 186 runs.
1: Tom Venning here, federal member for Grey. From the coast of the outback, here's your local weather update.
2: 5CS weather.
3: Partly cloudy with possible showers in the mid-north. On the waters, winds variable to about 10 knots, seas below 1 metre. Overnight lows ranging from 2 in the Clare Valley to 6 in Whyalla. Tomorrow, partly cloudy. On the waters, northwesterly winds below 10 knots, seas below half a metre. Top temps ranging from 14 in the Clare Valley to 19 in Port Augusta.
4: Good afternoon to you, Amanda. How are you today?
5: I'm very well.
4: I like your jacket.
5: So many people comment on this jacket. It's a tailored jacket, but it's got little dogs on it. And let me show you the inside. I'm going to flash the inside.
4: Hang on a minute. Didn't know we were getting a show.
5: Wow. The inside of it has got ice creams.
4: Yeah, is it a reversible jacket?
5: No.
4: Oh.
5: Well, it's got something written around the collar.
4: Lucky to be an Australian.
5: It doesn't say that. I haven't got a Southern Cross tat on my neck.
4: Well, you are lucky to be Australian.
5: Of course, but I don't
4: What's
5: wear that.
4: With you?
5: Listen to you. Excuse me. Are you a flag carrying Confederate or something?
4: No, I'm just an Australian.
5: Of course, I feel that too, but the people who say it.
4: Yeah, lucky to be Australian. Tell that to Broderick Smith and his big combo.
5: What are you talking
4: about? He had a hit called Lucky to be an Australian.
5: Well, I am lucky to be an Australian. You know I feel that, but I don't wear that on my clothing.
4: I do.
5: No, you don't.
4: I wear it on my back as a tramp stamp.
5: You don't talk a minute of sense or truth.
4: Sure,
5: or truth.
4: Maybe I should go into a podcast.
5: Yeah.
4: It looks great, jacket.
5: I've got a podcast.
4: Yes.
5: And I speak a lot of truth on
4: and
5: a podcast.
4: And good on you. It's
5: and
4: very good.
5: It is. And actually, it drops today.
4: It does.
5: And we're talking about trad wives, and the luster has come off the trad wife influences in a very unusual way.
4: Right. I was on the Today Show with David and Belinda, and we were talking about on the census how much percentage of chores or housework do you do in the house.
5: Depends who's filling it in.
4: Individual person. Which was kind of curious, really. I put, like, my wife does a lot.
5: But only one person
4: so I put
5: filled
4: down
5: it in.
4: Yeah, so I filled it in for everyone. So I gave Helen her due, but I did say as well that she was a bisexual Jedi. Just to mess up the census in 99 years' time when those results become public. I was like, gee, there was a lot of bisexual Jedis back in 2026.
5: Actually, there was only one, and it's at your address.
4: Who was this woman?
5: She did a lot of housework, though.
4: She does a lot of housework, which is good.
5: Is she happy to be an Australian, Brendan?
4: She's lucky to be Australian, mate. We have an action-packed show today.
5: We've got Robert Irwin coming on our show today. He is up. He's hosting the Logies.
4: Yep.
5: He's up for the Gold Logie. He's also in the category I'm in, so I'm going to wrestle him for that one.
4: Do you reckon we should run past Robert, Gem Y Rye's impression of Robert?
5: Actually, you do a very good
4: impression
5: remarkable.
4: Of him. Ladies and gentlemen, Gem Y Rye and his Robert Irwin impression.
5: Hang on, give me a sec because you have to do the get the hands.
4: You're
5: going to
4: get the position.
6: Here it is. Hey guys,
4: it's extraordinary.
5: It's pretty good.
6: What do you think?
4: Say, what about this big fella?
6: What about this big fella?
5: That's not bad. That is. We might actually get you to do that in front of Robert.
4: If this all fails, we could whack you in some car key and wear you out on the street.
5: Throw you to the Crocs. See how you go.
4: We could do that. Coming up today as well, Total Recall, your chance to win $2,000. Instagram, your chance to win $2,000. And we can't do anything until we do the Fast Five. It's Jonesy and Amanda driving you home for Jam Nation.
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0: Good afternoon to you. It's Jonesy and Amanda driving you home across Australia.
1: How fast can this thing go?
2: Faster than the speed of light.
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4: Fast Five.
0: A cup of soup for the brain, some call the Fast Five. We grill you with questions from all different categories. You get all five right, Amanda will say.
5: You don't have to get all five right. I've said this for six
0: months.
5: Yeah,
0: but still, you could be a bit of a baller, if you, I can say the word
5: sure,
0: baller at
5: could,
0: this time of the
5: but
0: afternoon.
5: But you don't have to be. You can come in for question five.
0: Yep.
5: And if you answer that correctly, you get a $250 fuel card.
0: I'm, of course, talking about Dwayne The Rock Johnson as a baller in the movie or that show Ballers. Did you ever see that?
5: No. Have you ever met me? No.
0: It's a little bit manosphere for you. Dane is in Craneborn.
5: Hello, Dane.
6: Hello, Amanda. How are you?
5: I'm very well, thank you. What was the film? Ask Dane if he's seen it.
0: It's called Ballers.
5: You seen it, Dane?
6: No, I have not.
5: What's it about?
0: He's like a sports agent. A sporting, it's all NFL and all that sort of stuff.
5: Right, okay. Let's move on from that. Dane, question one.
0: Not in your wheelhouse, I don't
5: know. Not in mine. A flautist is someone who plays the what?
6: What was that, sorry?
5: A flautist, is that how we say it? A flautist is someone who plays the what? It's a musical.
6: No, I've never heard of it.
5: I'll give you this. Ryan.
0: Dane hadn't seen Ballers. He didn't know what a flautist was.
5: Yeah, well, he's not your people.
0: It's like trying
5: Brendan.
0: To find gold in a silver mine.
5: And I could have done it. I could have given him a clue that would have done it all.
0: Josh is in Moorbank.
5: Hello, Josh.
7: Hi, guys.
5: A flautist is someone who plays the what?
7: Sorry?
5: A flautist is someone who plays the what? What kind of musical instrument if you're a flautist?
7: Flute?
5: A flute.
0: The flute!
5: The flute.
0: It featured on The Chase the other night with Larry. Well, I'm just saying this because Amanda featured on The Chase with Larry.
8: An ABC series hosted by Amanda Keller is named for what musical instrument?
1: Flute?
8: The piano.
5: Close. Let's play Cover Me, Josh.
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11: I got you covered, boss.
5: This is a group called The Cleverleys. What song are they covering here?

0: Say again.
1: Is that Gangnam Style?
0: It is Gangnam Style. Gangnam Style.
2: Ah, the good old days of Psy. The longest movie ever made is the 2012 experimental Swedish film Logistics, which had a runtime of, Josh, this is a multiple choice, unless you do know how long this movie went for.
1: No.
2: Okay. A, 35 hours. B, 35 days. Or C, 35 years. I'll give you a clue. There's a 72-minute version for those in a hurry.
0: Who would choose not that?
1: I'm going to say 35 days.
0: 35 days.
2: 35 days.
0: That's apparently 857 hours.
2: Yep, it's an interesting movie. It tracks the entire life cycle and supply chain of a pedometer in reverse chronological order.
0: Whose pedometer?
2: It just from its final resting place to where it got made. I had this idea to have a movie about a car that comes off the lot. You know, it comes off the production line and then goes through all the multiple owners until its final resting place.
0: That'd be great. How long actually is a life cycle of a car these days?
2: Usually about 10 years.
0: See, what TV production company is going to fund
2: that? Yeah, I don't have to do it. You could do Ryan's car because he goes through them like nobody's business.
0: Let's say half an hour.
2: And it would be in the front yard of his parents' house with a flat tire.
0: With chocos growing in it.
2: For how long now?
3: Oh, like 2 months now. I'm working on it.
2: My generation can't deal with that.
0: Here's question number four for you, Josh. What famous game uses a 20-sided dice? Josh turned into a cow at the end there.
2: That would be a movie. We follow the cycle of Josh. He goes from man to livestock.
0: Pull the other one.
2: Hey. You know what? Let's take a breather.
0: Okay.
2: It's Jonesy and Amanda driving you home for Jam Nation.
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11: On a warm summer's evening, on a train bound for nowhere, I met up with a gambler. We were both too tired to sleep, so we took turns of staring out the window at the darkness. Till boredom overtook us,

0: across Australia. It's Jonesy and Amanda driving you home this Thursday afternoon.
1: How fast can this thing go?
2: Faster than the speed of light.
3: Jonesy and Amanda's
4: Fast Five.
0: We're into it. When I say into it, the Fast Five.
5: We're up to question number four, and it's going to Gav in Cheltenham. Hello, Gav.
6: G'day, Amanda. How are you?
5: You've got a nice radio voice.
6: Oh, thank you. That's very kind of you. Thank you very much.
5: Jonesy,
6: hey, g'day, Jonesy.
0: Yeah, thanks, Gav.
5: If you ever want to chuck a sickie, Jonesy, I think sure. Gav's ready to step in.
0: Have you seen this business lately, Gav? It's called Anyone Done a Head Count Lately?
5: It's also called Don't Chuck a Sickie because you don't know what's happening when you take a day off.
0: I'll tell you what.
5: Question number four. What famous game uses a 20-sided dice?
6: Dungeons and Dragons.
5: Do you play it? Are you that person?
6: Go again.
5: Do you play it?
6: No, I've got my young son sitting here with me, and surely you must know that, Dad. So, young Kai, my son, told me. Hopefully I'm not in trouble for that, am I?
0: No, not at all. Does Ty play it?
6: Have you played it before, mate? No, he hasn't, but his big brother has.
0: Right,
5: that's fair enough. No, you're welcome to have a brain's trust. We don't mind.
0: Ty would like to have a girlfriend.
6: Yes, he's at that age, Jones. Yeah. He's just turned 17 recently,
0: there you go.
6: Mate.
0: Yeah.
5: That could have been incredibly uncomfortable if he was underage.
0: No, it's... What? Okay. You've just made it more uncomfortable.
5: No, you have.
0: You have.
5: You have.
0: Gav, this is you. Question number five.
5: You can ask Ty to help you if you need to.
0: Who is hosting the Logies this year?
6: That would have to be the wonderful Robert Irwin.
5: It is.
6: Robert
5: He's Irwin. On our show after 5 o'clock today.
0: At 22, Robert is the youngest person to ever host the ceremony. Is Robert Irwin only 22?
5: I know. He seems older than that.
0: I've got a car that's older than him.
5: Yeah.
0: Congratulations to you, Gav. You have won the Jam Pack. $250 fuel card coming your way. Maybe share it with Ty.
6: Kai, K-O-I. Oh, yeah, Kai. Thanks, Jonesy.
0: Oh, Kai is in Superman. No, Star Wars.
6: Star Wars? Is there a Kai in Star Wars? Kind
5: of, look, we've had Dungeons and Dragons. Could we nerd out anymore?
0: Does any of us have a girlfriend? Congratulations
5: well
0: to you.
5: Well done,
0: mate.
5: Gav.
0: Have a good remainder of the week. It'll be back again tomorrow if you would like to play the Fast Five. JonesyandAmanda.com.au.
5: Coming up next, I'm going to give you the five words for Total Recall. I've made them up today.
0: Yep.
5: Well, I've selected the words, and I think you'll like them, Brendan.
0: Put your listening ears on. It's worth $2,000 to you. It's Jonesy and Amanda driving you home for Jam Nation.
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2: How real does it seem?
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6: Ready for a surprise?
0: We have $2,000 cash to give away.
7: I'd like to get home before Christmas if it's all right with everybody.
0: Excuse me, do you work in the entertainment business?
7: It just keeps going and going.
0: Do you even understand?
7: It just keeps going and going.
0: How do you win? Each day, one of us will give you five keywords that you will need to remember in that order.
7: Later in the show, we will say, call us now, and you need to give us those five words. As Jonesy says, in that order, you win $2,000.
0: I had the words yesterday, and they were great. And well, actually, someone got them wrong. Missed out on the $2,000. So you've got to listen very carefully.
7: And we only say them once. I'm only going to say these five words once, so write them down.
0: Amanda's
7: now.
0: Not one to repeat herself at this instant. At this instant, but not.
7: Okay. Well, thank you for the slag along the way. Here are today's words.
0: Give us the words.
7: I'm giving you words that you will like, Brendan. I'm hoping I've got these words right.
0: Okay.
7: Wankle.
0: Yeah.
7: Camshaft.
0: Yeah.
7: Capacitor.
0: Yeah.
7: Crank.
0: Yeah.
7: Differential.
0: Ooh, you're talking.
7: Those are the five words. I will not be saying them again.
0: I'll just say that capacitor seems to be a little bit out of order there, out of all of those things.
7: What? They're my words, Brendan, my words.
0: Yeah, I know. But I'm
7: stop. Just... Okay, look, those are the words. That's,
0: okay.
7: Don't repeat any of them. That's done.
0: If you would like to play, register at jonesyandamanda.com.au. Later on the show,
7: we will ask you
0: in an hour and 10 minutes.
7: Give us those words, those incredible words. You could win $2,000.
0: It's Jonesy and Amanda driving you home for Jam Nation.
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0: Oh, yeah.
1: Hello there. It's Jonesy Demander driving you home. Big night at the Jones House last night.
2: What happened?
1: Our first solo baby sitting duty for the little grandson. So mum and dad.
2: You see a lot of him.
1: We see a lot of him, but mum and dad were out on their anniversary.
2: Oh.
1: And then we got called up to do the. Because I think.
2: In your house?
1: Yeah. The kids these days feel, I think they feel that we have no idea how to look after kids. Like we raise them. But having said that, they do have some good ideas, the new parents, compared to our day.
2: Which was what?
1: We were from the
2: Posable thumb, that would be all right.
1: We were like lead paint and asbestos and all that sort of stuff. So now there's better eyes on the little ones.
2: How many hours were you in charge?
1: Oh, no, it wasn't an all-nighter. All we had to do, our marching orders, feed him, bathe him, don't kill him. That's it.
2: Well, so far, so good.
1: And so
2: Have you got a big, deep bath?
1: Well, it started with Teletubbies.
2: All right.
1: So have you seen the new Teletubbies?
2: I don't know. Are they still making
1: Teletubbies? There's a new one. Like when my son was little. Ryan, well, you're a Teletubby kid, were you?
3: Yeah, I love Teletubbies.
2: And so, the parents like Teletubbies because they didn't make much noise, so it was easy to have on as opposed to Pokemon.
1: I'll just say this about the Teletubbies. All the episode consists of them saying hello because there's four of them. Four of them say hello and then there's got them mucking around.
2: Yeah, as a parent it was delightful.
1: And then it's just goodbye.
2: Yeah.
1: It's like shooting fish in a barrel.
2: So good.
1: Did you know, Ryan, back in the old days with the original Teletubbies, they were 10 foot to 8 foot tall.
3: What?
1: Did you know that? They were in suits in the English countryside. And to make the set look smaller, they made big Teletubbies.
2: Why didn't they just make the set smaller?
1: You'll have to talk to the BBC about that.
2: Yeah.
1: Anyway, now there's a new hybrid of AI and live action Teletubby.
2: And is it the same just making little noises?
1: Yeah. They make those,
2: yeah.
1: Dipsy, La La, Po. Yeah. There's one more. What was the other one?
2: Jeffrey.
3: Tinkle Winkle or something like that.
1: Tinky Winky. Tinky Winky. They've gotten rid of the handbag.
2: That's gone.
1: But when they drive the Teletubby car, everyone's got a steering wheel.
2: Why?
1: Because that's the problem with this generation. You can't all drive the car. Only one person could drive the car. Anyway, that's Teletubby,
2: And did your grandson watch that or just you?
1: He loves
2: just
1: it.
2: Just you?
1: He's like, well, there's bits because Helen took him for a bath. So I'm just sitting there watching the television.

0: you're just such a, I don't know, your head's up your bum. I don't know what happens.
1: Well, you're just tired. You're just tired.
0: But he goes into the bath and there's all this order. So he has his little duckies, his little froggies. So he plays the little duckies and the froggies in the bath. And then there's a cow, looks like a cow, like a face washer cow. He plays with that for a bit. And then he puts that aside and then it's the next course of bath toys.
1: And what was that?
0: Which is just from the kitchen, a measuring cup that scoops up water.
1: Mm-hmm.
0: And then he scoops water and he kept putting onto his groin a bit too much for mine. I said, okay, mate, that's enough of that. No more bath for you.
1: Oh, you're going to be one of those grandparents. Stop it.
0: No more bath for you.
1: Oh, how old is he? You're terrible.
0: No, he's 18 months. Okay. He's like,
1: then don't, you know, he's just putting water on himself. Gosh.
0: But it was nice. You know,
1: that's enough, mate.
0: That's
1: well, I'm glad it all went so well.
0: It went very well. We didn't kill
1: a dry bath next time.
0: Coming up, Double H Hattery drops today.
1: It's a very interesting conversation we're having about trad wives. And I saw there's one particular generation that's going to the cinema big time, and I don't think it's ours, Brendan.
0: Sounds like pub test material to me. It's Jonesy and Amanda driving you home for Jam Nation.
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8: Hey, I'm Brooke Seychelle. Hundreds of high school and university students have rallied against One Nation and leader Pauline Hanson. Students have lined the streets of our capital cities today, with some calling Ms. Hanson a racist. The federal and New South Wales government have committed $2.5 billion to secure the future of Australia's largest aluminium smelter. The PM says the deal will keep the Tomago plant running beyond 2028. Meanwhile, Anthony Albanese has again dodged apologising for the melon gaffe comments he made about the Japanese PM's gift on a podcast. The opposition called for him to take responsibility again during question time today, but the PM instead reflected on the positive relationship between the two nations.
9: We have a very good relationship with Japan, and I look forward to continuing to work with our friends on economic issues as well as interests of peace and security and prosperity in our region.
8: Meta has removed hundreds of thousands of Australian accounts it believes belong to children under 16. It shut down close to 460,000 Instagram accounts and more than 290 Facebook accounts between December and June. It comes after Australia's social media age restrictions. Tasmania is the sixth state to record a case of bird flu. Its first confirmed case has been detected in a migratory brown skua at Rocky Cape. And Cristiano Ronaldo has tied the knot with his longtime partner. The soccer star married Spanish model Georgina Rodriguez in Portugal.
7: 5CS, your sport now.
8: A knock for 71 from Steve Smith hasn't been enough to save Australia from a first innings collapse against Bangladesh in Darwin.
10: And that's gone off the top edge, and that will surely be out. It is, and Hassan Mahmood has career best figures, 6-55, and he has reduced Australia to 198 all out.
8: On 7, the visitors were 1-40 in reply a short time ago.
11: Tom Venning here, federal member for Grey. From the coast of the Outback,
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7: 5CS weather.
4: Partly cloudy with possible showers in the mid-north. On the waters, winds variable to about 10 knots, seas below 1 metre. Overnight lows ranging from 2 in the Clare Valley to 6 in Whyalla.

0: Tomorrow, partly cloudy on the waters, northwesterly winds below 10 knots, seas below half a metre. Top temps ranging from 14 in the Clare Valley to 19 in Port Augusta.
1: Robert Irwin is joining us on the show. Are you okay with Robert Irwin coming in? Because I just realised he's up against you in the Bert Newton Best TV Presenter Award.
2: He's hosting the Logies. He's up for the gold. Yes, he is also up for Best Presenter. We have known Robert since he was, well, since he was born.
1: Yeah.
2: But I love him and I'm happy for him to shine. So if that means me, I don't know, letting the tyres down on his car as he's crossing the bridge, it's done with love.
1: Show we were on Channel 9, Clever. Do you remember that? Mm. Rob was born. He was a little baby. And I was on Steve's panel and you were on Bindi's panel.
2: Terry's panel.
1: Was it Terry or Bindi?
2: I think it was Terry.
1: The kids were very little. And like Steve was sitting there and we were, it was like a, and like Rob was just
2: you
1: a
2: know,
1: little.
2: Rob. When he was 10 years old, came onto the living room and brought some snakes on. And Barry and I said, we don't have a problem with snakes. But we saw these things with really small pointy heads writhing in these Hessian bags on the tables in front of us. And we both started to feel a bit nauseous. And so Robert took them out and handed one to Barry, who swore in his face. And I started laughing hysterically. I'd one crawl up my arm, so I started screaming. It was going in my shirt and up under my arm.
1: Mm-hmm.
2: I started screaming. Barry was swearing his head off. This is 10-year-old Robert, the most composed person in the room. Barry jumped over the couch. In the end, Jimmy Fallon saw that and asked Robert to go on his American television
1: show. So what you're saying is we made Robert Irwin.
2: And I can unmake him like that, she said, almost clicking
1: as your arthritic fingers. Jim Y. Rye does the best impression of Robert Irwin.
3: Hey, guys.
1: See?
2: That's
1: Rob,
2: very,
1: you're
2: very
1: here
2: good.
1: Already.
2: That's very good.
1: We should.
2: Are you game enough to show him?
1: Hey,
2: your
1: maybe
2: impression?
1: We should test like how good the impression is.
2: Just so that what Ryan does that, and Robert has to guess who it is.
1: Is that? We could have people. It could be a thing. I'm just spitballing this stuff.
2: Do it again.
3: Hey guys,
1: say look at this little critter.
3: Look at this little critter.
2: Not bad. Not bad. Pretty good.
1: Enough about your nether regions, mate.
2: Okay. Oh, come on. Don't make it rude. Coming up next, we're going down to the pub for
1: Yes, well, this is interesting. We're talking about movies, and I was happy to see this. The movie industry in Australia has increased 11%. That's a $7.8 million net income boost.
2: This is the thing. Film nerds are fashionable again. People, despite being able to stream at home, a certain generation are going back to the movies. We'll put it to the pub test.
1: It's Jonesy and Amanda driving you home for Jam Nation.
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0: Across Australia, Jonesy and Amanda driving you home. It's Thursday or Friday, Junior, as we like to say. So now, as good a time as any to get down to the Jonesy and Amanda Arms for
1: the good old-fashioned pub test.
0: Thank you, Sam. And today, I was buoyed to hear the news that revenue from our movie cinemas in Australia has increased by 11%.
2: And this is all around the world, that post-COVID, people are going back to the cinema, but it's particularly Gen Z, they're sort of 14 to 29-year-olds.
0: Mm-hmm.
2: And I think a lot of it is, well, the big movies we've got at the moment. Minions and Monsters made 473.5
0: million. Hang on, that's a thing
2: worldwide.
0: Now? Minions and Monsters?
2: Yeah. Is that right, Ryan? Is that what it was called?
0: Yep.
2: But Devil Wears Prada has made an enormous amount of money. Project Hail Mary, Spider-Man, Brand New Day has become the year's biggest hit in a matter of days.
0: Yep.
2: But there, and the Odyssey, these big cinematic films, Dune, all of that, has got younger people going back to the cinema. Our generation is become quite lazy. You want to stream something, you sit at home. But younger people are leading this return to the theatre, and they're saying they see it as the cinema visit as a social activity, a way to experience a collective aspect of movie going. So rather than sitting on your own, watching at home, mm-hmm. you are sharing the experience with friends and with other people in the cinema. My sons go to movies.
0: What do they see?
2: Well, they've seen The Odyssey, they've seen Dune, they've seen Spider-Man, all that kind of stuff.
0: Last time I went to the movies was with Oppenheimer.
2: Yeah. And, yeah. They, see, that was a big cinematic film, but you're not a regular cinema goer, and
0: no,
2: neither am I.
0: I want to be, though. Because
2: but
0: you're not. I remember I went and saw Avatar when it first came out, and my youngest was 10 at the time, and we're on the car on the way home, and I said, mate, what did you think of that? And he said, I can't talk right now. Because it affected him so much. Because the movie was spectacular.
2: It was. But that's a they are
0: and
2: big
0: I don't think
2: cinematic
0: you get that
2: movies.
0: When you're watching a streaming thing at home, you can. There's so many distractions, let alone your own screen,
2: having
0: your
2: said,
0: own brain.
2: That's right, your own brain. You're watching your phone at the same time. But the plus side of that, you can go to the loo when you want to. You can pause it when you want to.
0: Yep.
2: You can Google the actors if you need to. You can get yourself a drink if you
0: need
2: to.
0: So it's not for you.
2: Well, I'm like you. I wish I went to – every time I go to the cinema, I think I need to do this more often, and then 3 years go by before I do it again.
0: We used to do a lot of interviews with movie stars, and the prerequisite was that we had to go and see the movie. Do you remember that time with Will Ferrell, though, when Holmes and Watson came out?
2: And the movie company,
0: I said, oh, do we have to see the movie? And they said, no need.
2: Such a stinker. Will's happy to come on the show.
0: You know what? And then I watched the movie. I didn't think it was that bad.
2: It was a horrendous stinker.
0: Really?
2: Yeah, I watched it too.
0: I didn't think it was that bad.
2: Even in the comfort of my own home, it was a stinker. So going to the cinema, does it pass the pub test? Is it easier and more is preferable for you to just watch stuff at home?
0: Mm-hmm.
2: Or is going to the cinema your thing?
0: What is the fall of the trad wife?
2: I'll tell you more next.
0: It's Jonesy and Amanda driving you home for Jam Nation.
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0: Hello there, it's Jonesy Demanda driving you home this Thursday, the 13th of August. On Thursday, DAC drops today. When I say DAC, I don't mean pants, I mean AA Chattery, the podcast you do with your forensic psychologist friend, Anita McGregor.
1: And last year, we spoke about the rise of the trad wife influencer. A trad wife is not just a woman who happens to be not working at the moment and choosing to stay at home or for a period of her life raising her kids, whatever that is. A trad wife is a very particular conservative lifestyle that is chosen. And in the first Trump administration, many women turned back to conservative values, many families did. And so we saw the rise of the Trump influencer.
0: Mm-hmm.
1: There are women who are making millions of dollars from saying that their husbands are their source of income. They wear pinafores. They make food from scratch. They raise a huge number of children. They film cinematic farms that they live on. But this last few weeks, all of this has started to crumble. There's a book out at the moment I've just finished reading called Yesteryear. It's a novel, but it's about a trad wife influencer. And the timing of this story could not be more perfect.
0: Ooh.
1: There's a woman called Nara Smith. When I first saw her, I thought she was a joke, a piss take, excuse my language. But she is a beautiful woman who wears very modest clothing. She's one of TikTok's biggest stars. She's got 12 million TikTok followers. And she makes videos of her being a trad wife, making items from scratch, even Skittles. She even made Skittles from
0: the lolly or the
1: lolly. The lolly.
0: Right.
1: And do you want me to tell you her children's names?
0: Oh, come on, there's got it. Yeah.
1: Rumble Honey, Slim Easy, Whimsy Lou, and Fawny Golden.
0: Oh.
1: This is a fantasy life that she is creating for women who
0: and
1: don't
0: head flushy downy toilet.
1: Well, this is the thing. She's showing a life that most women can't afford and don't have,
0: sure,
1: even if you buy into it. There's women who are saying that on socials, on TikTok, saying, I'm 19, I've chosen to drop out of college because I want to get married and have a baby and have my husband support me. Good luck with all that. Here's where it all started to fall apart for Nara Smith when she went on the Call Her Daddy podcast.
2: You know what? Let's Google what the definition of a trad wife is.
3: Well, that's perfect. I was actually going to ask you,
2: yes,
3: what do you consider a trad wife?
2: Well, I had to look up the term.
3: Read it to me.
2: Because I wasn't familiar with that, right? I didn't quite know what it means. But the fast answer is a trad wife is a woman who embraces or promotes a traditional model of marriage and family life where she typically prioritizes being a homemaker and a primary caregiver for kids, takes primary responsibility for cooking, cleaning, and managing the household, supports her husband's role as the primary breadwinner, often values traditional gender roles within marriage. So with that definition and those points, I'm none of that.
1: Which is where the cynicism comes in.
0: She's
1: saying
0: not that.
1: She's not that.
0: But she is that.
1: She is proposing to be that. And that's the cynicism of this. She's making millions of dollars.
0: Mm.
1: Her husband also is a big richie.
0: Right.
1: But she's saying,
0: so she's not a real trad wife.
1: But she's saying, she's propagating the fact that she is and telling women to adopt this lifestyle. And now she's starting to walk back from it.
0: As long as she's not drinking raw milk.
1: Well, there's another woman who is. There's a woman who's got a farm called Ballerina Farm.
0: Oh, okay.
1: She has 9 children. She is married to the man who is the son of a person who owns an airline. And he's sort of posed with looking casual around the house, around their farm, almost with a hayseed in his mouth.
0: Yeah.
1: She has been in trouble recently for selling their raw milk that's laced with E. coli. So these women are showing a life that is not sustainable, and the scales are starting to fall from people's eyes and going, how does this work? This woman I saw on TikTok absolutely nailed it.
4: Where are they hiding the 47-year-old trad wives? Why are they not out there espousing how amazing this lifestyle is? I think we know. I think other women my age probably know, because we have been on this earth long enough to see what happens when you tie yourself for life to an ultra-conservative, ultra-misogynist movement. It does not end well. You end up destitute and divorced because you had no financial security, you had no job history, or you end up with a life that is not particularly appealing to young women on Instagram and TikTok and Pinterest.
1: Yeah, because it's all about the wearing the pinafore.
0: Sure.
1: It's all about making your sourdough starter. It's not about being a 47-year-old living in the back of your car.
0: It's just play. It's make-believe.
1: It is. It's absolute make-believe. It's role play. It's cosplay. And it's starting to be unmasked as that. Having said that, they've influenced a variety. I don't know how many young women, though, have been influenced by this.
0: choose your own adventure and choose wisely.
1: Yeah, absolutely.
0: But choose AA Chattery. It drops today. Check it out, iHeartRadio or wherever you get your podcasts. Coming up, Total Recall. Amanda, you dropped some words.
1: They weren't all swear words. I had five words that I gave you at the beginning of the show. If you can tell me what they are in the correct order, you win $2,000.
0: That's coming up. It's Jonesy and Amanda driving you home for Jam Nation.
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6: Ready for a surprise.
0: $2,000 cash to give away each day. How do you win, Amanda?
7: Well, every day, one of us gives you five keywords. I did that today. And we're asking you now to give us a call. Tell us what those words are, kind of random words, in the order we've given them to you, and you will win $2,000. If you stuff it up, we go to the person next to you on
0: Sandra
7: the line.
0: Is in Hurstville.
7: Hi, Sandra.
8: Oh, hi, Jonesy. Hi, Amanda. How are you going?
7: Very great, well. Sandra. I deliberately chose words that mean nothing to me, but I thought as a gift to Jonesy, they might have some kind of relevance.
0: They might mean something to you, Sandra, certainly if you win $2,000.
8: Oh, it certainly would.
7: All right, Sandra, over to you. What were the five words and in what order?
8: Okay, wankel, camshaft, capacitor, crank, and differential.
3: As real as any memory in your head.
0: There it is.
4: Total recall.
0: Total
7: Congratulations,
0: recall.
7: Sandra, you've done it.
0: One of those words
8: that's fantastic.
0: One of those words don't belong there.
7: Which is that?
0: Capacitor.
7: Why, what's a camshaft? What's a wankel? I don't even know.
0: Wankel
7: I said
0: rotary engine is what you were
7: and
0: talking about.
7: And what's a camshaft?
0: You were talking about a wankel rotary
7: yeah,
0: engine.
7: Yeah, I was, but I don't know what it is.
0: What's an engine?
7: Is a camshaft an engine?
0: That's in an engine.
7: A crank? A
0: crank's in an engine.
7: Is a differential in an engine?
0: Yeah, a capacitor is more of an electrical.
7: Oh, shut up. Sandra, congratulations.
0: I am so sexy right now, Sandra.
8: Thank you. That is fantastic.
0: Good on
8: this
0: you.
8: This is the easiest competition ever.
7: Oh, good.
0: Well, maybe yes. I should make it a bit harder for you, Sandra.
8: Yeah. No, it's okay.
0: You've got the money, Sandra. Thank you for playing.
8: Thanks, guys. That's great. Thank you so much.
0: Good on you. And if you'd like to register to play, jonesyandamanda.com.au. Are the pub testers coming up? We should have asked Sandra if she likes going to the movies.
7: The cinema is making a comeback, but having said that, it's younger people that are generally going to see the movies. We'll ask you what you think.
0: Good on you, young people. It's Jonesy and Amanda driving you home for Jam Nation.
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1: Hi, I'm Sally Pearson. Hawthorn and Melbourne continue round one of the AFLW tonight at Icon Park. Demons midfielder Liv Purcell returns from an ACL injury, while Hawks star Jazz Fleming has been cleared to play after overcoming a pre-season eye injury. The A-League Women's All-Stars have suffered a 3-0 loss to a star-studded Chelsea outfit at the SFS, and Annabelle Sutherland has lifted Sunrisers' leads to within one win of the 100 decider, posting an unbeaten 62 and taking 2 wickets.
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2: Hey, I'm Brooke Seychelle. High school and university students have rallied against One Nation and leader Pauline Hanson today. Students lining the streets of our capital cities, with some calling Ms. Hanson a racist. One Nation MP Barnaby Joyce believes students are misguided.
3: This was inspired by a socialist clique of people who pathologically dislike One Nation. They're entitled to, that's politics, but don't drag other people into your fight.
2: The future of the Tomago smelter is secured. The federal and New South Wales governments are jointly committing $2.5 billion to keep the Hunter plant operating beyond 2028. Meanwhile, the Prime Minister insists there's no cause for alarm over recent sightings of drones near Australian defence bases. That's despite growing calls for an ACO investigation. Anthony Albanese says authorities are managing the issue.
4: That we've invested something like $7 billion in capability when it comes to warfare associated with drones. We continue to do that because we recognise that those issues are important.
2: Overseas, Donald Trump has claimed the US has total control of the Strait of Hormuz and says they might keep it. Reports say the number of vessels passing through the strait fell to a one-week low of 14 in comparison to around 130 per day before the war started in February. And anyone who hasn't completed their census is being reminded there's still time. Authorities are urging people to get them in by the end of the week.
1: 5CS, your sport now.
2: Collingwood veteran Steel Sidebottom has confirmed this season will be his last in the AFL. The 35-year-old will hang up the boots after 18 years and two premierships. Meanwhile, a top-of-the-table clash in the NRL tonight between the Roosters and the Panthers. The Chooks will be without James Tedesco, who's nursing an ankle injury. And the Aussies have come unstuck on day one in the first test against Bangladesh in Darwin. The hosts all out for 198, with Steve Smith notching 71 runs. Bangladesh is 1 for 89 in reply a short time ago.
5: 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From the coast of the Outback, here's your local weather update.
1: 5CS weather.
6: Partly cloudy with possible showers in the mid-north. On the waters, winds variable to about 10 knots, seas below 1 metre. Overnight lows ranging from 2 in the Clare Valley to 6 in Whyalla. Tomorrow, partly cloudy. On the waters, northwesterly winds below 10 knots, seas below half a metre. Top temps ranging from 14 in the Clare Valley to 19 in Port Augusta.
7: Thursday or Friday, Junior, the Logies are on Sunday night, and we've got the host of the Logies coming in.
8: Robert Irwin, he's up for the Gold Logie. He's also up for the Silver Logie for Best Presenter that another person
7: he's up
8: in
7: for
8: this
7: a lot of
8: room is going for
7: as
8: well.
7: Are you up for the Silver one?
8: I'm up for the Bert Newton Best Presenter.
7: Is that the Silver?
8: Well, it is Silver, isn't it? What's going to be made of? Sponge?
7: I just thought it was
8: my
7: the Bert
8: tears?
7: Newton Best Presenter Award.
8: That's what it's called. And is a silver one, is that maybe for an actor or an actress, maybe?
7: There's a silver Logie. How have
8: is
7: we got
8: there?
7: To this far
8: is there?
7: Towards the end of the campaign and I didn't even know that?
8: I don't know either.
7: Okay, maybe we'll ask Rob. He'll tell us.
8: Yeah.
7: He seems to know what's going on.
8: Well, he's also, you know, swapping his crocodile wrangling outfit for a penguin suit, as we said, as host.
7: Yeah.
8: And he's going to be joining us next.
7: Also, Instagram makes its return. It's Jonesy and Amanda driving you home for Jam Nation.
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0: Hello there, it's Jonesy and Amanda across Australia driving you home.
1: Well, Robert Irwin has faced crocodiles. It's just my scaly legs I'm talking about. Snakes and jungle critters. But this weekend, he faces something far more terrifying. A room full of Australian TV talent with a number of drinks under their belts. He is going to be hosting the Logie, swapping his car keys, as I said, for a penguin suit. And he joins us now, Robert Irwin.
2: Hello. He is.
3: Yeah, what's up?
0: Do I have to get between you two guys?
1: Well,
0: because
1: let's
0: you
1: just
0: know.
1: Explain the story. Robert obviously is hosting.
0: Of course.
1: Robert's up for the gold. Robert's also up for the Bert Newton Best
0: I would say Robert's
1: presenter.
0: Getting too much stuff.
1: Far too much. So
0: can
1: greedy.
0: Why don't you concede right now?
3: Yes.
0: And just say, look, give Amanda the best TV presenter one. Just
3: 100%. I am campaigning hard for you, Amanda Kelly.
1: You
3: deserve
1: so
3: the Bert Newton Award 100%. It is yours. So everybody listening, go and vote for Amanda.
1: Because I remember you actually supported me too when I went for the gold.
3: Yes.
1: How did that go? Oh, let's not go into that. But
0: Rob didn't come here for this.
1: Your support and thank you.
3: No, absolutely. Well, there is no one more deserving, and you've always been, both of you, we consider you like an extended member of the Irwin family.
0: But, you know, years ago, I was just saying to Amanda, we were on a TV show called Clever, and you were just born.
3: Yeah.
0: And I was on the panel with your dad. Amanda was on the panel with Terry. You know, and it was just, you know, I'm so proud of you. I think
3: it's such
0: a great thing. You turned into such a fine young man.
3: I appreciate
1: it. That's how we all
3: thank
1: feel.
0: You. I know, but I can't believe you're 22. Like, it feels like you're about, you're like Highlander. You feel like a lot older than what you are.
3: Oh, well, you know, I'm very, very grateful for my parents, for what they created. Not only this amazing legacy that I get to continue, but also just the example of what it is to live life with passion, with empathy, treating every living being the way you would wish to be treated. And my job is to amplify this amazing message that they pioneered to a new generation. And that is incredibly special. And every time I talk to you guys and I hear stories about, you know, when your paths cross, particularly with dad and with my mum along the way, it's very meaningful. Mm. And I'm proud to be on the path that I am. And I'm always representing Australia and Australia Zoo. I mean, I'm in khaki right now. I tried to convince the Logies to let me wear this, but, you know, I always represent my family.
1: But when you, your incredible success in the States, you're not a guy ever to be up yourself, but you must have been surrounded by a lot of up yourself-osity. It's a technical term.
3: Yes, up yourself-osity. I like that. Yes, and you learn very, very quickly. When you are in the public eye in any way, you don't listen to comments. You don't listen to the noise, whether it's good, bad, or indifferent. You don't listen to it. You run your own race. And for me, I'm like, I'm a conservationist. I'm a zookeeper from Biwa. That's what I am, you know, and so I have this cause and this mission behind it all, and it means it's the waters are never cloudy, it's never muddy. I'm pretty clear. I know my true north. I'm finding some pretty weird and wacky ways to get the message out there, but that message is always, you know, that's the true
1: it's
3: north.
1: Central and that's, to what you do.
3: But you can't listen to all the superfluous stuff because. No.
0: But that's what your dad used to say. And unfortunately, you're sounding too charming. You're not helping our campaign for Amanda. Can you be a bit of an a-hole? Can you do? I want my girl here to win.
3: Well, so do I.
1: Well, let's talk about you hosting on the night.
3: Yeah.
1: What style of a host will you be?
3: Oh, just absolutely savage. No, I think it's going to be a little different, you know. And I loved watching Sam Pang, of course, when he hosted. And this is going to be a very different vibe, but I want this to be, you know, we're celebrating 70 years, Aussie TV. So I want it to be like a celebration of all the legends that have made this what it is and a celebration of the next generation that are going to come up and hopefully keep it going for the next 70 years, you know. It's fun. It's theatrical. There's going to be some real wildlife moments in there as well.
1: Really? Some dancing?
3: Well, let's just say maybe the ballroom shoes might have to get a little dusting off. Yes, yes. So, no, it's going to be big and bold and bright, and I just want to lift everyone up, and I want everyone to have a good laugh, a good time, and we're still going to be poking fun, but most of that's going to be directed at me.
1: Okay, well, I think that's the thing. I think in those COVID years, we all realized how important television is to us all, and I think some cynicism has dropped away.
3: Okay. Yeah, and I think we need to remember, like, I talk about this with my generation, you know, It is so in the zeitgeist of everything that we say, and it's in our vernacular, and Aussie TV is so embedded in our culture. And, you know, look at my mum and dad, you know, look at the incredible things they could do, the stories they could tell, the adventures they brought everyone on through TV. And, yeah. And you know, it's alive and well. And I want to bring the new generation in on that, really.
0: Okay. Well, I will say this, Gemma Raihi, who you've met, does a very dab impersonation
3: oh,
0: of you. And that's sign, but that's a sign of success, Robert. You know, when you've got people impersonating
1: like
0: you.
1: Ryan.
0: So, Gemma Raihi, wow, just say, do your classic
2: Rob. I've got to stand up to do this.
3: I want to hear this.
2: Here we go.
3: Hi, guys.
2: Wow.
0: See, that's,
2: that was
0: what about,
2: great.
0: Check out this little critter.
3: Okay, go.
2: Check out this little critter. Dude, that was actually really good.
4: Okay, wow, this is what a moment.
0: Just say, that's not a redback spider.
2: That's not a redback spider. That's real. Okay, now you got to give me a crikey. Okay, we're going to do it together.
4: Okay, all
2: ready
4: right.
2: On the count of three.
4: All right.
2: One, two, three.
0: Crikey. Oh, my God.
2: Wow. I mean, who's talking?
4: Yeah, I don't know.
2: It's like a mirror.
0: I've got a bold proposal. This just came to me. Yeah. It's genius. Jonesy genius.
3: Yeah. Okay, go.
0: Would you like to play, is it Ryan or is it Rob?
2: Ooh,
0: say like between this. The two. I'll get you guys to record some key phrases in this next break.
2: Got it.
0: We come back and people play, is it Ryan or is it Rob?
1: Do you want to give I like the idea of it.
0: It's Jonesy and Amanda driving you home for Jam Nation.
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2: 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Ugh.
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you might know of the original sin. And you might know how to play with fire.

0: Hello there, it's Jonesy and Amanda driving you home across Australia. Robert Irwin is in the studio. I've had to separate Amanda and Rob because they are both up for the same award.
1: We've been feuding nonstop.
0: I would like to say this, Rob. You're 22. You've got a long time in this
1: what
0: business.
1: What are you saying?
0: Amanda is of an age.
1: Wow. I'm just saying. I'm a what?
0: No, I'm not saying anything. I'm here. Rob, can you just...
1: One foot in the grave? Thank you, I appreciate it.
0: I'm doing this for you, okay? Anyway. So we've got Rob's support for Amanda. There's
2: 100%,
0: no doubt about it.
2: 100%.
1: That's very sweet.
0: And you are going to host this thing so well on Sunday. I know that. I can feel it in my bones.
2: Thank you.
1: You're saying the very next morning, you've got to make your way back up to Cape York.
2: I do. I came in last night. I took a little tinny across the Wenlock River, put all my bags in it, you know, in the dark. Went across, you know, the crocodile filled river.
0: Yeah, so there's a crocs there.
2: And I'm on a crocodile research expedition right now.
1: There are crocs there.
2: There are crocs there. Oh, yeah, big one. There's a big one that was watching me cross the river. His name's Drew. He's about 15 feet long.
0: When was the last time a croc
1: He's your plus one.
2: I think he's going to be safer than half the people in there on that night.
0: When was the last time a croc just scared the hell out of you?
2: Oh, 2 days ago?
0: Right.
2: 3 days ago.
0: So was it at the point where you looked at it and you thought...
2: Yeah, well, I was jumping on the back of a 14-foot. He was 14 foot 2 inches. Big, big boy. And he was just like beautiful golden coloration. And he was just amazing. But man, he was angry. He was death rolling like an absolute propeller. Yeah. But you know, I'm a conservationist, right? I'm trying to help these animals. They don't know that. But we, you know, Australia Zoo, we do this amazing research project with them. You got to catch them, put a little satellite tracker on them and release them again. But if you're not like... You know, there's a lot of people being like, oh, you know, you must not get scared. Of course I get scared. Like, it's terrifying. It's always scary. But when something is scary, if you're nervous about it, that good adrenaline, good nerve means you care about it. I'm 10 times more nervous for the Logies, though. Holy moly.
1: He's back and going to jump on death row.
0: I hope that croc is, like, supporting you for the Logies. That'd be nice.
2: I mean, I'm trying to help him out. Yeah.
0: So what we did discover, Jemwai Rai, who works with us, we have two men on similar trajectories.
2: Yeah.
0: Robert, you are a successful and genius Jemwai Rai.
2: Yeah.
0: You're Jemwai Rai.
2: Okay.
0: But what we have established is Ryan has an uncanny impression of you. He does an uncanny impression.
2: Wow.
0: So right now we've set up a game. It's called Is It Rob or Is It Ryan? Can you tell the difference between these two icons?
3: This is my one party trick as well. So
2: I'm stoked.
0: Yeah, he's cashing in on you.
2: So I'm going to get you a khaki shirt so that you can really manifest a Robert Irwin. Yeah.
1: So both of you have recorded some key phrases.
0: Key phrases.
1: We're going to play those phrases and see if people can guess who's who.
0: Our first caller is Shelley of Lithgow.
1: Hi,
0: hello, Shelley.
4: Hi, guys. How you going?
0: Say hi to you.
2: Hey.
3: Hey.
2: Shelley, what's up?
3: Shelley, what's up?
4: Hello.
0: Okay, G'day. Shelley.
1: All right, Shelley.
3: We haven't done this. Trying to throw the scent off a bit.
2: Who was Robert?
0: We haven't done this before. Shelley, listen to this phrase. Is this Rob or is it Ryan?
2: Hi, guys.
0: Is it Rob or is it Ryan? Shelley.
4: Can you play it again?
1: Yep.
2: Hi, guys.
4: That is Ryan.
3: No.
0: That's Rob.
3: That was Rob.
0: This is Ryan.
5: Hi, guys.
3: Yeah, slightly higher pitch, I think.
0: Shelley, thank you.
3: Okay.
0: Chris is in South Perth. Hello, Chris.
6: Hello, Jonesy and Amanda. How are you going?
0: Say hi to Rob and Ryan.
6: Oh, and Rob and Ryan, of course.
2: G'day.
3: Hey, g'day.
1: We've got another phrase here. Chris, listen up, and at the end of this, you tell us whether it's Robert or whether it is Ryan.
2: Look at the size of that.
0: Is it Rob or is it Ryan?
2: Come on, Chris.
6: That's Rob.
3: Correct.
1: That
3: is Rob.
0: How do you say
3: that? Okay, this is how I said that.
5: Look at the size of that.
0: Oh, yeah, you're hamming that up.
2: Come on. That's like 15-year-old Robert.
0: Lee is in the territory in Darwin. Hello, Lee.
3: Lee.
1: Leah.
6: Oh,
0: Leah.
6: Hi.
0: Oh, Leah.
2: Hey, Leah. Leah. There you are, mate.
6: You guys should get platinum awards, just saying.
0: Oh, well, so Amanda and Rob should both get awards?
1: Or are you saying Robert and Ryan?
0: Yes.
6: They should get platinum awards.
0: Well, what about me?
2: This is very sweet. Thank you.
1: Now, Leah, we have another phrase here. Put your listening ears on. Is this Robert or is it Ryan?
2: Wow, what a beauty.
6: I think Robert.
3: Correct. Yeah, well done.
0: Well done.
3: We know you're right. Okay, this is how I did that one. Okay, here
6: good
3: it is.
6: Luck.
5: Wow, what a beauty.
7: Nah.
8: It's pretty good.
3: Yeah,
8: nice.
3: I've zhuzhed it up a bit too much,
5: wow,
3: I think.
5: What
3: yeah.
5: a beauty.
0: We'll
5: wow,
0: wrap
5: what
0: this
5: a beauty.
0: Up
3: okay,
0: with Jordan. This is the last one. This okay. is winner takes it all. There's no prizes.
1: Actually, we do have a prize.
0: Do we have a prize?
1: We do. We've got an Australia Zoo gift pack worth
0: $200. Oh, well.
3: Boom,
0: so
3: let's go.
1: Jordan gets this right. Okay. That's what Jordan's getting. Hi, Jordan.
9: Hello.
1: Hello.
9: How Jordan. Is everyone?
1: We're all very well. This
3: good,
1: is
3: mate.
1: To come
3: good.
1: Down to you. Have a listen to this. Is this Robert or is it Ryan?
9: Yep.
5: Look at this little fella.
9: Ryan.
3: Yeah, you got me. Oh. Yeah, you got me. Well done.
0: Actually, how does Rob say that?
8: Look at this little fella. That's pretty cool.
0: Actually, play them together. That's like...
5: Look at this little fella.
0: Okay.
8: Look at this little fella.
3: Oh, that's insane. Some pretty subtle differences.
8: Dude, you know, wow. Well
0: everyone's
8: done.
0: Talking about Usher and Timomatic with a double thing here. This could be...
8: Yeah.
1: You need a night off from...
8: a duo. Yeah.
0: On Sunday night, if you need a night yeah. off.
3: Do you mind filling in for
5: I'd
3: me, mate?
5: I'd love that, yeah. If you ever need a voice, yeah, stunt double.
8: Mate, I reckon it's a done deal.
0: Robert.
1: Well, Robert, I will see you on the night. I'm so thrilled. Yes. I can't wait to see your fabulous hosting abilities and as always, give your mother our love.
8: I will indeed. Love
0: say
8: you guys.
0: To Terry.
8: Thank
0: vote
8: you.
0: For Robert for the gold logie. Vote for my girl here, well, Amanda Rose.
3: Vote for Amanda.
1: By the way,
0: come on.
1: We'll be
0: come
1: watching
0: on.
1: Robert host his
0: TV
1: pants
0: Week
1: off.
0: Logie Awards.com.
3: Well, hopefully not. Maybe. We'll see. Would
0: thank
3: be
0: you,
3: the
0: Rob.
3: First time. The
0: get
3: old Bonds commercial.
0: Instagram is here. It's Jonesy and Amanda driving you home for Jam Nation.
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0: Hello there. It's Jonesy and Amanda across Australia driving you home. It's time.
1: Free money.
2: Fast money.
3: Extra cash.
4: Any money. Jonesy and Amanda's.
0: Instagram. Indeed. 10 questions. 60 seconds on the clock you could pass if you don't know an answer. We'll come back to that question if time permits. You get all the questions right, $1,000. Adam did that this week.
5: You can make it $2,000 by answering a bonus question, but it is double or nothing.
0: Adam chose not to go that path. His mum wisely said, don't go for the bonus question.
5: And when we asked him the bonus question, after he'd chosen to take $1,000, his mum was right. He didn't know the answer.
0: Alison didn't know about the Naked Chef.
5: That was his mum, no.
0: Yeah. Christina is with us in Liverpool. Hello, Christina.
6: Oh, my God. Hello.
5: Hello.
6: Oh, my God, you picked me. Wow. I wasn't expecting it.
0: Well, That's what happens.
5: It's you, Christina. Are you in a position where you can listen carefully and talk and all that sort of bizzo?
6: I am, yes. I'm away from the kids, so I can concentrate.
5: Okay. Unless they're going to be brainiacs and help you, that's good to be away from them right now. We've got 10 questions, Christina. We've got 60 seconds. If you're not sure, say pass, because we might have time to come back.
6: Okay.
5: Christina, good luck. Deep breath. Here we go. Question one. What month comes after August?
6: September.
5: Question two, what's the main ingredient in French fries?
6: Potatoes.
5: Question three, red and white combined make which colour?
6: Pink.
5: Question four, what's the name of Harry Potter's owl?
6: Oh, pass.
5: Question five, who sings the classic hit Ironic?
6: Oh, pass.
5: Question six, Robert Irwin is the son of which Australian icon?
6: Steve Irwin.
5: Question seven, you're going to need a bigger boat is a quote from which movie?
6: Pass.
5: Question eight. What currency is used in India?
6: Pass.
5: Question nine. Who played Tyler Durden in the movie Fight Club?
6: Russell Crowe.
0: Oh.
5: It was Brad Pitt.
0: Actually, Rusty would have been good. Don't talk about Fight Club.
5: The Harry Potter's owl, I wouldn't have known this. Hedwig.
6: Oh, okay. My God, I probably would have known that.
5: And Ironic. Do you know who sings Ironic?
6: No idea.
5: That's Alanis Morissette.
0: Yep. You're going to need a bigger boat. You know that, Christina.
5: That's Jaws. No, that's Jaws.
0: Oh, we've got to go through your homework. And there's one more.
5: And one more. What currency is used in India? It's the rupee.
6: Okay.
0: Christina.
5: Oh, Christina, thank you for playing.
6: Thank you.
0: Christina, we have your vote for Amanda. Best Bert Newton TV presenter.
5: The best Bert Newton impersonator. That's what I'm up for. You know, will you ever
0: just
5: get it right?
0: Just let Christina answer the question.
6: I think you'll win, Amanda.
0: There you go.
6: This time.
5: Christina,
0: there
5: that's very sweet of you. Thank you very
0: there
5: much.
0: There you go. We've already got an endorsement from Robert Irwin. Now Christina has given it her seal of approval.
5: That's two.
0: There you go.
5: Thank you.
0: Speaking of.
5: You didn't even say three. You didn't even say you've voted.
0: I have voted.
5: Okay.
0: And if I could scam it some way, I would. Get a little bot factory going. But we must talk about the Logies and your final push. Well, you know, this is before tomorrow's final push.
5: All right.
0: So it's the prequel to the final push.
5: Okay.
0: That's coming up next. It's Jonesy and Amanda driving you home for Jam Nation.
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0: Hello, it's Jonesy Demanda driving you home. Well, well, well.
1: Wasn't it great having Robert? He is the world's most lovely man.
0: We have his endorsement for you to win the Best Presenter Award.
1: That was nice of him.
2: I am campaigning hard for you, Amanda Kelly.
1: You
2: deserve the Bert Newton Award 100%. It is yours.
1: You're
2: so everybody listening, go and vote for Amanda.
0: That's what he's saying.
1: I'm embarrassed.
0: That's
1: he's lovely.
0: What he is saying. So that's a done deal. Let's focus on the night. What are we eating? Chicken or beef? Ryan, by the way, if I get chicken, you're having the beef. I mean, if I get the beef.
3: No, I want the beef.
0: Anyway, away from that, it can be the Logie's night, the food, and it can be like there's a lot of bad blood between a lot of the tables. I remember Peter Overton, you know, Channel 9's Peter Overton, what he said one year.
4: Knuckle dusters, machetes, axes and knives, big and small.
0: Can be very dangerous. I understand, though, he's going stag this time. He's not taking the pussycat.
1: Who's he taking?
0: No.
4: Check out this elephant.
1: Who's that? Better not be me. Better moisturise.
0: But what are they eating? That's the big question. That's what Australia wants to know. Pete, what are we eating?
4: Tortillas, a whisk and 26 kilograms of methamphetamine.
1: Wow, what table's that?
0: Channel 10, they've got
5: more than 100 kilos of cocaine.
1: I'll be doing the rounds of everyone.
0: What about our mates at ACA?
6: No music, podcasts or mates for company. And a pumpkin.
0: Because it's markedly different for Ali this year. Remember last year?
6: Drugs, prostitutes and a very expensive steak.
5: Righto, you two. That's enough.
1: I just had the steak.
0: Look. Vote for Amanda.
1: Thank
0: TV
1: you.
0: Week Logies.
1: Thank you. We will see you tomorrow for
0: awards.com.
1: I'm getting embarrassed now.
0: Don't be embarrassed. Let me do the embarrassing for you.
1: Okay. Hoodoo Gurus are joining. Are we allowed to say who?
0: We've announced it. There's a promo running and everything.
1: Hoodoo Gurus are joining us for our Friday field sessions tomorrow.
0: And we have $4,000 up for grabs. We'll catch you then.
1: Goodbye.
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1: Coming up on the Christian O'Connell Show today, we call it Tombstone Text. Whatever the top text is at the top of your phone, imagine that's your tombstone. What does it say? Send yours on to us now, 0475-031043. And today on the show, tell me you're an Australian without telling me you're Australian. 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

0: High, former students there who have gone on to brilliant careers, and the kids could talk to them about their vocation and whether it might be something
1: that they're still doing.
0: Yeah, isn't it great? Anyway, one of the students was, or is, a zookeeper.
1: Oh, that's amazing.
0: But no one was talking to her. So everyone was flocking to, like, there was a lawyer there was a cameraman, there was another teacher, but no one was at her stand. And I took pity on her. I felt really sorry for her.
1: Oh, good on you, Pat. She got such a big heart doing that.
0: No, well, she was just sitting
1: there. No, I do.
0: There.
1: Whenever you see people and there's no one there, your heart aches for it.
0: And she'd set up her stand. She had all these amazing photos, you know, feeding elephants and caring for silverbacks. And what an amazing career she must have. Anyway, so I went up and struck a conversation and I said, oh, no one is talking to you. I can't believe you.
1: And when do you start, Pats?
0: No, you must have the most amazing
1: We're recruiting.
0: And she said, I don't think anyone's interested in what I do. And I said, I'm interested in what you do. Anyway, and then the family texted me, said, where are you? We need to hear it. For this talk, there was a talk that I was meant to be in with the family, and I said, I'm talking to the zookeeper, who is very interesting and has the most amazing job.
1: Good on you, Pats.
2: What does your daughter Audie want to do? Has she got any inspiration?
0: Oh, look, it varies from day to day. It could be joining the circus to, you know, being president of the United States, Rio. We'll wait and see.
1: That is the best word, encouraging. Do you remember when you were a kid, you actually thought you could do anything?
0: Oh, yeah.
2: Yeah.
1: You really thought. And then as you get older and older, the funnel sadly gets smaller. Because you know, you think, I could do anything. And a spaceman. You could. If you put your mind to it, you could be a spaceman. Middleweight champion boxer of the world. If you put your mind to it, you really could. And then as you go through life, then suddenly you're sat on the couch thinking, maybe I could eat this entire block of cheese.
2: And you can.
1: And you can.
2: You set your mind to it.
1: You put your mind to it. Those are your goals. Rio, what's Tombstone text for you?
2: Mine is, please complete your phishing training. PHISHING.
1: Oh, yes. Spamming. Oh, no. You got caught out.
2: No, I got caught out. The shame, because I pride myself on being one of the few technologically literate people on this team. And I have got busted and tricked by the company.
1: Actually, a very good idea. More companies are doing this now, setting their own traps internally to see if you're smart enough.
2: Now, I don't think I've ever been scammed, but I have now been scammed
1: by
2: the company who tricked me with the email. Said, oh, please confirm if you're going to keep using this software. And I thought, well, yeah, I use it for work. So I clicked confirm.
1: Without checking that there's been any typos.
2: Yes.
1: Check that domain name. Does it exist?
2: And now
1: ask your line manager.
0: I've done it too. So don't feel bad. But you feel like there's a trap door that's going to, like, swallow you up when you do it. And you realise, don't you?
2: Yes, it's like big alarms. Yes. You are being scammed. And now
1: I reckon alarms should go off around the office and a giant foam finger points at you.
2: Well, they pretty much do. Now I've got siphoned off.
1: Are you going to go and do some training?
2: I've got to go and do this, extra detention training. Like, I've got to stay back
1: You've
2: from
1: got to
2: school.
1: Repeat the IT year. Yes. Dan, Dan, Dan. All right, send us yours then. What is your Tombstone text? Christian Tombstone. Text, I fixed the sauce, tastes better. What do you think they added? Salt, pepper, normally something like that. Bit of milk, sugar?
0: Milk.
2: Yes,
1: if it's a tomato
2: sugar.
1: One.
2: Sugar really helps with the tomato sauce.
1: Yeah, it does. What does it do? Fruit. Does it balance out the tartness?
0: The acidity?
2: Yeah,
0: is it something to do
2: something
0: with
2: to
0: that?
2: Do with the acidity.
1: Christian, most recent text message I sent to my husband simply says cheetah. Three exclamation marks. Now, I'm guessing, Carly, that isn't about anything horrific, because I don't believe that's a one-word situation.
2: That's true. You're copying a lot.
1: You don't
2: more.
1: Just go, you. You know what you are? A cheetah. Exclamation mark, exclamation mark, exclamation mark. There'll be, you know, this big long mega text message you get sometimes. Send. Send. Poo, poo, poo, poo, poo, poo, poo emoji. Lawyer. Where's the lawyer emoji? Where's I get half emoji? Where's a put your heart in a blender emoji? I don't think it's simply one word. I mean, it might be someone cheating at some of that. Is it someone cheating on the census saying, I did 500 hours of domestic chores last week alone?
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0: Christian O'Connell Show. All right, time now for Tombstone Text. Your tombstone is the text message that's right now at the top of your phone. No matter what it says, whatever it says, that's it. So send it on to us on 0475031043. Patsy, what's your tombstone text?
1: Yes, I'm talking to the zookeeper. So we had careers night at school and it was brilliant actually, and they had a heap of a big contingent of alumni.

Christian O'Connell Show. Lines are open now for this week's gripping installment of The Wrong. Your stories, anything to do with the theme of The Wrong. So far, we've had stories about Rio when he pantsied the wrong person. Leone going to the airport on the wrong day. Me when I filmed the wrong kid. Ian fixed a wrong toilet. Do you mean Ian the plumber going and fixing the wrong toilet? Shelley, I've told this story to so many people. Shelley pushed the wrong person into the pool. Thought it was a sister. It really wasn't. Richard saw someone giving a wet willy to the wrong person on the train. Melissa caught the wrong criminal, used the wrong keys, the wrong kitchen tiles, the wrong chicken mince. So many great stories. And now the wrong song for Rio to take on to do a theme tune for this.

0: some of the stories we've had over the last 2 weeks.
1: Our son was doing a triathlon. My husband took some photos, posted them on Facebook. It was not our son. It was some random.
2: My parents were retiling their bathroom. The tiler tiled the entire bathroom. I came home and said, hang on, this doesn't seem right. The code on the back of the sample tile was wrong. The company had to then pay to get the tiler to come back and redo the entire thing.
3: My husband was looking to buy a car online. So I'm watching the online auction. I pushed on the button to make sure that that's how you put in a bid, and I accidentally bought the wrong car.
0: Let's go to River. What's your story about the wrong?
4: We got off at the wrong country.
0: Oh! How can that happen?
4: We were flying from Australia to Budapest in Hungary, yeah. And we accidentally got off in Bucharest in Romania.
5: Oh, no.
0: So close, but yet so far. Was this your first time in Europe, or...?
4: It was my first time out of Australia without family, and the funny thing was me and my ex, we broke up 2 weeks before the trip. So we were bickering about whose fault everything was.
0: Well, that sounds like the perfect grounds to have a long-running marriage.
4: And Lukey, if you're listening, it's still your fault.
0: Oh, my God. So what happened? How long did you have to be there before you could change and get on the...
4: When we figured out our bags weren't coming out and nothing made sense.
0: Well, they were, just in a different country.
4: Nothing was making any sense. We got stranded there for about 8 hours.
0: Oh, no. River, great story. Going to send your prize. Thanks for calling. Great name as well.
4: No worries. Thank you.
0: All right, Russell.
6: Yes, Christian. Yeah, I'm the land surveyor and I surveyed the wrong block and caused a family murder, I'm thinking.
0: No. So, what happened? You've got to tell us.
6: We were surveying a little country block in a little country town and turned up the block and looked like a scene from Deliverance. And so we were a bit anxious.
0: Oh, you near Patsy? The place beyond the trees.
6: Yeah. And we knocked on the door and the guy came out and we said, look, we're the surveyors here to survey the block and subdivide it. And then the look on the guy's face was, my brother, he's done that to me.
0: A story. Wow.
6: And he pushed past us, jumped in the car and roared off. And we thought, something's wrong. Checked our file or wrong address. So packed the gear up, jumped in the car and just bolted as quick as we could before he came back.
0: Incredible story, Russell.
6: Yeah.
0: Oh, Russell, that is some story. Russell, I'm going to give you a $250 voucher for Chemist Warehouse.
6: Thank you very much.
0: Amazing story. Thank you very much, Russell.
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0: Christian O'Connell's show. All right, coming up now on the show. Tell me you're Australian without telling me you're Australian. There are two things that happened this week on the show that made me think this is a unique thing to being Australian. One, the lady who called the show the other day, lovely chat with her, who studies owls. And I said, yeah, we've got quite a few in England, you know, called barn owls and tawny owls. And she goes, we have powerful owls. And I said, yeah, I bet you do. And because you've got a lot of powerful, scary animals here. And I said, what are they called? She went, no, they're called powerful owls. Only in Australia would you call an owl. You go, it's an owl, but we need to beef it up a bit. How about we use the pronoun powerful owl? That's not an owl, mate. You can shove your barn owl in a tawny owl. I'll show you our powerful owl. It's not just an owl, mate. It's a powerful owl. And the other thing was the guy who could remember his wife's phone number by the ordering St. Kilda players' shirt numbers. It's actually a really good mnemonic. I still think that's a genius way of remembering things. Whatever works, sir. Whatever works. So tell me you're Australian without telling me you're Australian. Mine would be, I've eaten sausage and a bread while holding a paint roller I haven't paid for yet.
1: Classic.
0: Patsy, what's yours? Tell me you're an Australian without telling me you're Australian.
2: Wearing moccasins to the school pickup.
0: Oh, the chemists.
2: Yeah. Oh, no, I wouldn't
0: shopping.
2: Go that far.
0: But no, right, okay.
2: Definitely the school pickup because, you know, it's dumb o'clock at like 4 o'clock and I figure, hey, I've earned the right to wear my slippers to
0: damn
2: the bus
0: right.
2: stop.
0: Yes, I agree. Pete, what's yours, intern Pete?
3: Yeah, you have to go back to the 90s for this one. Every Australian knows you're Australian if you watched a VHS video at the start when it came up with on the screen, have you got what you paid for? And as a family, you'd all go, have you got what you paid for? Agree with me, Patsy? You're closest to my age on this one.
2: Oh, we just fast-forwarded that because we're so thick of it. But yes, I remember it
3: Yeah,
2: well.
3: But you can still say it's so nice and slow even though it was being fast-forwarded.
0: Patsy, he's trying to get a little bit of a call and response thing going. Please help him out.
2: Yes, no. Pete, I remember and I remember saying it.
0: You probably did it,
3: Patsy. That sounded
0: well, no, that's better.
2: That sound
0: Patsy, you know that zookeeper you were talking about?
3: Okay, I'm going to go now.
0: No. Come on. We all used to do it.
4: Yeah, we used to sit
0: have
4: around.
0: Have you got what you pay for? It's the saint of the century. We all used to say it.
3: You know what? I'll go one better. I'll tell you, I'm so crazy when it comes to that because I remember the script. I'm sorry, it was sounding wild. Have you ever brought or rented a videotape that wasn't quite right? It may have been a legal or inferior copy, which you paid good money for. I had a very weird childhood, just so you know. I would just remember.
0: No, Pete, we had exactly the same one in the UK. For some reason, they were telling you, you will end up serving at least a life sentence. If this copy of Short Circuit is dodgy.
3: Oh, you had the same
0: You want to see Steve Guttenberg, you go to the cinema, okay? You don't pirate Steve Guttenberg.
2: Yeah. Look, it was the FBI ones as well.
0: Yes,
2: remember
0: right.
2: with the badge?
0: Yeah.
2: It's like, oh, for heaven's sake.
0: Pete, I've got a present for you, mate.
3: Oh, okay.
0: Sit back. Okay. Reminisce. It's going a little time travelling to the 90s.
5: Have you ever bought or rented a videotape that wasn't quite right? It may have been a pirate copy. Video piracy is a major problem in Australia. If you buy or rent a tape which you believe is not the genuine article, please phone this toll-free number for advice.
0: Oh. Chilling.
3: Oh, God. You know what? I'll be honest with you. I wanted that job growing up. I was like, oh, maybe one day they'll want a replacement person. Like, that would be my dream.
0: Yeah, those kind of voiceover artists have got those big sort of public announcement. PDA sort of their voices, like they're certain like lived in authority voice, aren't they?
3: Yeah.
0: Have you ever those? Do you remember this one as well, guys?
1: Yes.
0: This dramatic music. Yes.
1: You wouldn't steal a car. Great fact from this. An anti-piracy ad that stole music. So this music is stolen.
0: Are you kidding?
1: No, I'm not kidding you. This music is stolen. I think it was a German DJ. Oh, they just ripped it to use it for this ad and he settled for thousands later.
0: Armand Van Helden.
1: I'm not sure.
0: Derude? They didn't rip off Derude, did they?
1: It has got a bit of sandstorm about it, doesn't it?
3: So did they have to pay royalties in the end or
1: yeah,
3: what?
1: Yeah, they had to settle with them because they stole the music.
0: No way. I didn't know this was on the Hot 100.
3: That's crazy.
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1: 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Time Waster today. We're asking for your online movies. What has Wallace been up to?
2: What has he been up
1: looking
2: to?
1: At some dodgy sites. Wallace and Gromit, the wrong browsers.
2: Silver Plus.
1: OnlyFans Labyrinth.
2: Gold.
1: Buffering the Vampire Slayer.
2: Gold.
1: When Harry Met Siri.
2: Silver Plus.
1: And No Country for Old Passwords.
2: Silver.
1: You ready to use that one? Okay, sorry, what have you got, Rio?
2: Oh no, Dr. Seuss has been tricked.
1: Oh no.
2: It's Catfish in the Hat.
1: Oh, very good. Timely as well for you as well. Gold.
2: There's a naughty robot slagging you off in the comments section.
1: Oh, what?
2: It's Trolley.
1: You're trolling us with that, Bronze.
2: Oh no, what have they done to those poor astronauts' pictures? It's deepfake impact.
1: Gold. All right, Rio, are you ready to mark?
2: Oh yeah.
1: Let's go online to the information superhighway. Much Timu about nothing.
2: Silver.
1: Well done, Christopher. We bought a Zoom.
2: Silver Plus.
1: Well done, Joe. Catfished on a hot tin roof.
2: Gold.
1: Well done, Connor. I am spam.
2: Gold.
1: Little Photoshop of horrors.
2: Silver.
1: YouTubey-doo.
2: Oh, gold.
1: Well done, Mitch. Please delete my American browsing history.
2: Gold.
1: The hills have Wi-Fis.
2: Silver.
1: Ocean search engine.
2: Silver Plus.
1: Well done, Michelle. Zumanji.
2: Gold.
1: TikTokenheimer.
2: Gold.
1: Marley and Meta.
2: Silver.
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2: Silver Plus.
1: Silence of the Spam.
2: Gold.
1: Robin Hood, Prince of Nigerian Thieves.
2: Gold.
1: Well done, Joe. Charlotte's Webinar.
2: Silver.
1: And Saving Private Browsing.
2: Gold.
1: Who is the winner today?
2: YouTubey-doo, Mitchell.
1: All right, Mitchell, well done. You're today's winner. We're back tomorrow. BFE, Big Friday Energy, kickstarting your weekend. We'll have double thumbs up where you and the team go through the things that you're enjoying at the moment. It might be a TV show that you're streaming that you'd love to recommend, or it might be a book or a movie. Whatever it is, you can email me, christian@christianoconnell.com.au. And we're revealing all your answers. What did Australia say to our alternative census, the senseless census, tomorrow on the show? 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

album that her manager said would be the end of her career, especially her performance on stage. We'll get to that a little bit later on. Right now, though, let's get underway. Rupert Holmes from 1980, Escape, the Pina Colada song on the 80s at 8.

0: You're on the 80s at 8, Shane Bryan with you and John Farnham there, Age of Reason. It is time for our classic 80s album.
1: Before singles ruled everything, albums told the whole story. Drop the needle, flip the tape. No skipping tracks here. We're diving into a classic 80s album.
0: And the album tonight is Madonna's Like a Virgin, released on the 12th of November 1984. It was her second studio album and the record that transformed her from a rising pop star into a global superstar. It almost didn't happen, however. Prior to the album coming out on September 14, 1984, at her very first MTV Video Music Awards at New York's Radio City Music Hall, Madonna delivered what would become one of the most talked about performances in pop music history. She performed Like a Virgin, dressed in white, in a wedding gown, lace gloves, a veil, and her now famous boy toy belt. The performance began with her appearing on top of a wedding cake. During the entrance, one of her shoes came off. Rather than stop, she improvised by crawling and rolling around the stage. Here she is on Howard Stern's radio show talking about that infamous night.
2: Actually, my shoe fell off on stage. I was like, how am I going to play this out? So I just dove for it on the ground. And when I dove for it, my dress went up and my butt was showing. Everyone's showing their butt now, but back then, nobody saw anyone's butt. And I didn't know my skirt was up. So I proceeded to sing the song laying down on the ground. I was just making the best of a situation. After I got off stage during that performance, my manager was white as a ghost. And he looked at me, he said, do you know what you just did? And I said, yeah, I sang a song and I lost my shoe on stage. And he's like, no, your butt was showing for the entire song. Your career is over.
3: And did you believe him? How do you deal with
2: that?
3: How
2: would I know? I felt really bad, but I didn't do it on purpose.
3: Right. But does a panic set in? I'm going to lose everything. I'm trying so hard here. I didn't mean to be controversial.
2: No, I'm not like that. I wasn't that apologetic. When that happens to you year after year, decade after decade at this point, you just, it's just noise. At this point, it's noise.
0: At the time, the combination of the song's title, the bridal imagery, and Madonna's playful stage antics shocked a lot of viewers and industry figures. However, the performance quickly became one of the most memorable moments on MTV history, and now it's widely regarded as the moment Madonna established herself as a major cultural force rather than simply another new pop singer. Here is where it all started. This is Madonna's Like a Virgin on the 80s at 8.

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1: And you can dance for inspiration.

You're on the 80s at 8, Shane Bryan with you, and that was Madonna, Into the Groove, only released on the Like a Virgin European edition. It was actually the B-side to Angel, and it featured in Desperately Seeking Susan. We are tonight looking at Madonna's second album, Like a Virgin, and it was the album that transformed her career. Nile Rodgers produced the album. She chose him after admiring his work on David Bowie's Let's Dance. Of course, there were a bunch of singles that really hit the charts. Like a Virgin, Angel, Dress You Up, Into the Groove, and who could forget Material Girl.

0: Now, Like a Virgin gave her first US number one single, but Material Girl helped cement the image and the persona that completely followed her throughout her career. Commercially, the album was a phenomenon. It became Madonna's first number one album in the US, the first album by a female artist to sell more than 5 million copies in the US alone. It has been since certified diamond in the US and has sold over 21 million copies worldwide, making it one of the best-selling albums of all time. Beyond the sales, Like a Virgin had a lot of cultural impact as well. Madonna's fashion style for the era, including lace gloves, layered jewelry, and the street meets glamour look, was widely copied by young women all around the world. The album is widely credited with proving that Madonna was far more than a one-hit wonder and has established her as one of the defining artists of the 1980s. Let's face it, she's the Queen of Pop. In 2023, it was added to the US Library of Congress National Recording Registry for its cultural and its historical significance. A far cry from her original appearance on MTV. And that's it for our look at Madonna's Like a Virgin. Coming up, Cheap Trick and The Flame on the 80s at 8.
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Shane Bryan with you and Journey, Don't Stop Believing, the signature anthem from 1981. It has a very unique structure that helped make it unforgettable. Unlike most hit songs, the famous Don't Stop Believing chorus doesn't appear until the final minute of the track. The title itself came from keyboard player Jonathan Cain, whose father encouraged him during difficult times with the words, Don't Stop Believing. 4 decades on, it's still one of the most recognisable sing-along songs in rock history. Coming up after the break, one of Australia's most recognisable rock songs from 1987, Beds Are Burning, Midnight Oil.

0: Inspired by their Black Fella White Fella tour, the song became a worldwide hit, reaching number 6 in Australia, carrying a powerful message about Indigenous land rights and reconciliation. It's up next on the 80s at 8.
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Well, that wraps up the 80s at 8 tonight. Tomorrow night, it is a totally 80s Friday night. Wall-to-wall 80s from 8 right through till midnight. Next week on the 80s at 8, my special guest is Diesel. We go back to the beginning when he was known as Johnny Diesel and the Injectors. We'll find out how Diesel got his name as Johnny Diesel. It was a very interesting story. And who gave him a leg up in the music industry to get started? That's next week on the 80s at 8. I'll catch you then. Thanks for keeping me company.

0: 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Forget where you parked. 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And maybe let go of your Year 9 locker combination. Because Jonesy and Amanda are conducting a highly scientific experiment.
1: 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Gary, Dubbo, 1984... Purple, 63.
0: No notes, no cheating.
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0: Every day, Jonesy and Amanda will give you a random list of things to remember. 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
1: 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You may be able to catch something. And $260 up for grabs. 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

I woke last night to the sound of thunder. How far off, I sat and wondered. Started humming a song from 1962. Ain't it funny how the night moves?

0: some media organisations think local news isn't important, that you really don't care about what's happening around the York Peninsula and the Mid-North. At 5CS, we know better. It's why we're keeping news right here. Sure, we'll bring you updates from around the world, the country and the state. 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

0: into the space in your brain. 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
1: 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Let's just practice, okay? Gary, Dubbo, 1984... Purple, 63.
0: No notes, no cheating.
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3: 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Ugh.
0: Every day, Jonesy and Amanda will give you a random list of things to remember. 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Jonesy and Amanda's Memory Recall with help from...
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12: Christian O'Connell's show, The Bright Side of the Dog. Good morning, Rio.
13: Good morning.
12: Good morning, Pats.
14: Morning, everyone.
12: Yesterday, one of my census answers became another argument within the family. I saw my 19-year-old daughter. She said, how much you put down for domestic work across a week? And I went, 10. She went, 10? 10.
13: You would do 10. I believe that.
12: Would do towards 10.
13: Towards the upper limit.
12: You know, towards 10. And I'm thinking, I wonder how many people upgraded what they do.
14: Oh, the love God did. He put 15.
12: What?
14: We had this discussion over dinner last night.
12: Yeah, it's still
14: very
12: this
14: heated.
12: Was us. Yeah, he got heated.
14: And I said, and what did you put for me? And he said, 20. And I said, well... Well,
13: and the rest,
14: yes,
13: and the rest.
12: Not 15. Just that. What about? It's not just the actual physical chores from mum. It's the mental load and capacity.
14: 24/7.
12: Yes,
14: 24/7.
12: Mental capacity a mum has to deal with.
14: Yes, even give them their vitamins every night. Don't forget. You know, it's like I have to do every single thing. If you added it up, it'd be like 1,000 million hours.
12: If you put that down on there, they're going to go, okay.
13: That's a million.
12: Rein it in a bit. Rein it in a bit here. Right. Okay. I reckon that there's still arguments, and I reckon last night this came up again.
13: Definitely.
12: Seriously, definitely. Just about what people do, and more importantly, what men put down for unpaid domestic chores. And I reckon they all upgraded that number.
13: Oh, yeah. Yeah, definitely fudging the numbers, I reckon.
12: And also, it's like, I was speaking to someone in the office here yesterday about it. I'm going to start doing this from today. They're going to log it over 7 days. Pats, why don't you do that?
14: Yeah, oh, I'm happy to do
12: why
14: that.
12: Why don't we log what yes, we do
14: absolutely.
12: From today of domestic work, okay?
14: Absolutely.
12: So it took me about 3 minutes to feed the cat. That's a domestic chore, isn't it?
13: Of course it is.
14: Yes, yeah.
12: That to clean out his litter tray this morning and restock it. That was a good 7 minutes. Already I'm 10 in.
13: You're 10.
12: Which I'll upgrade now to 1 hour done already.
14: Oh.
13: What if you put something in the slow cooker all day? So I put a pea and ham
14: no,
13: soup in. That's
14: can't.
13: 8 hours in the slow cooker. That's
12: no,
13: eight,
12: you
13: that's
12: can't.
13: Eight, that's 8
12: no.
13: hours.
12: No. That's like... giving a dog your Apple Watch to build up your steps.
14: Yes. The preparation.
12: You're getting all the rings done, but really you're not doing it. No. It's not the point of it. All right, let's start, Pats, you and I, let's start logging then over the next 7 days, right, our daily chores. Love okay. It.
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1: Christian O'Connell's show. Big news, and the Jonas Brothers are coming to Australia. They were here a couple of years ago, and they're going to be doing the halftime show at the big NRL game, which is September the 11th.
2: Yes, the NFL.
1: Yeah, NFL, sorry, in a couple of weeks' time. It's going to be a huge game, that, right? A massive game. I'm not sure whether they did the research about Australian men that love American football that also love the work of the Jonas Brothers. It's kind of a decreasing circle.
2: Not a bit, lot of overlap, you'd think.
1: Now, Nickelback. Hiring someone like Nickelback, you're going to get, especially not just that, the people that can be going down, and I've got tickets, I'm going to it. It's you're going to start, you're going to be starting on the frothies. It's a Friday at 10 a.m.
2: Oh, it's early. I didn't realize.
1: By the time the Jonas Boys come on, the crowd will have had a couple of hours of solid day drinking. That is a tough, I don't know what kind of coin they're getting. That's a tough gig.
2: And here come the pretzels.
1: Yeah. All right, so asking you, what are you up to right now? Christian, I think you and Patsy are wrong. You can definitely count the slow cooker to your hours because it's the equivalent of being on call.
2: Great point.
1: Your movements are now limited because you've got something bubbling away in the slow cooker. You need to be around or near the home to go back and tend to it.
3: No,
1: it's like tending to a fire.
3: That's the value of a slow cooker. I put mine on in the morning, leave it there.
1: You forget about it.
3: Yeah.
1: Christian, in the end, they did end up making the comedy about her. It went ahead. It was very funny. We went to see it. I saw Hannah. Christian currently walking the dog. Christian, I'm currently having dinner in Slough, England. Listen to you guys right now. Slough is the area they set the office, office.
3: Yes.
1: That's Slough. Wernham Hog. That's, it's known as that. I'm sure there are more charms to it. Not much. Christian, where am I? Oh, my. So someone sent me a photo of their frying pan with their breakfast in. You're now making me very hungry. You've got a fried egg, bacon there. That's a great way to start the day. Christian, someone else has sent me a photo. You can now text me photos. Don't abuse that function. I shouldn't have to say it, but I do have to say it. You can now send me appropriate photos, only relevant to what we're talking about. Someone just sent me a photo of their ceiling fan, right? And the message came through 5 minutes later, but I already knew where their mental... their mental state by the photo of them looking up from the bed at the ceiling fan. They're trying to muster the energy to begin the day.
2: You can do it.
1: Come on. You're not going to find your mojo lying there staring up at the ceiling. It's time to get moving. Christian, passing Luna Park on my way to jail. By the way, I work there. Thank you for the by the way, Samantha, as well. Christian, I'm nursing the flu. Not sure I'm going to be able to take part in the extra time wasters. I'll try my best in 5 minutes' time. Chris, the teacher, is goated.
2: Yes.
1: So, Chris, even you're not the best, I'm sure we'll still get silvers and bronzes. And Richard wants to get an early double thumbs up for Say Nothing on SBS. That is incredible dramatization of a brilliant book as well, set in Northern Ireland.
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1: 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And $260 up for grabs. 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
7: Christian O'Connell's show. Robbie Williams tickets up for grabs right now on the show. Extra time waster. Christian, I'm going to be a whistleblower for the census in my house. It's this housework question. It's divided the country. More than the schnitty one that we had versus Palmer. My wife, Christian, put down 20 hours for housework. I don't know. Maybe she does that. I don't know.
8: Oh, that's
7: But this guy is saying, is sitting on the couch while the clothes Ooh. Are in the wash machine classed as housework. I'm not getting involved. No. Do not drag us into your domestics. We don't do politics and we don't do domestics on the show, okay? Christian, I am not going to say this to her face to face. I'll let you say it because I haven't got 9 lives, so I didn't question. But it ain't right, my friend. It isn't right.
8: We'll Duh, see.
7: But, yeah, we're not. I'm not getting involved. Good morning, Christian. I was dropping off my husband just now at work. Just pulled into the road that he works at to see a guy standing by his car doing a pee.
9: Oh, well, thanks for letting us know.
7: Well, at least we know where Carl is doing his radio show now. All right, extra time on the time waster is Make a Band Younger. Robbie Williams tickets. He's back in a couple of months' time, bringing his Britpop tour to Australia in November. All tickets are on sale now at frontiertouring.com. You can win a double pass for your younger bands. The girls we had yesterday, Tickleback from Laura, Child Care Smith. For Justin, not Will Smith, but Wiggle Smith from Tim. Goo Goo Gaga Dolls from Fred. And the winner was Gary with not Wheatus, but Fetus. All right, so we're looking for your younger bands. I'm currently writing a TV show about the younger rapper, 50 Cent.
8: Uh-huh.
7: It's called 50 Adolescent. Maybe you didn't hear. Maybe your headphones are a bit loose.
9: Sorry,
7: it's called 50 Adolescent.
9: Oh, no.
7: You know, because he's 50 Cent. The younger one would be Baby Powderfinger. Baby Powderfinger, the greatest powder. Do you remember Arcade Fire?
9: I do.
7: Okay, fire. What about Arcade Pacifier?
9: Gold.
7: Our Monkees were a great band. Did so many feel-good songs. Mm-hmm. But no more monkeys jumping on the bed.
1: Go blast. I love that.
7: All right, Rhea, what have you got? Younger bands.
9: Jeez, these rockers are easily offended. They're Gen ZZ Top.
7: Sorry?
9: Gen ZZ Top.
7: Yeah, no, that is good. Silver. Where's my Frank Greenwater bottle?
10: I can't come in today. Allergies are playing up. Lactose intolerant.
9: These rockers haven't cleaned their room.
7: Oh, yeah.
9: They're the teens of the Stone Age.
7: Oh, that's very good. Gold.
9: And these old rockers, they're pretty cool, as the kids would say. They're Bucks Riz.
7: Sorry? Not Riz, Bucks Fizz, but
9: Riz is charisma.
7: And you judge 50 adolescent. 50 adolescent. He's a teenager, an adolescent. 50 Cent.
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1: Christian O'Connell Show. So, yes, Scott, we were just talking about the NFL. A few weeks' time it's here. Huge game at the MCG. It's on a Friday. Nothing says NFL and Australian NFL lovers than the Jonas Brothers. When you think of Triple M, you're thinking, when are they next playing the Jonas Brothers? You think about an afternoon rush hour show. They're all grill team sponsored by the Manshake. You know, when you listen to Triple M, you're never far away from mention of the Manshake and then the good old brothers. Not the Doobie Brothers, the Jonas Brothers. They scream Triple M. Mom, the footy's on. Mom, the Jonas Brothers are on. Christian, heads up then about the NFL football game at the MCG. Yeah, we have these tailgate parties in the car park there that start at 7 a.m.
2: Love that.
1: Oh. The drinking does not start as late as 10 a.m., Christian. It starts a little earlier. So, yeah, producer Tina had a great idea. Mm-hmm. Pete should go down, have his own tailgate party.
2: Oh, yes. He'd be a great host.
1: From intern Pete to tailgate Pete.
3: Oh, I love a new name.
1: The Holden down there.
3: Oh, absolutely. Yes. Do you know what? What a road trip. So maybe if there's some listeners from Sydney that want to come, we can.
1: You're not going to drive them over, are you? Because they ain't going to get to see their beloved game.
3: Oh, come on.
1: No. Literally. Miss Daisy's driving the car. I can't do that. We can't lose listeners, and we will.
2: Especially from Sydney.
1: Oh, my God, yeah. They are rare breed. We've got to look after another exotic endangered species. We're the biggest show in Sydney. Don't Google it. Take my words. All right, moves on swiftly. Okay, we're asking to make a band younger. Kitty Minaj.
2: Silver Plus.
1: What on Tanya? Kids of Leon.
2: Bronze.
1: That's on Connor. Australian Cruel to Daddy, good boy.
2: Silver Plus.
1: Oh. Tim, kids aren't dogs. Aussie Newborn.
2: Gold.
1: Oh, that's very good, Joe. You two-year-old.
2: Silver.
1: Well done, Matthew. Not powder finger, but pull my finger.
2: Gold.
1: All right, we've got a demented seal in the background. Metallic Can't Buy a House.
2: That's gold.
1: That's painful funny. Jennifer, Metallic Can't Buy a House. Adam and the Infants.
2: Silver.
1: Glenn's got that one. Not Simple Minds, Pimple Minds.
2: Gold.
1: Well done, Adam. Puggle of Mud.
2: Silver Plus.
1: Matchbox 20 Months.
2: Bronze.
1: Elvis Puberty.
2: Gold.
1: That's Teacher Chris, you know, who's sick at the moment.
2: Hey.
1: He is. That's sick to come up with that. In Lynx.
2: Gold.
1: That's very good. Anthony. Not Abba, but Bubba.
2: Silver.
1: Baby Boy George.
2: Bronze.
1: Bon Jovi becomes Bongella.
2: Bronze.
1: Sophie Fontanellis Baxter.
2: What? Is that the thing in
1: there? Yeah, in the head that closes up. Yes.
2: Gold.
1: Deep knowledge there. Very impressive. Do you know what they used to call the young Roy Orbison?
2: What?
1: Boy Orbison.
2: Oh, silver.
1: No, that's gold. Don't mark down for simplicity. This show's built on it. Kitty Rascal.
2: Gold.
1: Well done, Adam. That's very good. Searching for Bobby Fischer and Paykel. That's a time waster a couple of days ago or even a week ago.
2: That's a bronze.
1: And Tina Maternal.
2: Oh, gold.
1: Well done, Michelle. All right, who is off to go and see Robbie Williams?
2: Adam with Pimple Minds.
1: Well done, Adam. You're today's winner. Brand new time waste this morning. It is online movies.
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6: Christian O'Connell Show. All right, time now for Tombstone Text. Your tombstone is the text message that's right now at the top of your phone, no matter what it says. Whatever it says, that's it. So send it on to us on 0475031043. Intern Pete, what does it say? Your one, mate. What is your tombstone?
7: Oh, mine's a really fresh one. It says wrong number. Yeah.
6: Cool story.
7: I can elaborate. You asked me.
6: And that was a standard on that show. That's why I had to go.
7: Yes. You asked me earlier on this morning to reach out to Ray Gunn in regards to her new Netflix series.
6: Yeah.
7: I did. I let her know. Hey, Christian was just talking about you on the show.
6: Ray Gunn's throwing you off the scent with a classic wrong number.
7: No, she's
6: not. Who's going to win in this battle of minds? Ray Gunn versus intern Pete.
7: Turns out it's not the wrong number. It was Ray Martin by mistake. So
8: easily confused.
6: Easily confused.
8: Ray Gunn Martin.
7: Yes. Ray Martin now has a request for Ray Gunn, so we'll leave that right there.
6: Maybe Ray Martin now is on his way in for a big interview thinking, bloody hell, they're making a Netflix documentary about me.
7: Oh, yes. Now I'm thinking about the context. Oh, no. Oh, no.
6: When are Netflix doing the Ray Martin story?
7: I'm so sorry. Anyway.
6: I watched that. Definitely watched that. Patsy, what's your tombstone text?
9: Yes, I'm talking to the zookeeper. So we had careers night at school and it was brilliant actually, and they had a big contingent of alumni, former students there who have gone on to brilliant careers, and the kids could talk to them about their vocation and whether it might be something
6: that they're still doing.
9: Yeah, isn't it great? Anyway, one of the students was or is a zookeeper.
6: Oh, that's amazing.
9: But no one was talking to her. So everyone was flocking to, like, there was a lawyer there was a cameraman, there was another teacher, but no one was at her stand. And I took pity on her. I felt really sorry for her.
6: Oh, good on you, Pat. She got such a big heart doing that.
9: No, well, she was just sitting
6: there. No, I do.
9: There.
6: Whenever you see people and there's no one there, your heart aches for it.
9: And she'd set up her stand. She had all these amazing photos, you know, feeding elephants and caring for silverbacks, and what an amazing career she must have. Anyway, so I went up and struck a conversation and I said, oh, no one is talking to you. I can't believe you.
6: And when do you start, Pats?
9: No, you must have the most amazing
6: We're recruiting.
9: Job.
6: Well, I can begin at 9:30.
9: And And she said, I don't think anyone's interested in what I do. And I said, I'm interested in what you do. Anyway, and then the family texted me, said, where are you? We need to hear it. For this talk, there was a talk that I was meant to be in with the family. And I said, I'm talking to the zookeeper, who is very interesting and has the most amazing job.
6: Good on you, Pants.
8: What does your daughter Audie want to do? Has she got any inspiration?
9: Oh, look, it varies from day to day. It could be joining the circus to, you know, being president of the United States, Rio. We'll wait and see.
6: But that is the best word, encouraging. Do you remember when you were a kid, you actually thought you could do anything?
9: Oh, yeah.
8: Yeah.
6: You really thought. And then as you get like older and older, the funnel sadly gets smaller. Because you know, you think, I could do anything. And a spaceman. You could. If you put your mind to it, you could be a spaceman. Middleweight champion boxer of the world. If you put your mind to it, you really could. And then as you go through life, you realise suddenly it narrows.
8: Yes,
6: and then suddenly you're sat on the couch thinking, maybe I could eat this entire block of cheese.
8: And you can.
6: And you can.
8: You set your mind
6: to it. You put your mind to it. Those are your goals. Rio, what's Tombstone Text for you?
8: Mine is, please complete your phishing training. P-H-I-S-H-I-N-G.
6: Oh, yes. Spamming. Oh, no. You got caught out.
8: No, I got caught out. The shame, because I pride myself on being one of the few technologically literate people on this team. And I have got busted and tricked by the company.
6: Actually, a very good idea. More companies are doing this now, setting their own traps internally to see if you're smart enough.
8: Now, I don't think I've ever been scammed, but I have now been scammed
6: by the company.
8: By the company who tricked me with the email, said, oh, please confirm if you're going to keep using this software. And I thought, well, yeah, I use it for work. So I clicked confirm.
6: Without checking that there's been any typos.
8: Yes.
6: Check that domain name. Does it exist?
8: And now the
6: ask your line manager.
9: I've done it too. So don't feel bad. But you feel like there's a trap door that's going to like swallow you up when you do it. And you realise, don't you?
8: Yes, it's like big alarms. Yes. You are being scammed. And now
6: I reckon alarms should go off around the office and a giant foam finger points at you.
8: Well, they pretty much do. Now I've got siphoned off.
6: Are you going to go and do some training?
8: I've got to go and do this extra detention training. Like I've got to stay back
6: You've
8: from school.
6: You've got to repeat the IT year.
8: Yes.
6: Dan, Dan, Dan.
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1: Christian O'Connell Show. You can send over to us right now the text message right at the top of your inbox. Imagine that now. Whatever it says is your tombstone. Send them over to us. 0475031043. The one that's on mine is, are you bringing protection?
2: Excuse me?
1: Nothing. Well, it is exciting, but not like that. It genuinely does say that. This weekend, I'm doing a book signing at Southland.
3: Yeah, right. What's going on?
1: Westfield. Here? It's a very unique meet and greet. Why is he in a back room undressed? Meet the author. No, if you've ever been to Southland, sometimes the Eshays are there. I did a book signing there 4 years ago when my last book came up, but sadly, it was the COVID era. We were in between. Was it five we went through?
3: Yuck, a lot of
1: hair. Oh, God. Someone to bring it back up. But the sad thing about it was, it was a great turnout. Everyone had to be wearing masks.
3: Yeah.
1: Do you remember how hard it was to talk to people and they're wearing a mask?
3: Yeah.
2: Especially
1: it's really hard.
2: Glasses as well.
1: Yeah, and then it used to get steamed up.
2: Yes.
1: Do you remember the steaming and defogging we had to do? Anyway, don't want to drag us down a dark old memory lane. So I am really excited about a book signing. Last one I did was Everyone Wears Masks. No masks!
2: Oh,
1: we are
2: great.
1: Unmasked. Mm. So come say hi. I'm signing a new book, Unscript, at a brilliant bookshop. One of my daughters used to work there, actually, called Cook and Young. If you know Southland Westfield, it's up on the second floor, about three doors down. I used to spend virtually every weekend at that Southland Westfield with my daughters. Three doors down from the AFL store. I know it's opposite the food court. Imagine that's what J.K. Rowling used to do back in the day. Come see me. I'm opposite the food court, up on the second floor. I'll be there midday at Southland this Saturday. Christian Tombstone texts, I'm outside. This is the most common one I get in the morning because I guess it's people carpooling, isn't it? I'm outside. Where are you? If you're not out in a minute, I'm just going. I fixed the sauce. Tastes better. I think they added salt, pepper. Normally something like that. Bit of milk. Yeah. Sugar?
3: Milk. Yes.
1: If it's a tomato
3: sugar.
1: One.
3: Sauce
1: talk. Come on.
3: No, sugar really helps with the tomato sauce.
1: Yeah, it does. What does it do? Fruit. Does it balance out the tartness?
2: The acidity?
3: Yeah,
2: is it something to do with that?
3: To do with the acidity.
1: Mm. At the pub tonight. Don't bother getting the necks. I've already grabbed them. Is that someone saying don't buy beers? I've got the long necks.
3: Really?
1: Was it chicken necks? Is that something you put in food?
3: You can buy chicken necks.
1: You can get my chicken necks, can't you? I don't know why I looked at you, Rio. I don't have this. Please don't cancel me. I actually couldn't. I was looking at the wall.

0: We're more chicken feet people.
1: Oh, sure. Right, okay, yes. Yeah. Maybe you should go to the doctor today. That comes from Adam. Have you had enough water? Is literally my one, Christian, I guess. Guess it could be on my tombstone if I don't start hydrating more. And then Natalie simply says, the side eye.
2: Oh.
1: Someone's given Natalie the side eye. There's someone on this team who does deadly side eye.
0: Mm-hmm.
2: It's not bad. I know. My husband hates it.
1: When they came up with this side eye emoji, they model it on. I won't name names. All I will say is the news is coming up next to Pat's.
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13: Christian O'Connell's show. Christian, most recent text message I sent to my husband simply says, cheater. Three exclamation marks. Now, I'm guessing, Carly, that isn't about anything horrific because I don't believe that's a one-word situation.
14: That's true. You're copping a lot.
13: You don't
14: more.
13: Just go... God damn it. You know what you are? A cheater. Exclamation mark, exclamation mark, exclamation mark. There'll be, you know, this big long mega text message you get sometimes. Send. Send. Poo, poo, poo, poo, poo, poo, poo emoji. Lawyer. Where's the lawyer emoji? Where's I get half emoji? Where's the put your heart in a blender emoji? I don't think it's simply one word. I mean, it might be someone cheating at some of that. Is it someone cheating on the census saying, I did 500 hours of domestic chores last week alone? All right, coming up now on the show. Tell me you're Australian without telling me you're Australian. There are two things that have happened this week on the show that made me think this is a unique thing to being Australian. One, the lady who called the show the other day, lovely chat with her, who studies owls. And she's and I said, yeah, we've got quite a few in England, you know, called barn owls and tawny owls. And she goes, we have powerful owls. And I said, oh, yeah, I bet you do. And because you've got a lot of powerful, scary animals here. And I said, what are they called? She went, no, they're called powerful owls. Only in Australia would you call an owl. You go, that's it's an owl, but we need to beef it up a bit. How about we use the pronoun powerful owl? That's not an owl, mate. You can shove your barn owl in a tawny owl. I'll show you our powerful owl. It's not just an owl, mate. It's a powerful owl. And the other thing was the guy who could remember his wife's phone number. by the ordering St Kilda players' shirt numbers. It's actually a really good mnemonic. I still think that's a genius way of remembering things. Whatever works, sir. Whatever works. So tell me you're Australian without telling me you're Australian. Mine would be, I've eaten sausage and a bread while holding a paint roll I haven't paid for yet.
7: Classic.
13: Patsy, what's yours? Tell me you're an Australian without telling me you're Australian.
14: Wearing moccasins to the school pickup.
13: Oh, the chemists.
14: Yeah. Oh, no, I wouldn't go that far.
13: Oh, no, right, okay.
14: Definitely the school pickup because, you know, it's dumb o'clock at like 4 o'clock and I figure, hey, I've earned the right to wear my slippers to the bus stop.
13: Yes, I agree. Pete, what's yours, intern Pete?
15: Yeah, you have to go back to the 90s for this one. Every Australian knows you're Australian if you watched a VHS video at the start when it came up with on the screen, have you got what you paid for? And as a family, you'd all go, have you got what you paid for? Agree with me, Patsy? You're closest to my age on this one.
14: Oh, we just fast-forwarded that because we're so thinking of it. But yes, I remember it.
15: Yeah,
14: well,
15: but you can still say it's nice and slow, even though it was being fast-forwarded.
13: Patsy, he's trying to get a little bit of a cool response thing going. Please help him out.
15: I was hoping that one would land.
13: He's not had a great hour, Patsy. Please give him a win.
14: He's all right. Yeah. He's doing okay. Yes, Pete, I remember, and I remember saying it.
13: You probably did it, Patsy.
15: That sounded good.
13: Well, that's better.
14: That sound
13: Patsy, you know that zookeeper you were talking about? Oh, mate.
15: Okay, I'm going to go now.
13: No. Come on. We all used to do it.
7: Yeah, we used to sit
13: have
7: around.
13: Have you got what you pay for? It's the saint of the century. We all used to say it.
15: You know what? I'll go one better. I'll tell you, I'm so crazy when it comes to that because I remember the script. I'm sorry, it was sounding wild. Have you ever brought or rented a videotape that wasn't quite right? It may have been a legal or inferior copy, which you paid good money for. I had a very weird childhood, just so you know. I would just remember.
13: No, Pete, we had exactly the same one in the UK. For some reason, they were telling you, you will end up serving at least a life sentence. If this copy of Short Circuit is dodgy, you want to see Steve Guttenberg, you go to the cinema, okay? You don't pirate Steve Guttenberg. Yeah.
7: And then in the 2000s, it was the, you wouldn't steal a car.
13: Yeah. Yes.
7: You wouldn't steal a book.
13: As if there are people this morning on B-Wing going, what are you in for? Well, at a dodgy copy of Short Circuit 2. What kind of psycho are you?
14: There was the FBI ones as well, remember, with the badge?
13: Yeah.
14: It's like, oh, for heaven's sake.
15: Would you say the second part of the break has gotten a bit better now?
13: Well done, mate. Well done. Well done. Well done.
14: Resurrected, Pete.
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1: Christian O'Connell's show. Pete, I've got a present for you, mate.
2: Oh, okay.
1: Sit back. Okay. Reminisce. It's going a little time travelling to the 90s.
3: Have you ever bought or rented a videotape that wasn't quite right? It may have been a pirate copy. Video piracy is a major problem in Australia. If you buy or rent a tape which you believe is not the genuine article, please phone this toll-free number for advice.
1: Oh, chilling, chilling, chilling.
2: Oh, God, I'll be honest with you. I wanted that job growing up. I was like, oh, maybe one day they'll want a replacement person. Like, that would be my dream.
1: Yeah, those kind of voiceover artists have got those big sort of public announcement, PDA sort of their voices. Like, they're certain, like, lived-in authority voice, aren't they?
2: Yeah.
1: Have you ever those? Do you remember this one as well, guys?
4: Yes.
1: This dramatic music. Yes.
4: You wouldn't steal a car. Great facts from this. An anti-piracy ad that stole music. So this music is stolen.
1: Are you kidding?
4: No, I'm not kidding you. This music is stolen. I think it was a German DJ. Oh, they just ripped it to use it for this ad, and he settled for thousands later.
1: Armand van Helden.
4: I'm not sure.
1: Daru? They didn't rip off Daru, did they?
4: It has got a bit of sandstorm about it, doesn't it?
5: So did they have to pay royalties in the end, or
4: yeah,
5: what?
4: Yeah, they had to settle with them because they stole the music.
1: No way. I didn't know this was on the Hot 100.
5: That's crazy. Wow.
1: All right, this morning on the show then, tell me you're an Australian without telling me you're Australian. Natalie's got this one. I have two pairs of Uggs, home Uggs and going out Uggs.
4: Yes, yes.
1: Wearing shorts all year long, 100%. That's from Ash. Using a wheelie bin as your wickets for a game of cricket. That's from Aaron. I say good morning to every magpie I see to avoid being swooped and attacked.
4: You say something, don't you? You have a little phrase.
1: Good morning, Mr. Magpie.
4: That's right.
1: Never been attacked by any of them. Never been attacked. 100% record. I'm a friend of the magpies. I don't mean the football team. Learned to drive in a Kingswood.
6: Oh, yes. Oh,
5: yes.
6: Having on the stick.
1: Having an instant coffee with a Tim Tam Slam.
5: Mm. Yeah.
1: Now, early on, we were going to be doing on the show. I'm not sure if we're going to do it after 8. We've got to go through the alternative census results from the other day as well. But I didn't realise, Patricia Caitlin was telling me this, Patsy, but women's dresses having pockets is a big deal.
6: Oh, my God.
1: I wish more of them would, because I'm often left handling my wife's, like, lippy or phone or charger or anything like that, because she hasn't got any pockets on what she's wearing. It drives me nuts. I then have to be like a pack mule.
4: A human handbag.
1: Yes, walking along beside it with all the various accoutrements a lady needs.
6: It's just the best thing. I bought a dress the other day. I didn't realise that it had pockets. Wore it for the first time the other night. And I said to Chris, oh, my God. He's like, what the hell's happened? I said, I've got pockets in the side of my dress. It was like a new revelation.
1: Sometimes you don't know what to do in life with your hands.
4: Yes.
1: No, seriously, that's why guys love our jeans.
6: Yeah. Mm.
1: Someone to put your hands.
4: Mm. Right. I never thought of
1: that. It just makes you feel safe or something, doesn't it?
4: Yeah.
1: Even when you don't. You ever see a load of dads just stood around sometimes to try and get some sort of psychological safety there. All the dads when they have their hands tucked in their jean pockets at the front.
4: Half of buying a beer is just so you have something to hold.
1: Yes, with your hands.
4: Yeah, it's not even to drink it. It's just, it's there.
1: And then whenever I used to watch the former UK PM, Boris Johnson, that guy clearly didn't know what to do with his hands. Whenever he was doing a speech, it was like he was like, no one had trained him what to do with his hands. They weren't connected to what he was saying. The hands were like being controlled by somebody else.
4: Like a marionette.
1: Yes. So why don't more dresses have pockets? I always thought because it would be worried that you ruin the shape.
6: Yeah, maybe. I don't know. I just think every single dress should have pockets. I think they're amazing. You can put a tissue in there. You can put a lipstick in there, a hair tie. More dresses, more clothes should have pockets.
1: It's the alternative is that you wear those belts tradies have. You know, various pockets.
6: Nice.
1: Got one for the tape measure, one for some pliers and a
6: classy
1: screwdriver. That would look great with any dress or skirt.
6: Yeah, classy military look.
7: I'm tired, Grandpa.
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7: 5CS. Christian O'Connell's show. Lines are open now for this week's gripping instalment of The Wrong. Your stories, anything to do with the theme of The Wrong. So far, we've had stories about Rio when he pantsied the wrong person. Leone going to the airport on the wrong day. Me when I filmed the wrong kid. Tony moving into the wrong house. Doesn't sound great when you set out like that. It feels like it's an intervention. First step is admitting it. Ian fixed a wrong toilet. Do you mean Ian the plumber going and fixing the wrong toilet? Shelley, I've told this story to so many people. Shelley pushed the wrong person into the pool. Thought it was a sister. It really wasn't. Richard saw someone giving a wet willy to the wrong person on the train. Melissa caught the wrong criminal, used the wrong keys, the wrong kitchen tiles, the wrong chicken mince. So many great stories. And now the wrong song for Rio to take on to do a theme tune for this.
8: What?

0: some of the stories we've had over the last 2 weeks.
1: Our son was doing a triathlon. My husband took some photos, posted them on Facebook. It was not our son. It was some random.
2: My parents were retiling their bathroom. The tiler tiled the entire bathroom. I came home and said, hang on, this doesn't seem right. The code on the back of the sample tile was wrong. The company had to then pay to get the tiler to come back and redo the entire thing.
3: My husband was looking to buy a car online. So I'm watching the online auction. I pushed on the button to make sure that that's how you put in a bid, and I accidentally bought the wrong car.
0: Oh, God, I forgot about that one. Intern Pete, what's your story about the wrong?
4: Well, I would go to my mates. We had a shared Airbnb, about 3 weeks ago, and we all had to transfer $200 each, which is fair. Go three ways. It was a pretty cheapo one. I transferred $2,000, and my friend is holding me hostage at the moment. So not only wrong, but he's wrong as well.
0: What? And you're still trying to get your money back?
4: Well, yeah. It's just mates being mates. Like, oh, will you get it back? Will you not? And I'm like, it's a lot of money. $1,800 is mine, so that would be great.
5: I need that to eat.
0: Obviously got some of that money left over from the old cash cock.
4: You're absolutely right. Can we do a special shout out to the airlines that had a bit of a wrong moment in
0: wrong flight path, Sydney Airport. Yeah, blimey, that was lucky.
4: Touchy, just a special shout out. Yeah.
0: Rio, the wrong.
5: A few weeks ago, I got on the tram and up ahead in the carriage, I saw my mate Tom's over there. I'll go over to him, funny opening bit, and pretend I'm an officer asking for tickets. So I go over, excuse me, sir, do you have a valid ticket? Turns around, that's not Tom.
0: Oh, no.
5: That's not Tom. And he's got headphones.
0: I
5: start to explain myself, and he takes it out again.
0: To explain the bits.
5: And he takes it out. He didn't hear me do the first explanation. Oh, no. So I had to explain it. Oh, no. Sorry. No, I thought you were, and I was pretending to be.
0: Suddenly, it's like an hour ago on the show when Pete was trying to do that cool response with Patsy.
4: Oh, yeah. Oh.
0: But Caitlin's got one about the wrong. What's yours, Mac?
6: Very similar to Rio's. This literally happened a couple of weeks ago. And I am not a person that gets embarrassed, but I have never felt more embarrassed.
0: It'd be good if you could just a little bit of that, you know?
5: A shame.
6: It's never, good, isn't it? You know? Never just the
0: right,
6: shame.
0: Right appropriate amount sometimes.
6: I was at the airport coming back from Sydney, and I saw a guy near the Qantas lounge that looked like my cousin. Like, for me, I was like, that's Kurt, without a doubt. I didn't have my glasses on.
0: But just Caitlin, who is a bogan, would have a cousin called Kurt.
5: Cousin Kurt.
0: Cousin Kurt.
6: We actually call
0: he's got Bintang.
6: We call him Kurt the Blurt. Because he was always... Anyway, this context.
0: If you know, you know. Kurt the Blurt. He's a blurter.
6: This guy, and I didn't have my glasses on, and I confidently walked up to him, put my hands out in front of me to grab him, and I was like, oi, fart ass, what are you doing here?
0: Oh, no. And he already told us it was in the lounge. Fancy.
6: The guy literally was not having any of it. He just said, excuse me. And I said, I seriously thought you were my cousin.
0: Not Kurt the Blurter. Like, do you know him? The Blurter.
6: He was like, okay, and walked away.
5: Fair response.
0: No, it is.
5: What do you expect him to say?
0: That's the dignified. He's the dignified one, this story.
6: If someone did that to me, I would be like, no worries. Like, that's so fine, you know, blah, blah, blah. No, he just was like, okay, and walked away.
0: Because he thinks you're some crazy loon.
5: And he's right.
0: We heard it. The lounge dropped there. I'm going to pick that up from the floor. Okay.
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1: Christian O'Connell Show. Christian, I went to the wrong funeral once. It was for my friend, Victor. There was two happening on the same street.
2: Oh.
1: And I walked into the wrong one. I thought, hang on a minute. I didn't know Victor had so many Chinese friends. I still end up crying because he sounded like a lovely fellow.
2: Dwayne.
1: So sweet. Okay, let's go. We've got time for two stories for Patsy's News and then the time waste this morning on the show. River. Good morning, River.
3: Good morning, guys. We got off at the wrong country.
2: Oh.
1: How can that happen?
3: We were flying from Australia to Budapest in Hungary, yeah. And we accidentally got off in Bucharest in Romania.
2: Oh, no.
1: So close, but yet so far. Was this your first time in Europe? Or?
3: It was my first time out of Australia without family. And the funny thing was, me and my ex, we broke up 2 weeks before the trip. So we were bickering about whose fault everything was.
1: Well, that sounds like the perfect grounds to have a long-running marriage.
3: And Lukey, if you're listening, it's still your fault.
1: Oh, my God. So what happened? How long did you have to be there before you could change and get on the...
3: When we figured out our bags weren't coming out and nothing made sense.
1: Well, they were, just in a different country.
3: Nothing was making any sense. We got stranded there for about 8 hours.
1: Oh, no. River, great story. Going to send you a prize. Thanks for calling. Great name as well.
3: No worries. Thank you.
1: All right. Russell. Good morning, Russell.
4: Yes, Christian. Yeah, I'm a land surveyor and I surveyed the wrong block and probably caused a family murder, I'm thinking.
1: No. So, what happened? You've got to tell us.
4: So, we were surveying a little country block in a little country town and turned up the block.

0: and looked like a scene from Deliverance, and so we were a bit anxious.
1: Oh, you knew Patsy? Oh, as we call it, the place beyond the trees.
0: Yeah. And we knocked on the door, and the guy came out, and we said, look, we're the surveyors here to survey the block and subdivide it. And then the look on the guy's face was, my brother, he's done that to me.
1: Right. Straight into a story. Wow.
0: And he pushed past us, jumped in the car, and roared off. And we thought, something's wrong. Checked our file, or wrong address. So packed the gear up, jumped in the car, and just bolted as quick as we could before he came back.
1: Incredible story, Russell.
0: Yeah.
1: Oh, Russell, that is some story. Russell, I'm going to give you a $250 voucher for Chemist Warehouse.
0: Thank you very much.
1: Amazing story. Thank you very much, Russell.
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6: Christian O'Connell's show. 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
7: Wait, what's wrong with the current opener? 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
6: 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Thank you, Richard. 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Uh-oh, what has Wallace been up to?
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6: Buffering the Vampire Slayer.
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7: Silver.
6: You already used that one. Okay, sorry, what have you got, Rio?
7: Oh no, Dr. Seuss has been tricked.
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7: It's Catfish in the Hat.
6: Oh, very good. Timely as well for you as well. Gold.
7: There's a naughty robot slagging you off in the comments section.
6: Oh, what?
7: It's Trolley. Yeah.
6: You're trolling us with that, Bronze.
7: Oh no, what have they done to those poor astronauts' pictures? It's deepfake impact.
6: Goat.
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1: Christian O'Connell's show. 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
2: Oh, yeah.
1: Let's go online to the information superhighway. Much chimu about nothing.
2: Silver.
1: Well done, Christopher. We bought a Zoom.
2: Silver Plus.
1: Well done, Joe. Catfished on a hot tin roof.
2: Gold.
1: Well done, Connor. I am spam.
2: Gold.
1: Little Photoshop of horrors.
2: Silver.
1: YouTubey do.
2: Oh, gold.
1: Well done, Mitch. Please delete my American browsing history.
2: Gold.
1: The hills have Wi-Fis.
2: Silver.
1: Ocean search engine.
2: Silver Plus.
1: Well done, Michelle. Zumanji.
2: Gold.
1: TikTokenheimer.
2: Gold.
1: Marley and Meta.
2: Silver.
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2: Silver Plus.
1: Silence of the Spam.
2: Gold.
1: Robin Hood, Prince of Nigerian Thieves.
2: Gold.
1: Well done, Joe. Charlotte's Webinar.
2: Silver.
1: And Saving Private Browsing.
2: Gold.
1: Who is the winner today, winning all the delicious Red Rooster?
2: YouTubey-doo, Mitchell.
1: All right, Mitchell, well done. You're today's winner. We're back tomorrow. Tomorrow we'll be going through all the final answers to our alternative census we did on the show, the senseless census. You can find out what did everyone say, what phone numbers can they still recite from memory. Bunnings snags, we settle it once and for all. Onions on top or underneath. Who was your first celebrity crush and why? And what was your favourite age? All that, plus a people's playlist and double thumbs up. We're back tomorrow. Thank you very much for joining us.
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1: 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Gary, Dubbo, 1984... Purple, 63.
0: No notes, no cheating.
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13: AA Chattery, the podcast drops today. This is your side hustle. We're your forensic psychologist slash friend, Anita McGregor. Which comes first, friend or a forensic psychologist?
1: Friend comes first. But the fact I find her so interesting, she's such an interesting worldview, is because of the work she does, I think.
13: Yeah.
1: But often on the podcast, we talk about a whole lot of general stuff. But this one today is so interesting. As we head into Christmas, we thought it'd be a great time to look at this. Why are so many people going no contact with their parents? This is, Oprah talks about it, Mel Robbins talks about it, the trend of no contact. It's all over social media. What happens here is that this is framed often as a form of self-preservation. Adult children separating from their parents. It's not rebellion. It's adult children saying, I'm putting up my boundaries because as a parent, you are toxic for me. And there's lots of articles at the moment about my parents are narcissists, therefore my behaviour is this, how do I separate from them? The word narcissist gets thrown around a lot.
13: It does, doesn't it?
1: There's a lot of stuff here, though, that younger generations are prioritising their mental health more than any other generation has. And they're saying, that means I don't want to be around you. And parents are bewildered, saying, I was doing my best. Mel Robbins, she's one of the top podcasters in the world. She's written the book, Let Them. She's saying what seems to be, for my generation, say, the most sensible thing. Here's her take on it.
14: Your parents, they've likely not gone to therapy, nor do they want to. The issues that you see in their marriage that you wish you could change or make better, they've been there forever. They're not changing. They are who they are. They have the relationship they have. It's not your responsibility to do anything about it. And something that's helped me develop a level of acceptance and love with my folks is just saying to myself, they gave me everything they could based on their life experience.
13: That's pretty good.
1: Wouldn't you think?
13: They did the best they could.
1: That's what that generation thinks. Mm-hmm. But a whole lot of, well, I'm seeing it over TikTok, a whole lot of articles have been written with people answering back saying, why should I have to put up with my parents' lack of understanding of me? Why should I have to put up with all the damage my parents have done to me emotionally? I don't want to have to do that. So Mel got attacked for saying that. Interesting, isn't it? So these adult children are saying, excuse me, you don't know my family.
13: Sure.
1: Here's a classic example of one of those.
2: I would not wish being an adult child estranged from your parent on my worst enemy. And if you talk to any adult children who are estranged from their parents or parent, they will most likely tell you that it was death by a thousand cuts. We can look at our parent and say, we know that you didn't have the tools. We know that you did your best. But now we're at a point where I never got taught certain things and I'm having to go out and find the answers and find the resources and change and become a better person. And all that we want is for that estranged parent to do the same thing, but they refuse.
1: So this is the first generation of kids who've really learned about their own emotions. And they are irritated that their parents aren't meeting them halfway.
13: In and our for generation, our Generation X, we get sandwiched by, so we had brutal parents when we were young and now our kids hate us. Do you see what's happened
1: there? Well, this is the thing, and I think it used to be, or in, and maybe it still is in Australia. America maybe is more polarized with this stuff. But you'd sit around the Christmas table, for example, and you'd be irritated. The things that trigger you, whatever. But that's Christmas. That's families. Now, this generation is saying, I'm not putting up with that. But there is long-term damage, and Anita discusses this beautifully, long-term damage in family estrangement that will impact you for a long time. So be careful about that. Narcissist gets thrown around a lot. My parents were narcissists is used a lot. And to Anita says, there is a technical term for this, a medical term. That's not what these people are referring to. This woman has got a whole list of themselves. Here's A, they paint themselves as the victim. They'll twist your healing into an act of betrayal, etc. She says, they will rewrite the past. Suddenly everything that's happened in the past was beautiful and wonderful, except you. And Anita had an interesting spin on the fact is that we all do that.
3: We all rewrite the history of our family. I have rewritten the story of my childhood. My kids have rewritten the story of my parenting. We all do that. Traditionally, there's three roles that we have in the world in dynamics. And one is like being a victim or being a villain or being a hero. And when we rewrite the story, we often place ourselves as the hero or as the victim in a situation. We rarely say, I was the asshole. I was the villain in this.
13: Mm.
1: So everyone's retreated to their corners.
13: Yeah.
1: And unless you have a conversation and reach out into the middle and say, I will listen to you, you won't get past this. But this is a very dangerous, and they're calling it a trend. But as Anita said, this trend will have long-term implications for families.
13: And it might be over something that's really minor. We're not talking about abuse here. We're just talking about because your dad didn't pick you up from sport or
1: didn't
13: go to your
1: sporting
13: game. This
1: isn't about abusive parents. This isn't about any of that.
13: Yeah.
1: This is about parents who have given you emotional baggage and whose parents haven't.
13: And I look at you as a mother. You are a fantastic mother. I always feel that your boys, you've always been very supportive and, you know, because you wanted to have, you know, you look like you weren't going to have kids. And for years, I knew you were and you were childless. And then when you did have children, you really gave it a red hot go.
1: But
13: on the other hand, you know, when my eldest was born, I was 24 years of age. You know, I was 24, I was a kid.
1: But like, we've both done the best we could.
13: Kids don't come and get a car registered these days. Years, all of a sudden you've got a kid and you do the best you can.
1: But also
13: if I could go back in time to be, I'd probably say, okay, this is how I would handle raising my son, and my son is wonderful.
1: Oh, he's gorgeous. They love you.
13: And I'm all very proud of my kids, and I'm proud of the relationship that I have with my children. But it's different than the relationship that I have with my dad. My dad, you know, who I love dearly, but it was just a different generation. But I don't hold my mum and dad responsible for anything that's happened in my life. You've got to give up blaming your parents. Unless they put you in a dungeon and molested you, then yes, bad. But if they just, you know,

0: 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And as we go into Christmas, have a listen to this podcast, because Anita gives everyone tools for how to walk into that room and be kind.
1: And she got to swear as well, you know, because she's a forensic psychologist. She can do that. I don't know what your excuse is. Double H Hattery, it drops today. 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
4: Down to the Jonesy Amanda Ralston pump test. Going no contact with your parents, breaking up with your parents. We were just talking about this, and as I was thinking about it, I could never just not talk to my parents.
5: No, it's interesting, isn't it?
4: You know, my father passed away some years ago, but I couldn't just stop talking to my mother.
5: And yet people are. And it is generational, I think, is that we just went into the... Our parents would give us the irrits, but we'd still consider them family and we'd put up with it.
4: But you know what,
5: now they're not. Now this is a big thing and they're not.
4: But that's
5: not.
4: The thing. Like, we were raised under the brutal hand of the 70s and 80s parent. And there was no such thing as feelings or emotions. If you put on weight, my mother would say, oh, you put on weight, you're fat, you know, all that sort of stuff. These days, you can't even say that. You can't say, I don't say anything to my kids.
5: To play devil's advocate, there would be a whole lot of kids whose parents are like that, who say, it's not good for me to be around that anymore.
4: Sure.
5: I'm working on myself. I'm not going to put myself in that position. But there's a whole swathe of stung parents going, what's happened? Why aren't our kids why aren't they spending time with us? Why have they gone no contact? They're so hurt. And the kids are saying, I've been trying to tell you why, but no one's meeting in the middle. There's lots of families this is happening to. So let's do this. Well, let's call it going no contact with your parents or breaking up with your parents. You might be on either side of this equation. Does this act pass the pub test?
1: Brendan Jonesy Jones
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1: 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You may be able to catch something. And $260 up for grabs. 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
12: This is a topic that Anita McGregor and I are discussing on our podcast, Double A Chattery, that drops today. And Anita has worked with families before. She's a psychologist. She's a forensic psychologist. So she brings some interesting light to this. But this is a topic that is going viral all around the world. And it is about people, adults, going no contact with their parents, breaking up with their parents. So they're saying, is this a much-needed corrective? And are you right to have your boundaries in place? Or is this a worrisome change in family relations? So it's often framed as a form of self-preservation rather than rebellion.
1: Mm.
12: So adults are sharing their traumas on social media and reasons for going no contact with their parents. And then you see parents who are reeling from the rejection. In our day, you just put up with your parents and put up with their flaws. Now, people aren't.
13: Well, we're from the corporal punishment era. And I would not wish that on my children. But I'd hate to see down the track that little Johnny doesn't talk to his dad because his dad didn't get him the latest e-bike.
12: This is the thing.
13: I'd hate to see that in the future.
12: That's what Anita says too, is that there are long-term implications from being estranged from your family.
13: Yeah.
12: Even though people at the moment are saying, this is how I'm feeling, bang, this can lead to scars that may never heal. So breaking up with your parents, does it pass the pub test?
14: Oh, I think it doesn't pass the pub test. Look, my parents lived through the Depression. They sort of didn't know what to do. They weren't the greatest, but I love them to death and I'd be lost without them. It made me the man I am today and give me a bit of resilience. So, it doesn't pass the pub test to me.
15: I reckon it definitely makes the pub test. I broke up with my mum about 5 years before she died, and the reason was because she wasn't a mother, and I think sometimes mothers shouldn't be mothers.
16: Sometimes kids are impossible to have a relationship with. Like my son is
8: if the world don't spin around him, the world don't spin.
16: I think it's insane. If this has just happened to me and I'm baffled and heartbroken. I was iced out with no explanation, no reason. I never knew what I'd done. I couldn't fix anything because I didn't know what the issue was.
17: I talked to my mum, but I will refuse to talk to my father. The reason being is because I'm transgender, and the day that my father turns around and says he wants nothing to do with me, well, then I want nothing to do with him since he wants nothing to do with me.
12: Oh, some tough stories in there. If you want to have a listen to the podcast, Anita, sort of, you might find your way through as we discuss all that, and she's got some ideas too.
13: Whew. Double H Hattery, check it out.
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3: Second last day of the Jonesy and Amanda Breakfast Show as it is. We haven't been given the flick, though. 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
4: But what happens is we want you to build this show with us. 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
3: 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The axe is sharp. Have you not noticed that everyone's getting the flick lately? So anyway, next year we're doing Jam Nation live around the country and we need your ideas. Wednesday is Ideas Day.
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7: It's called Miguel's Millennial Munchies. 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
8: Well, I think Sharon, just a couple of previous calls ago, knocked it on the head because there just aren't enough nice people out there who want to settle down and have a decent relationship. 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
9: With Brendan Jonesy Jones
10: and Amanda Keller.
6: Here it comes. It sounds like Jonesy's making animal shapes. He's ballooning up. What happens on Wednesdays? We take your ideas as to what we should have on the fruited plains. What would you like to see on the show next year? Like to see and hear. Your ideas have been put on balloons with corresponding numbers. I'm about to throw a balloon at Jonesy. He's been putting on his protective gear.
11: And the ideas we have thus far, pensioner partners, fig jam, millennial munchies, what's your favourite soup and why?
6: Yes, I hope that's on there.
11: And slop gear.
6: Also, slop gear?
11: That's the biggest cup, biggest lemon.
6: Well, what also, we both have one that every week is on there, Pun Hour, and you've got diss songs.
11: Yep. Love song desecration.
6: Yeah. So all of those are on balloons.
11: Yes.
6: Jonesy hasn't put in his cricket box, so who knows where these darts might land.
11: I'll put my enormous hands over there.
6: Close your visor.
11: Well, you've got to.
6: Yeah, I'm going to put my blindfold on.
11: I don't think you need that.
6: I'll close. How about I just close my eyes?
11: Okay.
6: No, put your visor down, Brendan. I'll hit you in the face.
11: Okay.
6: All right. Now my eyes are closed. Are you out of the way, Jenna?
12: Yeah.
6: Brendan, where are you in front of? Are you okay? Everyone out of the way?
13: All right. You're good to go.
6: Ready? Say hello, Brendan, so I see where you are.
11: Hello, Amanda.
13: Oh, you've just hit him straight in the head. Oh! Clinical.
6: That was
13: very clinical this time of year. Oh, no.
6: What is it? What is it?
13: Okay, two's Pun Hour.
6: Pun Hour?
11: Oh.
6: Pun Hour. Well, I flamboyantly said that I'd like to do Pun Hour. How I think this works is that you guys phone up with a topic and I have to come up with a pun. Look at your face, Brendan.
11: I'd rather watch your favourite soup and why.
6: Pun Hour is going to be happening when we do Tribal Drum.
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4: Next year we go to the Fruited Plains of Drive Time Radio. Wednesday's ideas were given numbers. Those numbers were put onto balloons. Those balloons were put onto me.
3: Yes.
4: Amanda threw darts.
3: Yes.
4: And it came up with today's idea.
5: Oh! Oh, no.
3: What is it? What is it?
5: Okay, two's pun hour.
3: Pun hour!
4: Pun hour is
3: this is
4: yours.
3: One I've been pushing for many months now. And now it's here. I've got to step up and do it.
4: You know what it's like?
3: What?
4: It's like that cross stitch that sits on the desk that hasn't been completed.
3: Well, pun hour is going to happen. Here's how it's going to work. And you can help too, Brendan. And you, Ryan, please join in.
4: I don't want to join in. I don't like puns. I've said that I don't like puns.
3: You're horrible, man.
4: I don't like them. I don't think they're funny.
3: I did motorcycle segment with you.
4: You hang on. Motorcycle segment, you went, nah.
3: And I still had to sit through it.
4: Well, I'm happy to sit through it. I'm going to sit through here and just look
3: at
4: the
3: city. Here's what happens. For you, we want you to phone up and give me us a very simple sentence and I will try and create a pun around
4: it. Okay, so what would John Farnham, you know him?
3: Yeah.
4: Two strong hearts.
3: Well, that's how he can keep the beat. Bang! That just happened. See? Some of them come to me quickly. I'm like a channeler. Some will come quickly. Some might need to be extruded a little more slowly. So, for example, a sentence, I went to the flower shop. Are you a pansy? That's the kind of thing that's going to happen. This is what's going to happen.
4: Can I just ask?
3: Yeah.
4: So people will ring in.
3: Yes.
4: They will give you a sentence.
3: A very basic sentence with a basic subject.
4: The pun guru.
3: We'll have to I'm going to try and come up with a pun to match the sentence.
4: I'm looking forward to sitting here with my arms crossed, looking out the window, enjoying the metropolis.
3: I look forward to you being a supportive friend and helping me.
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8: Jam Nation.
9: Wednesday is Ideas Day. You ring up with your ideas. Largely all
7: we
9: the
7: know,
9: ideas
7: we know.
9: Are dreadful. And then those ideas are transcribed onto balloons. Those balloons are put onto me. You throw a dart. And today it's come up with your idea. Pun hour.
7: Look, I've always fantasised about doing pun hour. So let's take a deep breath and do it.
9: No idea is a bad one. Although I would be lying if I said that. This is possibly the worst idea in the world. But let's have at it. Gemma O'Ryan, make sure you get the buzzer out.
7: Well, no, okay, there's to be no judgment.
9: Yeah, the buzzer. Don't worry about the ding, mate. We won't need
7: I've
9: that
7: asked
9: today.
7: You to give me just a very basic sentence and yep. I'm a magician. I'll come up with a pun around it, hopefully. But okay. There's to be no judgment, no buzzers, no dings. It's just a pun.
9: There will be buzzers.
7: Thank you for the support.
9: Lisa is with us.
7: Hello, Lisa. Give me a basic give me a sentence here. Give me a sentence.
10: There's a yucky nappy on the baby.
7: Well, don't poo-poo the idea. What do you think?
9: Yeah, it's good. Yeah, it's all right.
7: Yeah.
11: What about this? I think this segment has the right formula.
7: Oh, that's not bad, but it's not about poo.
11: It's about babies, though.
7: Okay, all right.
9: Karen.
7: Okay, Karen's... Hello, Karen. Give us your sentence.
12: Hi, guys. The stars are shining brightly.
7: Lucky they're not planets, or I might see Uranus from here. You happy with that one, Brendan?
9: You know, it's not
7: was that
9: bad.
7: Did that pass?
9: Yeah,
7: okay, just, great. Give me a ding. Give me a ding on that one, please. Oh, no, thank you. Take
9: it's
7: a breath.
9: It's by and large for the whole segment.
7: I know, it's all going to be bot related. James, over to you.
13: The Nutcracker is here.
7: Hope you don't make a balls up of it. See, it's all below the waist, all my material.
11: That was good.
7: Thank you. Oh, there's another one. Jeanette. Let's go to Jeanette. Okay, over to you, Jeanette.
14: Hi, Amanda. It's Christmas is my favourite time of year.
7: You have to be careful of scammers because they might fleece Navidad. Brendan's laughed. Brendan laughed. That's my prize right there.
9: That is so
7: That's a
9: dreadful.
7: Double ding. Thank you, Ryan. Double ding. Thank you.
9: Okay. Do you want to take any more?
7: Oh, I'm exhausted. One more.
9: Katrina.
7: Okay, Katrina, over to you. What have you got for me?
15: I won my chess tournament.
7: Are you a child? That'll determine the answer I give here.
15: Say yes.
7: Say yes. All right, so I won't say the one I was going to say, but you can now sell it at a pawn shop. I might say, I didn't even check with my mate. Thank you.
9: Katrina, are you...
7: Did I get away with that?
9: Abused by your parents?
7: Katrina, are you happy with that one?
15: We're fantastic. That's great.
7: Thank you.
9: Katrina's suddenly aged. What?
7: Can I take a breath? I need to just...
9: Yeah.
7: I'm a boxer. I'm going back to my corner. We're going to take more.
9: No, why don't we just walk away?
7: No.
9: Like you walked away from your cross stitch.
7: No.
9: And the Kama Sutra.
7: We've got more. We're going to take more.
9: I wash my hands of this segment. If you...
7: With the Solvol, Jeffrey. That's not a pun, that's just aging.
9: It's just an ad from a bygone era.
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0: Around the Clare Valley on 1044 5CS. Brendan Jonesy Jones and Amanda Keller. Jam
1: Nation. We're brainstorming ideas to take to the Fruited Plains next year.
2: Brain hurts.
1: We've got Wednesday's Ideas Day, Thursday's Darts Day, and that's how they're selected. Today we have...
3: Oh! Oh, no.
2: What is it? What is it?
3: Okay, two's Pun Hour.
2: Pun Hour?
1: Which
2: that was
1: your
2: my suggestion.
1: Idea.
2: And it seemed like it'd be fun.
1: And it seems to suck to be
2: because you're giving me no help.
1: Well, because firstly, A, I hate puns, and B, I hate puns. So why would I help you? I will just sit here and look out the window. Ryan, have the buzzer at the ready.
2: And the ding. I've had some good ones.
1: James has joined us.
2: Okay, James, give me a sentence.
4: Hey, Amanda, I'd like to buy some peanut butter.
2: It'll have to be crunchy because we don't listen to smooth. How about that? Okay, thank you. That's legit. Brendan, don't rub your face. This is hard.
1: Yeah,
2: hello,
1: yes.
2: Susie.
1: Imagine listening to it. Susie.
2: Give me a sentence, Susie.
5: I'm taking my son to the dentist.
2: Ah! Make sure it doesn't happen at 2:30. Come on, ding that one. Oh, Ryan.
6: I've heard before.
2: Yeah. Oh, okay. Don't punch you in your molars.
1: Daniel has joined us.
2: Let's you don't have, obviously don't have any wisdom teeth.
1: Okay, let's wrap it up.
2: Okay, Daniel, over to you.
7: My grandma never wins at bingo.
2: Does she go with two fat ladies?
1: Daniel,
2: do her legs go all the way up to 11? That's a ding.
1: Daniel, is this helping?
2: Is
1: you
2: this
1: think?
2: Helping in any way? I've got your number. Something
7: and she's
2: like that.
7: Dead, so she's not lifting her legs up, I can tell you that much.
2: Or maybe she
1: so
2: is.
1: So, Daniel...
2: Daniel, she's pushing up the daisies.
1: Without beating around the bush and with all due respect to your late grandmother, do you think it should be coming to the Fruited Plains?
7: Yes.
2: Oh,
7: honestly, yes. Amanda's puns are what makes the show. Okay.
2: Daniel, I love you.
1: Nah! Go and rest your brain, friend. Brendan Jonesy Jones and Amanda Keller. Jam Nation.

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0: 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And maybe let go of your Year 9 locker combination. Because Jonesy and Amanda are conducting a highly scientific experiment.
1: So how much completely random information can you remember when there's $2,000 riding on it? Let's just practice, okay? Gary, Dubbo, 1984... Purple, 63.
0: No notes, no cheating.
2: And no asking Gary.
3: 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Ugh.
0: Every day, Jonesy and Amanda will give you a random list of things to remember. Repeat the exact sequence and you could win $2,000. Jonesy and Amanda's Memory Recall with help from...
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13: Morning, I'm Jackie Lim. Several CFS brigades in the Mid-North and York Peninsula are getting a major equipment upgrade. New hazardous materials trucks are being rolled out to Clare, Cadena, Middleback and Yorktown as part of a $10 million statewide investment. The vehicles are designed to give volunteers more equipment on board when responding to crashes, urban fires and hazmat incidents. Country communities are calling for better telecommunications services following a report revealing thousands of complaints from regional residents. The findings come just weeks after the successful AusAlert emergency warning test highlighted the importance of reliable communications during emergencies. The report identified ongoing issues with mobile coverage, 000 access and slow repairs, particularly following the 3D network shutdown. It recommended 11 changes, including the creation of an independent map showing exactly what phone and internet services are available in regional areas. The findings come as telecommunications providers continue network investment on the York Peninsula, with further upgrades planned for Wool Bay and Port Rickabee. Port Augusta residents are being asked to help choose artwork that will brighten 2 community spaces. Council is seeking feedback on mural designs for toilet blocks at Loudoun Road Park and Keith Jones Memorial Park. The murals will reflect key parts of the city's history, with one celebrating Port Augusta's maritime heritage and the other highlighting the Homestead Park Pioneer Museum. Community members have until August 21 to complete a survey and help decide the final designs. And the SA Variety Bash is making its final run across the EP before crossing the finish line in Port Pirie tomorrow. The colourful convoy was in Port Lincoln overnight, with the bashers visiting Arno Bay and Cleve today, ahead of Saturday's final leg through Whyalla and on to Port Pirie. The finish line celebration will be held at Memorial Park tomorrow afternoon, with the community invited to welcome the participants home after raising funds for SA Kids.
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14: Hi, I'm
2: come free. More immigration officers would be deployed to deport those who overstay their visas under Labor's migration plan. It's just one aspect of the overhaul that Home Affairs Minister Tony Burke is drawing up. The federal government has consistently failed to get figures down from 300,000 to 225,000 new migrants. Penny Wong will take aim at Pauline Hanson's call for a monoculture while delivering a speech later today. The foreign minister will argue that Australia's diversity is one of its biggest strategic advantages and boosts resilience and national security. The TGA is investigating more than 60 Aussie deaths that potentially have a link to popular weight loss drugs. The medical regulator says this doesn't prove the medication was the cause of those deaths. News Corp reports it's also looking at almost 3,000 reports of serious reactions to the injections. And the UK is sweating through another heatwave. Temperatures hit a high of 38 degrees in London. It's hottest day of the year and fifth hottest on record.
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2: In sport, Steve Smith reckons it's never been tougher to bat at the top of the order. Australia lost 4 wickets before lunch against Bangladesh and was bundled out for 198 on the opening day of the test in Darwin. The Aussie veteran top scored with 71, admitting runs are hard to come by.
3: The ball's seeming significantly. It's extremely tricky and you need some luck. Definitely as a top order batter. You know, the guys got off to a decent start today.
2: Bangladesh starts day two at 1 for 96, still 102 runs behind. That's the latest news and sport.
14: Hey guys, it's Wilksy here. After 30-odd years of fishing Spencer Gulf, I reckon I know a thing or two. How about you join myself and Jordan Curtis at 8:15 Friday mornings for the Spencer Gulf Fishing Show? 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
16: Partly cloudy today. On the waters, northwesterly winds to about 10 knots. Seas below half a metre. Top temps, Clove Valley 14, York Peninsula 16, Wireless 17, Port Pirie 18, Port Augusta, Roxby Downs 19. You're heading to Adelaide, light showers and a top of 17. Tomorrow, cloudy with top temps ranging from 15 in the Clare Valley to 19 in Port Augusta. 6 past 6 in iKnob 9.
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16: Good morning and welcome to the program. Jordan Curtis with you this morning as it is Friday and we have the weekend at our doorstep. And the weather is actually looking quite okay for the weekend too. I myself have stumbled into a weekend where I have absolutely nothing on. I was meant to be travelling to Adelaide for my nephew's first birthday. Unfortunately, he's fallen ill. Not going to be in the partying mood as a one-year-old, as I'm sure many parents and grandparents out there can appreciate. So in the end, not travelling to Adelaide. Not umpiring footy this weekend, because I'm not, you know, I was meant to be travelling. I think I might have accidentally stumbled myself into a weekend of just sitting around watching Test cricket and football, which, to be fair, I'm quite happy with. Although, watching the test cricket, what the heck was that? Anyone was waiting for my blow-up, my reaction to the cricket last night, or yesterday afternoon. Australia all out for 190-odd. Bangladesh only 100 runs away with 1 wicket down. What the hell was that? I'm sure I'll complain about that more throughout the program, but we got so much to get into on the Big Breakfast today. Not just talking cricket, we're talking fishing as well with our resident fishing expert, David Wilkes. After 8 o'clock, we get some tips for the weekend. We'll also catch up with Letzi, our racing expert, twice Melbourne Cup winner, as we have a very busy race day. In fact, this Saturday, 21 race meetings across the country, between Morphettville and Caulfield, 230 horses slated for races, which is incredible. We'll get into that more with Letzi after 7:30. And we'll even hear about the Shipbox Rally, which is so weird for me to say. Swearing on air is not something I'm used to, but kind of justified with the Shipbox Rally because it's all for a good cause. We'll catch up with their CEO and founder, James Freeman, as well later on this morning. Let's get straight into the Big Breakfast. Big show today.

0: 16 past 6 on The Big Breakfast. Jordan Curtis on your radio this morning. And I reckon it's safe to start the show today with a little bit of cricket chat. Why not? It is something which I'm very much interested in. And Australia had a terrible day of cricket yesterday. All out for 198. Bangladesh currently 1 for 96. And maybe we will get a five-day test match at this rate. Or maybe Australia is just going to completely embarrass themselves and roll over, give Bangladesh a walkthrough into a historic test win, which I don't know if they've ever had one in Australia, on Australian soil. So it'd be massive for them, especially considering the difference in, I guess, rankings of both sides. But it started off okay. Travis Head and Jake Weatherald getting off to an okay partnership, 45 before the first wicket, before Jake Weatherald nicked one behind, and then Travis Head not soon after him having chopped on. Steve Smith, the only one looking like he was going to stick around and do anything, 71 before he found himself caught behind. It's a pretty tragic day for Australian cricket. Despite some of our batters looking okay and looking good, they still managed to get themselves out on the back of a great bowling effort from Bangladesh. Hassan Mahmood's young fella, 6 wickets to his name. Not many people can come over to Australia in their first test match and take 6 for, first test match in Australia, I should say, and perform like that. So it's absolutely huge effort. And obviously Bangladesh just bowled better than Australia because Australia weren't able to extract more than just the 1 wicket. Could have had 2. One of those was a dropped catch. Either way, Australia seems looking very old. Looking very aged. Cam Green's the only one under the age of 30. Not that that's necessarily a bad thing. It's a team of experience and maturity, and a team that can't really get one more person other than Steve Smith above 50 runs. So it might be an interesting test match. Still 4 days left to go. Could be throwing the baby out with the bathwater by reacting like this so early, but was a very disappointing. I was hoping for just good fun times watching Australia do big things and hit lots of runs and take lots of wickets. But not the case. Not the case at all. So at least I will be watching and I will be stressed, and it makes me feel something about the cricket, which is nice, other than just having a fun time. And, paired that with both Port Adelaide playing an AFL and an AFLW game this weekend, both games where I'm not confident that I'm going to see any of my teams win, I could be in for a very rough weekend between the cricket and both footy code.
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0: 23 past 6 on The Big Breakfast. Jordan Curtis with you this morning, and not just any morning, but a morning where we have $260 up for grabs with our secret sound on the line after 8:30. What does that sound like to you? Because for many people, it sounds like very different things. Yesterday, for the segment, I had 9 different callers, most of them from Whyalla, funnily enough. But someone said it was tearing alfoil, pulling out alfoil and tearing it off of the dispenser. Wasn't that? Someone said roller garage door. Wasn't that? A hose reel retracting. Wasn't that either? There's a whole lot of things that it's not. Only one thing that it is, and no one's managed to guess it yet, which is why we're up to $260 today after 8:30. Make sure you stick around this morning for your chance to play the game and, well, when playing, your chance to win the prize. If not, we go to an extra $5 for Monday morning's show, which it gets us closer and closer to the $300 target, which means a new clue on the way soon. A little while to go before then, though.
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0: 28 past 6 on The Big Breakfast. Jordan Curtis with you today. After 6:30, we've got a toast to a double shot. That's two songs, it's one common theme, and it's coming your way.
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11: Morning, I'm Jackie Lim. Just weeks after the nationwide AusAlert emergency warning test, fresh concerns have been raised about telecommunications services in the regions. A new report reveals almost 27,000 complaints have been lodged by rural and regional residents over the last 2 years. Common issues include mobile coverage problems following the 3G shutdown, lengthy delays for repairs, and confusion around emergency 000 access. The York Peninsula is particularly affected, with residents regularly reporting issues during peak travel periods such as school holidays and summer. The report includes 11 recommendations and is calling for a major review of Australia's telecommunications regulations. Anthony Dowman from the SES says the local and national AusAlert tests exceeded target reach.
12: So my understanding is that both tests went really well and were successful, so that system will be fantastic going forward.
11: Families and stargazers are being invited to Stockport this weekend for a free community star party. The Astronomical Society of South Australia will open its observatory tomorrow night, giving visitors the chance to explore the night sky through telescopes, guided sky tours and astronomy activities. A smartphone astrophotography workshop will also teach participants how to photograph stars, planets and deep space objects using their phones. And the race for finals positions is heating up in local footy around the grounds. Round 15 kicks off in the Spencer Golf League this weekend, with 5th-placed Prop Risden facing 6th-placed Centrals. 2nd-placed Port travels to take on Westies, with the Magpies needing a win to maintain pressure on ladder leaders Solomontown, while the Cats face a huge challenge themselves, hosting 3rd-placed Souths in a blockbuster top three showdown. Over on the YP, the penultimate round will see league powerhouse Moonta travel to Central York, while Kadena hosts Southern Eagles. Wallaroo takes on Parskerville, while Butte will look to continue its strong season against Ardrossan.
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13: Hi, I'm Cindy Humphrey. Anthony Albanese has spoken with Donald Trump overnight. The US president dialed the PM in the pair's first phone call since March. There's no word yet on what they actually discussed. The opposition appears divided when it comes to migration, with the Nationals leader rejecting a push from the shadow housing minister to scale back the number of working holiday visas, while opposition leader Angus Taylor says Andrew Bragg was not outlining coalition policy.
14: Andrew expressed some of his personal views. His job is to express the views of the coalition.
13: It comes as Labor's migration plan will include more immigration officers to track down and deport visa overstayers. The Transport Safety Bureau is investigating a third near miss in less than 3 weeks at Sydney Airport amid revelations a Virgin flight to Perth on Sunday was forced to abort its takeoff after learning there was a Qantas plane on the runway. And the building El Nino now has a 70% chance of becoming the strongest on record. The National Oceanic and Atmospheric Administration predicts 2027 will also be the hottest year on record.
10: 5CS, your sport now.
13: In sports, Steve Smith rescued the Aussies, top scoring with 71 as the hosts posted 198 against Bangladesh in Darwin. The visitors started day two at 1 for 96 in reply, trailing by 102 runs. In AFLW, Melbourne downed Hawthorn by 19 points last night. Tonight, round 23 of the AFL kicks off in Perth between Fremantle and the Crows. And the Roosters have leapfrogged the Panthers to move to the top of the NRL table after last night's 12-6 win. That's the latest news and sport.
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0: Partly cloudy today. On the waters, northwesterly winds to about 10 knots. Seas below half a metre. Top temps, Clare Valley 14, York Peninsula 16, Wireless 17, Port Pirie 18, Port Augusta, Roxby Downs 19. If you're heading to Adelaide, light showers and a top of 17. Tomorrow, cloudy with top temps ranging from 15 in the Clare Valley to 19 in Port Augusta. 25 to 7 in Laura, 11.
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0: Into the next part of the show, which is, of course, where we toast a double shot. Two songs, one common theme. The idea is I find a reason to play two specific songs together. Whether it be a moment in history, whether it be a famous birthday, whatever it is, whatever I can easily pinch from to throw a couple of songs at you over the radio, I'll do it. I will absolutely do it. Or I find two songs and a reason why they go together. Just try to get as random and niche as possible. Either way, it's a challenge for me. First thing in the morning, wakes the brain up a little bit. Toast to an upshot. Two songs, one common theme. Coming your way next.
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0: 20 to 7 on The Big Breakfast with Jordan Curtis. It's time now to toast the double shot. Two songs, one common theme.
1: The Big Breakfast. Toast to a double shot.
0: Today's toast to a double shot. We're dedicating a couple of songs to a legend of Australian music who, on this day, completed a hot run in the Australian music charts. It is John Farnham. He became the one and only local artist to have a number one hit in the 5 decades since the 1960s through to the 2000s. He's such a powerful selling point in Australian music that it's impossible to deny him, really. The accolades and the charts definitely reflected that, having number one albums all throughout his tenure. Producing music in Australia, number one hits as well, singles in particular, not just on his own right, but I'm sure with Little River Band as well. So John Farnham, on this day in the 2000s, managed to chart yet again. So with that in mind, let's toast a double shot. Two songs, one common theme to John Farnham playing a couple of his number one hits from his number one albums.

Today's toast to a double shot dedicated towards John Farnham, the legend that he is and the success that he had in the charts. Completed a run from the 1960s through to the 2000s, each one of those decades having had a number one hit across those 50 years, and that's absolutely something to worth be celebrating. That's a weird way to say that, but that's, you know what I mean. So not just his albums, but his singles as well, kicking off a hot run throughout the 1960s and having such staying power in Australian entertainment and really hitting his stride, I think, in the 1980s as well with a good hot run of albums along the way into the 90s as well. We just heard from Age of Reason, of course. That's from the back end of the 80s, but we'll get to his album Whispering Jack from 86 and this song, undeniably, an Australian classic.

0: 10 to 7 on The Big Breakfast. Jordan Curtis with you this morning, and we kick off the next round of the AFL tonight. It's weird saying that on a Friday when all season we've had Thursday night games. This round, not the case. And that means that for the first time since 2017, every Victorian side will be playing on the Saturday and Sunday, which also is just a weird random stat to pop up on my feed this morning. But not since like round 22 of 2017 have all the Victorian sides played on a Saturday and Sunday. So, of course, it's Adelaide travelling to Fremantle today, tonight, to take on the would-be premiers, the definitely minor premiers for 2026. And the Crows made a big call in that Tex Walker, on the back of his announcement of retirement at the end of the season, he won't be playing. And if I were Tex, I'd probably be a little bit annoyed. Not so mad that I don't have to fly over to Perth and play a game of football, because that also sounds exhausting, especially when you have been around for as long as he has. But I'd be a little annoyed that you announce your retirement, then you get benched when you want to do your big farewell, I guess, for all the fans of the Crows across the country, and there would be plenty in WA as well. So it sucks for Tex, but Crows got a big task at hand. They want to topple the would-be premiers, who we've seen that they can be beaten in recent weeks. Melbourne being the latest to get on top of them in a very hard-fought win for the Demons. The Crows are really going to have to bring their A game, and after that performance against the Tigers, I don't know how Crows fans are feeling about this weekend. I don't know what the optimism levels are at the moment, but they got a lift. They got a big opportunity to prove that they're deserving of their spot in finals, and toppling Fremantle would be a good way to do that. Either way, should be an interesting clash tonight. 7:40 this afternoon, or this evening, South Australian time. Get around the Crowies. So for a South Australian win.
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From the Steel City to the Copper Coast, The Big Breakfast with Jordan Curtis on 5CS and 5AU. 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

0: Minute 7 on The Big Breakfast with Jordan Curtis. 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
4: Morning, I'm Jackie Lim. The Spencer Gulf is being urged to strengthen its emergency response network, with the SES calling for more volunteers ahead of the upcoming bushfire season. As winter begins to wind down, the SES is encouraging locals to step forward and help communities prepare for the challenges of summer. Officer Anthony Dowman says they're always ready to have a chat.
5: If you're interested in volunteering for the SES, have a chat and we'll go from there.
4: CFS brigades across the region are among those getting new firefighting trucks. 15 purpose-built vehicles will be rolled out across South Australia over the next 18 months, with 9 equipped specifically for hazardous materials response. The upgrade includes larger water tanks, improved crew protection, and easier access to specialist equipment. One of the pumpers will be sent to Roxby Downs, while Yorktown, Cadena, Clare and Middleback will receive a hazmat vehicle. Community feedback is being sought on plans to transform 2 Port Augusta toilet blocks into public artworks. The proposed murals will be installed at Loudoun Road Park and Keith Jones Memorial Park, showcasing aspects of the city's history and identity. Council says resident input will help determine which designs best reflect the character of each location. The survey closes August 21. And a meeting of chief zoo vets today will determine which birds will be vaccinated against the H5 strain of bird flu. State Labor's Claire Scriven says it'll be important for SA as our case numbers have risen to 241.
6: They will be working out what species they will be advocating to the federal government for the vaccination program. And of course, South Australia is a significant part of that.
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7: Hi, I'm Cindy Humphrey. The federal government is tipped to send out more immigration officers as part of its migration overhaul. The officers would be deployed to deport visa overstayers, such as former students. Labor is seeking to cut its net overseas target to 225,000. Meantime, it's been revealed the PM spent weeks away from Kirribilli House while security upgrades were being carried out. The Nine papers are reporting this includes a blast-resistant bunker, while 3 men have faced court this week over alleged violent threats towards Anthony Albanese. Health authorities are urging parents to be extra careful at petting zoos. That's after 2 Victorian toddlers were hospitalised with a rare and potentially deadly illness linked to E. coli bacteria. One of those kids spent weeks in intensive care. And Mercedes-Benz has recalled more than 58,000 cars due to an electrical fault. It impacts a range of cars manufactured from 2018 to 2026. Affected owners will be contacted in writing.
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7: In sport, Australia is on the back foot heading into day 2 of the opening test against Bangladesh in Darwin. The tourists will resume at 1-96 after the Aussies were all out for just 198 yesterday. Veteran Steve Smith admits they'll need to lift.
8: Yeah, hopefully we can take a few early ones and get ourselves back in this game.
7: The Roosters have downed Penrith 12-6 to jump to the top of the NRL table for the first time in 5 years. And the D's beat the Hawks by 19 points in the AFLW last night. That's the latest news and sport.
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10: On the anniversary of Peter Gabriel leaving Genesis, he's our feature artist this weekend.
11: I actually felt that as a group of songwriters, they would do fine after I left, which they actually did much better after I left.
10: We'll play the Aussie number one from this week in 2000. Spend some time with Justin Curry from Delamitri. They're back on the road, touring next year. And the classic album Double is Welcome to Wherever You Are from INXS.
11: There's all sorts of sounds. Harps. There's long trills. There's all sorts of things that all blend together to create this sound.
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0: Partly cloudy today. On the waters, northwesterly winds to about 10 knots. Seas below half a metre. Top temps, Clare Valley 14, York Peninsula 16, Wireless 17, Port Pirie 18, Port Augusta, Roxby Downs 19. If you're heading to Adelaide, light showers and a top of 17. Tomorrow, cloudy with top temps ranging from 15 in the Clare Valley to 19 in Port Augusta. 5 past 7 in Jamestown, 10.
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0: It's The Big Breakfast, and Jordan Curtis is my name, and we're into the second hour of the program for this final day of the week. Although my week has still got a little bit more to come after this show. I'm doing a round to say again this evening, taking over for Chris this, in the afternoon, who's got the rest of the week off, of course, after being out of out and around the EP field day. So there's an extra 3 hours of radio for me this afternoon, and then, of course, the sideline view tomorrow for a couple of hours extra as well. So there is a lot on my plate radio-wise. I don't think there's ever a moment where you're not going to hear my voice on this station. You get a bit of a break on Sunday, but even then, I've got my promos playing. You're never free of my voice, really, are you? Do the weather. You're never free of my voice. And with that in mind, I'm going to continue to hear my voice coming for the next 2 hours on The Big Breakfast, naturally. Next up, we're going to talk with, we'll hear from James Freeman, the CEO and founder of the Shitbox Rally, which kicks off this weekend, leaving Adelaide tomorrow morning. It's all about raising money for a fantastic cause, cancer research. We'll get to that next.
1: The Big Breakfast on 5CS.

0: which is what it's all about, mate. And then also, obviously, helping. We get a lot of people that come in the rallies that, like myself, have gone through some really, really difficult times and are doing the rally in honour of somebody that they may have lost, or somebody that has fought the good fight, or potentially we get people that come on the rally that have cancer themselves as well. So we are very sort of cancer support focused in what we do. And, you know, all year the teams work really, really hard to do their fundraising. And at the end of that year, they have the reward. And the reward is the rally. And the rally is going to start in Adelaide on Saturday morning. And we're going to head north.
1: And cancer is one of those things that really does impact so many people. My mum passed away a couple of years ago with cancer, and it's a story that I'm sure many Australians will share. So obviously there's a lot of passion behind events like the rally.
0: Yeah, there is. And you know, for us, it's, you know, I started the rally 16 years ago after losing both mum and dad to cancer. And so it's very personal, experience for myself, but very personal. It's run through that sort of personal touch, and a run through heart. So we very, very much care about the people that come on the rallies and the reasons why they're rallying. We very much do everything we do from the heart. So yeah, unfortunately, cancer is very prevalent. All of the funds that we raise go to the Cancer Council, and then from there, the Cancer Council invest those funds into different research programs. So over the last 16 years, we've funded over 80 cancer researchers in Australia. And it's been really interesting, and it is really interesting talking to the researchers and seeing the changes in and the developments in cancer research over that 16-year period, and how exciting even the next 5 years in research is. So yeah, I mean, it's going to the right places for sure, and hearing directly from the research is a big part of what we do at Box Rallies as well, and promote the research.
2: Take a quick break. We're hearing from James Freeman, CEO and founder of the Shipbox Rally, leaving Adelaide tomorrow morning, raising money for the Cancer Council, of course. More on that next.
3: From the Flinders Ranges to the Clare Valley, The Big Breakfast with Jordan Curtis on 5CS and 5AU. 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

0: It's the Big Breakfast. Jordan Curtis with you this morning as we hear from James Freeman, CEO and founder of the Shipbox Rally. It's been going on for over a decade now and raising money for cancer research in Australia. Very worthwhile cause. And James, how many teams have we got taking part this year? How big is it?
1: 243 rally teams. Then we have our support vehicles on top of that. So there are quite a lot of us. There are about 500 people, or actually a little over 500 people. Departing Adelaide Saturday morning. And we're heading to Darwin on this rally. The interesting thing, of course, is that between Adelaide and Alice Springs, we're not touching the Stuart Highway. So it'll be a really fantastic first few days. And we're up your way. So obviously come up via Port, up towards Port Pirie and then up to Port Augusta on day one before we head further north up to Parachuna.
2: And around South Australia, we have had, especially in the north, quite a lot of rain. And with that, a lot of challenging roads, I'm sure. Is that something everyone, all the teams are ready to navigate?
1: Yeah, they'll be fine. We're in constant communication with the Roads and Transport Department in South Australia. And of course, when the rains came through this last weekend, we were sweating bullets. We really were. And it wouldn't be the first time that we've had to make last minute changes, but we've been able to, everything's still going to plan. So that's really, really fantastic. And being able to have those relationships and working with some really professional organisations makes things, a little bit easier. But nonetheless, the start of this year has been very, very challenging with, fuel crises and then the weather that's come through and some of the weather has been, completely unexpected. But we had a rally earlier this year where we were going to do the Burswell track and that was completely flooded out through unseasonal rains and the weather seems to be all over the place.
2: And, of course, it's not just the teams and the participants on the road, but I guess you get a lot of support from all the towns that you visit along the way as well, because they'd be, no doubt, pretty excited to be a part of it.
1: Yeah, that's right. That's a good question. We certainly do. We inject an enormous amount of revenue into the local communities, and we go from very, very remote and isolated, on the drive. From start to the destination. So, some of these places we turn up and we massively over exceed the population of that little township. And it's pretty wonderful. I mean, we've got a lot of people in our rallies that we all help out and make sure everyone gets through. But the most amount of revenue that we can do is inject into the local community is fantastic. So, it ends up working really well for the stopovers as well. And as you said, it's great fun. It's lots of humour. It's something completely different. So it's nice for the stopovers when we come through, I think.
2: No worries. Well, we'll leave it there, James. Thank you so much for your time today, and all the best with the rally this week.
1: Thanks, Jordan. Really appreciate it. Thank you.
2: This is James Freeman, Shipbox Rally CEO and founder on the Big Breakfast.
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From the Steel City to the Copper Coast, The Big Breakfast with Jordan Curtis on 5CS and 5AU. 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

0: 28 past 7 on The Big Breakfast with Jordan Curtis. Coming your way after the news, we're going to catch up with Letzi, our racing expert, twice Melbourne Cup winner, and he's going to give us the tips for the racing this weekend, which is set to see 130 horses between Adelaide and Melbourne racing. It's a very busy day ahead, I'm sure. John Letts, all the details next.
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4: Morning, I'm Jackie Lim. The finish line is now in sight for the SA Variety Bash. Following a busy week on the Eyre Peninsula, the convoy is travelling through Arno Bay and Cleve today. It then heads through Whyalla tomorrow before arriving in Port Pirie for the official finish line celebration. Locals are being encouraged to come along and see the colourful vehicles while supporting the charity's work helping children in need. The recent AusAlert test may have reassured locals about emergency messaging systems, but a new report suggests broader telecommunications issues remain a concern for regional areas. The Telecommunications Industry Ombudsman has received almost 27,000 complaints from rural and remote customers in the past 2 years. The findings come as Optus plans additional 5G upgrades on the York Peninsula, while Telstra continues network resilience works at locations including Kadena, Moonta Bay and Edithburgh. Recent rain, strong winds and localised flooding have highlighted the important work carried out by SES volunteers across the Spencer Gulf. As the region moves from winter weather towards the bushfire season, the service is encouraging more people to join their local unit. Volunteers assist with a wide range of emergencies and play a key role in supporting communities during natural disasters. The SES says even a few hours of volunteering each month can make a real difference when emergencies occur. And a big weekend of local footy is on the horizon. A top-of-the-table battle headlines this weekend's Whyalla Football League action. League leader Rupina travels to face second-place South in a match that could have a major impact on the race for the minor premiership. Elsewhere, fourth-place Central takes on Waroona Bay, with the Bay looking to keep its finals hopes alive. West will also be aiming to strengthen its position inside the top four when it meets North.
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5: Hi, I'm Phoebe Humphrey. Anthony Albanese has spoken about his phone call with Donald Trump overnight. It was the first time the pair have talked since March this year. The PM says Australia's relationship with the US continues to grow stronger.
6: We discussed the strength of our alliance, which is 75 years old this year and continues to go from strength to strength. We reviewed the significant progress that has been made under AUKUS, which remains full steam ahead.
5: We're learning more about yet another near miss at Sydney Airport, which is the third incident of its kind in less than 3 weeks. This time it's emerged that a Virgin flight to Perth was forced to abort its takeoff on Sunday after discovering there was a Qantas jet on the runway. Air Services Australia insists the two planes were never in close proximity and is working with the Transport Safety Bureau. And a Victorian man has won $20 million just 35 seconds after he bought a ticket for last night's Powerball. He entered the draw at 7:29 p.m. and just seconds later became the only Division 1 winner.
1: 5CS, your sport now.
5: In sport, Australia is looking to return serve against Bangladesh on day two of the top-end test. The Aussies were dismissed for 198 in their opening knock, with the visitors 1 for 96 in reply. Daly Cherry Evans is set to leave the NRL just hours after steering the Roosters to a 6-point win over the Panthers. He's signed on with Hull FC in the English Super League from next year. And the opening round of the AFLW continued last night with Melbourne 19-point winners over Hawthorn. Tonight, Frio hosts host the Crows in the AFL. That's the latest news and sport.
1: 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At 5CS, we know better. It's why we're keeping news right here. Sure, we'll bring you updates from around the world, the country and the state. We'll also keep you in the loop with what's happening with the Port Pirie Council, the latest along the Copper Coast and across the Clare Valley and surrounds. 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
0: Partly cloudy today. On the waters, northwesterly winds to about 10 knots. Seas below half a metre. Top temps, Clare Valley 14, York Peninsula 16, Wireless 17, Port Pirie 18, Port Augusta, Roxby Downs 19. If you're heading to Adelaide, light showers and a top of 17. Tomorrow, cloudy with top temps ranging from 15 in the Clare Valley to 19 in Port Augusta.
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0: We've got 90 minutes left together for this program, for this week. And we've got a couple of tips coming your way this weekend as well. So whether it be fishing tips after 8 o'clock or in the more immediate future, horse racing tips with our legend of the sport, John Letts. He joins us next to run through the racing across both Morfettville and Caulfield. We'll hear from him coming up on The Big Breakfast.

0: It's the Big Breakfast. Jordan Curtis with you this morning. And to get us our racing tips for this weekend, it's twice Melbourne Cup winner, John Letts. How are you?
1: Yeah, I'm pretty good, thanks, Jordan. Gee, I was just looking at some statistics for this Saturday.
0: Mm-hmm.
1: Australia-wide, there's 21 race meetings. But what about this? There's 126 horses in a Caulfield. And there's 104 in at Moorfield. There's 230 horses at two meetings. It's incredible where the horses they come from, the meetings, isn't it?
0: Yeah, well, and it's that time of year, isn't it? As we get closer to November, everyone wants a crack of the action ahead of the Melbourne Cup.
1: They certainly do. They certainly do. I've slowed down on my football, on my football. Yeah. I'm getting slower on it.
0: Yep, yeah, each year.
1: Yes, I was talking to a lady last night. She was a Port Adelaide supporter. I said, well, one way to look at it, you just think, well, we'll regroup for next year. Because
0: yes.
1: This year's out.
0: Yeah, no.
1: Yes, so,
0: just send everyone in for surgery that needs it and don't worry about what happens in the next couple of rounds.
1: That's for sure. Anyway, we'll have a look at Moorfield on Saturday. And don't forget, it's Quorn on Sunday too. They've got their meeting up there. So, Moorfield on Saturday. In race one, I like number one, Whoops. To be number three, Harsh, and for third, I put in number five, High Society Girl. Race one at Moorfield, 1, 3, 5. In race two, number nine, Super Wonder, to beat six, Just Comet, and number four, Bilk. That's 9, 6, 4. Race three, number three, Angel Talk, to beat four, Deep Float Diva, and for third, I put in Bassett Babe. That's 3, 4, 5 in race three. Race four, number two, Final Moment, to beat four, Stand Alone, and 3, Bohemian Angel. 2, 4, 3 in race four. Race five, number one, Niskis. I hope this horse wins for a soon because I'm getting sick of tipping it every week. 1 to beat 5, Extinguished. Max will do. Race five, 1, 5, 3. Race 6, 4. Up the Den to beat 12, Zoo Trail, and third, number one, From the Block. 4, 12, 1 in race six. Race seven, number four, Autumn Frost to beat the Cosmic One. And 10, Interventional. 4, 6, 10. Then race 8, number 2, Pierre Plain, to beat 12, Hysterical Lady. And for third, I put in 3, Power Dancer. That's 2, 12, 3 in race 8. And in race 9, I put 4, Bold Secret, to beat 7, Cielo, and 3, Big Sue. So that's 4, 7, 3 in race 9.
0: All right, as we'll take a quick break, we're chatting with John Letts, our racing experts. More tips coming your way for Caulfield next.
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0: It's The Big Breakfast. Jordan Curtis with you this morning as we catch up with Letzi, our racing expert. And John himself has won 2 Melbourne Cups himself, so I like to think he knows what he's talking about. But instead of the Melbourne Cup today, we are talking about the racing coming up this weekend. Got some tips on the way. Just gone through Morfordville. What's up next, John?
1: Shoot over the cornfield and go in race 1, number 2, Piastri, to beat 4, Behaviour, and 9, Educators. I put another horse in here, Naval Academy, because Karamar's got about 5 runners in this race, so a couple of these mightn't even run. But I put it down to 2, 4, 9, and 3 in race 1 at Caulfield. Interesting race, the second one is 2. Jordan is number 2, Amaletto, to be 4, Submerge, and for 3rd, I put in Kenmo Bay, number 13. But I've also, just keep your eye on number 16. It's an interesting runner. He's raced here before, he's raced in Sydney, but he's a horse called Aleon. And he's raced by His Royal Highness King Charles.
0: Oh.
1: So he's got a horse. Yes, there. So that's in race 2. Interesting runner to have a look at, number 16. But I put him in the order of 2, 4, and 13. Race 3, number 14, Misapprehend, to be 2, Tabu, and for 3rd, I put in Silent Chair. That's 14, 2, and 1. Into the 4th, I went 2, Duchess Sue, to be 10, 10 Commandments, 6, LEU, and I threw in number 7, as you swing about there, Sneaky Surprise. That's 2, 4, 6, 7. Race 4. Race 5, number 2, Closer to 3, to beat 3, Hard Kick, for 3rd, number 4, Big Wigs, 2, 3, 4, and race 5. Race 6, 1, Laura Antipova, and to beat 5, Natural Fling, and for 3rd, 10, Riverina Lulu. So that's 1, 5, 10. In race 7, this is a very good race. This is the top mate I've tipped to win at Private Eye, but we tipped one last week in the last race with 9 years old too, and he won for us, so that was shows that the old fellas are still going okay. So race 7, it's 1, Private Eye, to be 2, Evaporate. The 3rd I put in Attrition, who's raced by some friends of mine, and for 4th I put in number 7, Cosmic Crusader. 1, 2, 3, 7. In race 8, number 1, Arkansas Kid, to beat 4 in the dollar. And for 3rd, I put in number 11, Asakura. 1, 4, 11 in race 8. Race 9, number 8, First Chorus, Jesus Horses Racing World, to beat 10, Electric Impulse. And for 3rd, number 2, Just Spoke. That's 8, 10, and 2 in the last. Now, remember to gamble responsibly. And we've got a lot of racing come up ahead of us in the next couple of months. And leading into the Melbourne Cup, but you can see by the size, 126 horses, Tom, at Caulfield on Saturday. That's a lot of horses having one spot.
0: Yep, got to pace yourself because there's definitely plenty to pick from, that's for sure.
1: Yes.
0: Well, let's see, we are out of time, so we'll leave it there, but thank you so much for chatting this morning.
1: Okay, Jordan, and I'll talk to you next week.
0: Will do. That was John Letts, our racing expert on The Big Breakfast.
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0: 9 away from 8 on The Big Breakfast. Jordan Curtis is my name, and we'll be together all the way up until 9 o'clock, of course. We've got another hour together on this show before we hit the weekend. It's 11 in Wallaroo with a top of 16, and it's time now to say happy birthday.
1: Maccas, Whyalla, Port Augusta, Port Pirie and Kadena.
0: Happy birthday if you're celebrating today. You share your birthday with some famous names, including Steve Martin, the actor born on this day in 1945, currently producing and starring in Only Murders in the Building, but he's had quite a lot of hit movies over the course of his time. Planes, Trains and Automobiles comes to mind. Celebrating their birthday today as well, Halle Berry, born in 1966, known for playing Storm in the X-Men movies and also Catwoman. Really had a finger in a lot of superhero pies. And Mila Kunis, born on this day in 83, voices Meg in Family Guy, but probably best known for playing Jackie in That 70s Show, and is currently married to Ashton Kutcher. That is the birthday shout-outs.
1: Maccas, Whyalla, Port Augusta, Port Pirie and Kadena. Across the Spencer Gulf and the Mid-North, The Big Breakfast with Jordan Curtis on 5CS and 5AU. Better music and more of it.

0: Four away from eight on the Big Breakfast. Jordan Curtis with you this morning. After eight, we are going to get some fishing tips for this weekend with our resident fishing expert, David Wilkes. All thanks to SD Caputos and Sons, 75 years serving seafood across the Spencer Gulf.
1: Clear some space in your brain. Forget where you parked. 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
15: Morning, I'm Jackie Lim. UCFS firefighting trucks are heading to brigades across our region. Roxby Downs, Middleback, Clare, Kadena and Yorktown are all included in the first phase of a $10 million fleet upgrade. The new vehicles will strengthen the response to urban fires, road crashes and hazardous materials incidents. The recent AusAlert test may have reassured Aussies about emergency messaging systems, but a new report suggests broader telecommunications issues remain a concern for regional areas. The Telecommunications Industry Ombudsman has received almost 27,000 complaints from rural and remote customers in the past 2 years. Among the most common concerns are coverage losses following the 3G shutdown, delays in fault repairs, and requirements for customers to travel long distances for updated equipment. The report comes as Optus plans further 5G upgrades across the YP and Telstra continues resilience upgrades ahead of the bushfire season. Anthony Dowman from the SES says AusAlert won't be working alone though.
3: October, that system will become live, but we'll work side by side with the current emergency alert system as well as working alongside social media and everything else. So never ever trust just one source of information. Make sure that you're looking at everything.
15: The report is urging the federal government to conduct a comprehensive review of the telecommunications framework. A splash of colour could soon be coming to two Port Augusta parks. Council has unveiled concept designs for new murals at Loudoun Road Park and Keith Jones Memorial Park and is inviting residents to have their say. The artwork has been commissioned to showcase Port Augusta's local history, including its maritime past and pioneering heritage. Feedback is open until Friday, August 21. And a free astronomy event is set to bring the wonders of the night sky a little closer this weekend. The Astronomical Society of South Australia will host a star party at Stockport Observatory tomorrow, featuring telescope viewing, laser-guided tours of the night sky, and educational sessions on astronomy and space science. Visitors will also be able to learn smartphone astrophotography techniques to capture images of the cosmos. The event is open to all ages, but bookings are essential.
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4: Hi, I'm Phoebe Humphrey. The PM has detailed his overnight call with Donald Trump. Anthony Albanese says the leader's first phone conversation since March centred around a number of global and regional issues and was a substantial call.
16: It was a very productive and wide-ranging call. It went into a few personal issues and one which demonstrated the strength of the relationship between Australia and the United States.
4: More than 10,000 transport workers are threatening to walk off the job. The Transport Workers Union will vote on 24-hour strikes as members call for above-inflation pay rises and more full-time jobs. An 18-year-old Australian golfer has died in Thailand. Jessica Bang was on life support after suffering a brain hemorrhage at the start of this month. She was in Thailand preparing for a qualifying event. And the UK is sweating through another heatwave. Temperatures hit a high of 38 degrees in London. It's hottest day of the year and fifth hottest on record.
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4: In sport, Steve Smith reckons it's never been tougher to bat at the top of the order. Australia lost 4 wickets before lunch against Bangladesh and was bundled out for 198 on the opening day of the test in Darwin. The Aussie veteran top scored with 71, admitting runs are hard to come by.
17: The ball's seeming significantly. It's extremely tricky and you need some luck. Definitely as a top order batter. You know, the guys got off to a decent start today.
4: Bangladesh starts day two at 1 for 96, still 102 runs behind. That's the latest news and sport.
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14: 5CS weather.
0: Partly cloudy today. On the waters, northwesterly winds to about 10 knots. Seas below half a metre. Top temps, Clove Valley 14, York Peninsula 16, Wireless 17, Port Pirie 18, Port Augusta Roxby Downs 19. If you're heading to Adelaide, light showers and a top of 17. Tomorrow, cloudy with top temps ranging from 15 in the Clove Valley to 19 in Port Augusta. 5 past 8 in Kadena, 11.
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0: We've got one more hour to come on The Big Breakfast for this morning, and that means, of course, The Secret Sound after 8.30 with $260 on the line. Thanks to Harvey Norman, Paul Perry and Wyala, and a big shout out to them as well because they did sell me a new kettle this week, and so far so good, working better than my last kettle, so very much thank you Harvey Norman for that one. Coming your way in this part of the show, we are going to catch up with David Wilkes, our resident fishing expert, getting in the studio to have a chat about what's coming up this weekend. It's next.
1: From the Flinders Ranges to the Clare Valley, The Big Breakfast with Jordan Curtis on 5CS and 5AU. Better music and more of it.

0: It's the Big Breakfast, Jordan Curtis with you this morning, and to get us some fishing tips for this weekend, I'm joined by David Wilkes, our resident fishing expert. How are you?
1: Oh, going good, Jordan. How are you?
0: Yeah, not too bad, and I've got to say, the weather over the last week has been pretty shocking from last weekend. Can't imagine anyone's been brave enough to get out in the waters too much over the last few days.
1: Oh, it's been absolutely terrible. At Saturday in the footy, you know, the early game for the young kids, it was absolutely just pelting down, and then it sort of fined up for us a little bit, and in the afternoon it came up windy for the A grade, and then a few odd

0: Sort of light winds over the weekend. Should be okay for fishing, I reckon, mate.
1: And what are the tides looking like?
0: Tides are actually quite good. They're sort of in that halfway. This time of year, we often have sort of the lower morning tides with these massive night tides, but it's sort of squaring up a little bit this weekend. So we've got a nice run in the morning at about 9:30. It'll be high. It'll run right out till about 3 in the afternoon, and then it will be still a pretty good run in. So, you know, you might be able to get out there sort of 2 in the afternoon for that 3 o'clock run in and get a few quick whiting and home.
1: And I imagine with the weather being as it has been, few and far between on the fishing reports, but what do we know?
0: Not very much at all. What we do know, Tulawi Beach, just locally around Piri, obviously, haven't had much reports anywhere else. Sort of the further south you go, the worse the weather gets. You know, you get more big, you know, bigger seas and that down Wallaroo, Port Hughesway, you know, Port Vic and that. But in the northern parts of the Gulf, you do get a little bit more of an opportunity, particularly land-based. Tulawi Beach, locally around Piri, is full of silver whiting. Yellowfin or silvers, we call them, obviously. But, it's full of silvers. They've all been getting quite a few there. Up at Barras Beach has also been a few as well. There's been some whiting at Checker Boy for the guys that can get out there on the odd occasion. It's just about time to try the horseshoe. By September, mid-September, the horseshoe for whiting is normally firing pretty well. We're just at that time of year where the bloodworms are sort of finished and the water temperature's down. We've got dirty water with the blow. Everything's sort of schooled up and slow. But that'll all change quickly over the next few weeks. We'll start to get a few northerlies. Weather will warm up a little bit. You'll see all the almond blossoms will start to bloom. And, yeah, you'll feel a little bit of heat in the sun. And when that happens, normally we get a really good run of snook and whiting. So we'll be looking forward to that. The only other sort of report I've got is around Waller. I spoke to Steve Storick yesterday at Spencer Gulf Adventures. He said there's a lot of salmon trout, not big ones, just salmon trout around Lowley, Becky Point, and up into Fitzgerald Bay. There are a few silver whiting up Douglas Way off the rocks there to be had. There are some whiting south around Cowlitz, south of Waller, Cowlitz Landing Way, if you know where to go, if you've got the drops. Just give Steve a little bit of a plug. Remember, Spencer Gulf Adventures, even though they haven't had a great run with the cuttlefish, they've got what they call an ultimate tour. So they go into the Steelworks Harbour, they feed the snapper, there's seals and dolphins to be seen. And he said, interesting enough, the cuttlefish are still about a 50-50. So some days they are seeing some cuttlefish and they're still doing their little mating ritual. But don't let the weather put you off, because in that Steelworks Harbour, it's always flat calm. So it's a good day there with Steve in the ultimate tour in the Steelworks there.
2: No worries. Well, we'll just take a quick break. 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

0: It's the Big Breakfast. Jordan Curtis with you this morning as we catch up with our resident fishing expert, David Wilkes. And Wilksy, I guess, what have you been up to in the last week? Because the weather has been a bit off for the last few days, outside of like coming into the weekend. So I imagine probably not doing a lot of fishing yourself.
1: No, not much at all, mate. Not much at all. I've been doing book work at home. Haven't hardly been in the shed or doing anything too much. Watching a bit of footy. Watching my Super Blues beat Ross the Boss and his Junkyard Dogs. I was pretty happy about that.
2: And oh, Josh Fraser's put his hand up for the coaching gig now. He's changed his mind.
1: Yeah, well, did he change his mind or is just playing his cards close to his chest? Who would know? But yeah, certainly something to celebrate. Well, you know how fickle the footy public are, though. They'll turn
2: and
1: on you.
2: And the Carlton public in particular.
1: Oh, yes, yes, exactly. But look, that's great to see Josh put his hand up. I think he's running at 10-2, I reckon, since he started. So that's a positive for the Blues. They're playing some good footy under him. So, I mean, you couldn't really pick anyone else. This weekend, there'll be a couple of interesting games. Friday night, Freo versus Adelaide. That's going to be a real test for Adelaide. It'll be pretty interesting. Saturday night, Hawthorn and Collingwood. I reckon that'll be a ripper. And Port Adelaide take on Melbourne. Melbourne, I tell you what, man, they can play some pretty good footy.
2: Yes, the only advantage Port has is that it's not at the MCG. So
1: exactly.
2: That's in Port Adelaide's favour. Although, you know, I was considering going to this game. My partner supports Melbourne.
1: Oh, yeah?
2: Yep. And I don't think I could handle it.
1: You chickened out.
2: Don't think I can handle it. No, that's all right.
1: Fair enough.
2: Well, then we can talk about what's happening at SD Caputo's.
1: Oh, yeah, that's what we're actually supposed to be talking about, isn't it? Fishing? Yeah. No worries. Yeah, so Caputo's, obviously, they haven't got anything fresh because we haven't been out too much. But they do have local Spencer Gulf prawn patties. They've started making those, and they're like for hamburgers. I don't know if you remember the old sea shanty. Remember you used to have them at the fish and chip shops? I don't know if you'd remember them. Right, too old. Right, I will go past that. But anyway, that's what they are. They've also made some fresh Spencer Gulf spring rolls. They're actually supposed to be pretty good. I'm going to go and grab some and have some for lunch on my way home shortly. So I reckon I'll go and do that. The Smoky Bay oysters are fresh. They've got them there. What are they right on the board? We shuck them, you suck them, or some bloody thing. I don't know. Anyway, go and get some fresh oysters. They're beautiful. Oysters and the spring rolls. Go for it.
2: No worries. Well, Wilkes, we're out of time, so we'll leave it there. But thanks for chatting today.
1: No worries. Thanks, Jordan. Have a good weekend, mate.
2: This is David Wilkes, commercial fisher in the Spencer Gulf. On your Big Breakfast, thanks to SD Caputo's and Sons, 75 years serving seafood in the Spencer Gulf.
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0: 28 past 8 on The Big Breakfast. Jordan Curtis with you today. After 8.30, we are going to be giving you the chance to win $260. The secret sound on the line. If you can tell me what that is, you win it. $260. It's yours. What a great weekend you're going to have. If not, an extra $5 gets added on thanks to Harvey Norman, Port Pirie and Wyala. And we'll go again on Monday with $265 on the line. Either way, 8004-8133 is the line to call. 8004-8133. We're going to play the secret sound next.
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1: On the anniversary of Peter Gabriel leaving Genesis, he's our feature artist this weekend.
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1: We'll play the Aussie number one from this week in 2000. Spend some time with Justin Curry from Delamitri. They're back on the road, touring next year. And the classic album Double is Welcome to Wherever You Are from INXS.
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1: This Week in Music, tomorrow afternoon at 3.
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7: Morning, I'm Jackie Lim. New CFS trucks are coming to the region as part of a $10 million statewide upgrade. The Clare, Kadena and Roxby Downs brigades are among those set to receive new vehicles, with the first trucks arriving in the coming months. The fleet will improve crews' capacity for urban firefighting, road crash rescue and hazardous materials incidents. Hundreds of kilometres, dozens of colourful vehicles and countless smiles later, the SA Variety Bash is almost at the finish line. The convoy has spent much of this week touring the Eyre Peninsula and Flinders, with stops including Corn, Streaky Bay, Elliston and Woodna. Arno Bay and Cleve are next on the itinerary before the bash concludes in Port Pirie tomorrow afternoon. A community celebration is planned at Memorial Park from 3.30 till 4.30pm. Country communities are calling for better telecommunications services following a report revealing thousands of complaints from regional residents. The report identified ongoing issues with mobile coverage, 000 access and slow repairs, particularly following the 3D network shutdown. It recommended 11 changes, including the creation of an independent map showing exactly what phone and internet services are available in regional areas. And a big weekend of local footies coming up this weekend as we edge closer to finals. With only two rounds remaining, every result is becoming critical in the northern areas. Broughton Mundorah hosts BMW in one of the key matches of the round, while Crystalbrook travels to take on Jamestown Peterborough. Oraru will be hoping to finish its season on a positive note when it meets Southern Flinders. In the NEFL, it's also the second to last round, with BBH facing a significant test against North Clare, while Minman takes on BSR in another important clash. South Clare will be looking to strengthen its position when it hosts Blythe Snowtown, while RSMU meets Southern Saints.
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8: Hi, I'm Phoebe Humphrey. Anthony Albanese has described his phone call with Donald Trump as productive and substantial. The US president phoned the PM overnight in their first call since March this year, discussing Pacific alliances, AUKUS and the war in the Middle East. The Prime Minister also asked Trump to be exempt from a tariff on Aussie exports.
9: I informed him about our record when it comes to dealing with issues such as modern slavery, the strengthening that we have put forward as well to look and hold companies accountable.
8: Part of Labor's migration plan has been unveiled. More immigration officers would be deployed to track down and deport visa overstayers, including former students. And details are emerging of a third near miss at Sydney Airport in less than 3 weeks. This time, the Transport Safety Bureau is investigating why a Virgin flight to Perth was cleared to take off on Sunday morning, despite a Qantas plane being on the runway. Air Services Australia says it's working with investigators.
6: 5CS, your sport now.
8: In sport, Steve Smith rescued the Aussies, top scoring with 71 as the host posted 198 against Bangladesh in Darwin. The visitors start day two at 1 for 96 in reply, trailing by 102 runs. This year will be Daly Cherry Evans' last in the NRL, with the veteran playmaker set to join the English Super League. He signed a 12-month deal with Hull FC from next year. And in AFLW, Melbourne downed Hawthorn by 19 points last night. Tonight, round 23 of the AFL kicks off in Perth between Fremantle and the Crows. That's the latest news and sport.
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0: Partly cloudy today. On the waters, northwesterly winds to about 10 knots. Seas below half a metre. Top temps, Clare Valley 14, York Peninsula 16, Wireless 17, Port Pirie 18, Port Augusta, Roxby Downs 19. If you're heading to Adelaide, light showers and a top of 17. Tomorrow, cloudy with top temps ranging from 15 in the Clare Valley to 19 in Port Augusta. 25 to 9 in Clare, 8.
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0: Hope you're having a great morning as we come around the end of the Big Breakfast for this Friday and for this week. And what a way to end the week than winning yourself $260, which is exactly what you could be doing with the secret sound today. That's how much money is on the line. All you need to do is tell me what our sound is. I've had a lot of fantastic guesses over the course of the last week. Even just yesterday, I had 9 people call in and have a crack. Glad Wrap was one of the guesses. A folding door. Gym equipment. A few people have been very generous with their guessing of me using gym equipment. Not the case. I'm very much a lanky boy. And hose reel retracting, it's been a good guess as well. But so far, no one's guessed correctly. And that means $260 is still up for grabs today. We'll play the game next.
6: From the Steel City to the Copper Coast, the Big Breakfast with Jordan Kurz on 5CS and 5AU. Better music and more of it.

0: The Big Breakfast Secret Sound. Thanks to Harvey Norman, Whyalla and Port Pirie.
1: It's time now to play the secret sound. We have $260 on the line. If you can tell us what our sound is. So far, no one has been able to guess correctly, which is why the price is at such a high price at the moment. And if no one guesses correctly, an extra $5 gets added on for Monday. This again, of course, is our sounds. We'll start in Port Augusta with Donna. What do you reckon?
2: Is it the opening and closing of a slider door on a bathroom cabinet mirror?
1: Oh, it's very specific. I do like how specific you're getting, but I'm sorry to say it is not the sliding door on a bathroom cabinet mirror. That's a very good, very interesting guess, Donna. Thanks for playing this morning.
2: Okay, thank you.
1: Now we've got Rocket in Whyalla. What do you think our secret sound is, Rocket?
3: Yeah, well, take a stab in the dark. Is it sharpening a knife?
1: It is not.
3: I don't like a
1: I love the play on words, taking a stab in the dark, but it is not sharpening a knife. That's a good guess, Rocket.
3: Cool. Nice. Cheers, bro.
1: Now we've got Catherine in Barra. Welcome to the show. Catherine, how are things in Barra this morning?
4: It was a bit fresh this morning.
1: Yeah. I feel like it always is in Barra. It seems to be one of the coldest places around the state.
4: I think it is.
1: Well, what did you reckon for our secret sound this morning?
4: I'm just going to take a wild stab in the dark. A zipper on a jacket.
1: It is not a zipper on a jacket. It's a great guess, though, Catherine. Thank you so much for playing.
4: Okay, thank you. Have a great day.
1: And now we've got Jan in Kadena. How are you, Jan?
5: Hi, darling. How are you?
1: Yeah, I'm not too bad. What do you got for us?
5: Weekend coming up.
1: Oh, yeah, I'm looking forward to it. I've suddenly got no plans this weekend, so I'm keen to just sit around and do a whole lot of nothing.
5: Nothing. Good on you.
1: What do you got for our secret sound?
5: Well, today I'm going to go, is it the opening up of the car vinyl wrap? As you're opening it up.
1: The car vinyl wrap?
5: The car vinyl wraps, yes.
1: I don't particularly know what that is. It probably says how much I know about cars.
5: It's a Velcro wrap. You put it all over your car. I'm getting it done on mine.
1: No, I'm going to say, no, it is not the vinyl wrapping on a car, but it's an interesting guess, Jan. I wasn't expecting that one.
5: Yeah, all right.
1: Thanks for playing this morning.
5: Enjoy the weekend.
1: And now we've got Karen in Port Pirie. What do you reckon, Karen?
6: A shower curtain.
1: Ooh, that's a good guess. And I guess the crack of dawn, the early start clues, probably what got you there. Shower in the morning, but sorry to say, Karen, it is not a shower curtain. That's a good guess.
6: Okay, thank you.
1: Thanks for playing. And on that, $260 goes wanting, $265 up for grab on Monday morning when we play the secret sound again next after 8:30. Then, of course, you can be in it to win it. Head to our website. You can listen to the sound as many times as you like. And there's some incorrect guesses on the website as well, so you can refine your guesses for Monday morning too. We'll play the secret sound again next week.
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0: Sport Tonight on The Big Breakfast. Jordan Curtis with you this morning and wrapping up for this morning as well. Thank you very much for joining me over the course of this week. I'll be back again, well, Monday morning for another Big Breakfast, yes, but I'll also be back this afternoon filling in for Chris on Around SA. So I've got another 3 hours of radio time still to log for this Friday. And then, of course, the sideline view tomorrow morning as well from 9 o'clock. In fact, I don't think there's a moment where I'm not on this station. Maybe Sundays I can take a day off, but for the most part, this is Jordan FM you're listening to, or AM, depending on the frequency you've got it turned to at the moment. So I'll be back this afternoon for Around SA. As for this weekend, I'm looking forward to watching a little bit of Australian Test cricket, although day one of the Test match kicking off yesterday, pretty disastrous for Australia. Kind of embarrassing, really, the performance we put in. Hopefully we can get back to our best and get on top of Bangladesh before the end, before the 5 days is up. I'll have to wait and see on that. All the best to the Crows fans as well tonight. Stressing out watching the Frio Crows game over there in Perth. And fingers crossed for a South Aussie win. I'll see you next time. Any time that I happen to be on the radio this afternoon, next time on The Big Breakfast on Monday, whenever you're tuning in. See you then.
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3: Hello, I'm Tom Vetting, your federal member for Grey. I believe every community, no matter their postcode, deserves a fair go. That's why I'm out on the ground, talking with locals, listening, and taking actions on the issues that matter. I grew up in the country, and I know how important it is to have someone fighting for your patch in Canberra. If I can help, or if you've got an idea to share, call me on 1300 301 742, or visit one of my offices in Whyalla, Port Pirie, or Kadena.
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7: Morning, I'm Jackie Lim. PSA Variety Bash is making its final run across the EP before crossing the finish line in Port Pirie tomorrow. The colourful convoy was in Port Lincoln overnight, with the bashers visiting Arno Bay and Cleve today, ahead of Saturday's final leg through Whyalla and onto Port Pirie. The finish line celebration will be held at Memorial Park tomorrow afternoon between 3:30 and 4:30. From storm cleanups to flood rescues and bushfire support, SES volunteers are often among the first to respond when emergencies strike. Now, as winter draws to a close, Mid-North units are looking for more locals willing to lend a hand. The call comes ahead of the fire danger season, with emergency services already beginning preparations for the warmer months ahead.
8: 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We do have checklists available, and we can give you all the information that you need to be prepared for the next storm event.
7: District Officer Anthony Dowman there. A night under the stars is being planned for astronomy enthusiasts and curious beginners alike. The Stockport Observatory will host a free star party tomorrow night, featuring telescope viewing, astronomy displays and activities for children. Visitors can also take part in a smartphone astrophotography workshop and learn how to capture images of planets and stars. A meeting of chief zoo vets today will determine which birds will be vaccinated against the H5 strain of bird flu. State Labor's Claire Scriven says it'll be important for SA as our case numbers have risen to 241.
9: They will be working out what species they will be advocating to the federal government for the vaccination program, and of course South Australia is a significant part of that.
7: And some local schools are cracking down on ooshy collectible toys, banning them from classrooms. It's understood the craze has sparked classroom fights and distractions.
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10: Hi, I'm Phoebe Humphrey. Anthony Albanese has detailed his first phone call with Donald Trump since March. The leaders spoke overnight on AUKUS, the war in the Middle East, and tariffs on Aussie exports, the PM asking for Australia to be exempt. Meantime, a senior minister won't be drawn on the migration policy that's expected to be announced later today. It's believed Labor will crack down on migrants who've overstayed their visas. Mark Butler asked on 7 for a hint about the plan.
11: No, I can't give you a hint except to say we're going to be very careful about this. I mean, this is a product of people coming in and the number of people going out, so we're looking right across the board obviously to get this right.
10: The deaths of more than 60 Aussies are thought to be potentially linked to weight loss jabs. The TGA says it's also recorded over 3,000 severe or adverse reactions to the drugs. And a train has derailed and flipped in England. The passenger train from London to Eastbourne came off the tracks with at least 3 cars flipping on their sides. There were no immediate reports of injuries.
1: 5CS, your sport now.
10: In sport, Australia is on the back foot heading into day 2 of the opening test against Bangladesh in Darwin. The tourists will resume at 1 for 96 after the Aussies were all out for just 198 yesterday. Veteran Steve Smith admits they'll need to lift.
12: Yeah, hopefully we can take a few early ones and get ourselves back in this game.
10: And round 23 of the AFL kicks off tonight in Perth with the Crows taking on the Dockers. Adelaide resting veteran Taylor Walker, while Fremantle skipper Alex Pearce will return to his side. That's the latest news and sport.
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0: Partly cloudy today. On the waters, northwesterly winds to about 10 knots, seas below half a metre. Top temps ranging from 14 in the Clare Valley to 19 in Port Augusta. If you're heading to Adelaide, light showers on the top of 17. Tomorrow, cloudy. Top temps ranging from 15 in the Clare Valley to 19 in Port Augusta.
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